0: 6'7", coming at you. It's definitely not what we, you know, we'd love to see him at the All-Star game, but he's got to get ready for us for the stretch run for the Brewers.
1: As we get closer to the All-Star break, and Mizrowski obviously is one of the better stories, but what would you say is the best story just as far as from a team perspective or even from an individual perspective in the first half of the season?
0: I would say the Phillies. I think the Phillies, the position that we were in, you know, I love Don Mattingly. He helped me when I was younger. Even though he's a Yankee guy, he's, you know, all of us left-handed hitters, we're in a

0: the NFL this year?
1: Cowboys playing defense. That's what's got to happen. I think we can score the ball, but Cowboys got to play defense, and let's hope that Patrick Mahomes comes back all healed up and can go out there and be, which I have no doubt, the Patrick Mahomes of old and be that guy. But for me, Cowboys got to play defense. Patrick Mahomes coming back from injury, let's hope he's the guy that he was. I think he will be.
0: Yeah, well, they didn't play any defense last year, so the Cowboys. So we'll see if they could turn that around, at least get on the field and do something on that end. Mo Pierce, courtesy of the Vaughn Sports Academy and Perfect Game, the global leader in amateur baseball. Mo will serve as a coach for the Perfect Game Dick's All-American Classic taking place Sunday, August 16th from Citizens Bank Park in Philadelphia with a 1:30 first pitch live on the free PGTV app. Mo, appreciate it, man. Thanks for your time. Love those all-star memories. That's pretty cool, especially the Frank Thomas.
1: All right, guys. Have a good night.
0: All right. You too, man.
2: Appreciate it.
0: All right, not a great start for the USA, but coming up, Cristiano Ronaldo's out. So we're going to talk about the greatest athletes to never win a championship. We'll discuss next. 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

0: at your weatherology forecast. Lows dip down to about 57. Tonight, under clear skies, northeasterly winds around 5 miles per hour. Bright sunshine expected again. Tomorrow, daytime highs approaching 85. Lows level off around 61. Tomorrow night, mainly clear skies. I'm meteorologist Jennifer Wojcicki on 1430 ESPN Beaver Dam. Currently, it's 78 degrees.
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0: Jackson throws. Fly ball to right, heading towards foul territory. Sal Frelick angling, jumping, and he caught it! Right near the railing, Sal Frelick reached into the seats and able to make the catch, and then sat on the railing as if he was a skateboarder and grinding. What a play by Sal.
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1: So you think Denver's the worst?
0: Denver's the worst. Miami, Philly, Cleveland.
1: We both agree Cleveland's one. Yeah. I'd go Cleveland, Denver, Philly, Miami. I don't think Miami can win a title at this point.
0: No.
1: I just don't.
0: No. I'm with you.
1: Also, though, Philly, man, slapping it together in 1 year, it's not an easy thing to do.
0: It's not, but it's happened before.
1: All right, so Taran gave his list. Now I'll give you mine. 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

0: penalty on the defense because he got his foot in between him and the ball, and then he ultimately kicked the defender's, I mean the offensive guy's foot. So similar play, not a similar result here, and the U.S. are on the verge of now exiting the tournament in a very disappointing fashion. What would you make? Let's say it ends like this, 3-1, as it is right now. What would you leave the World Cup thinking about this World Cup for the U.S.?
1: Got to get better. Got to get better.
0: So that's not great. If that's your final, lasting message from a World Cup,
1: like you had
0: on your home turf.
1: Bingo. On your home turf. You had the chance.
0: Because this doesn't come around very often. That's the thing. What it was here in 94. So we're talking about 30-plus years. So we're going to have to wait another 30-plus years to maybe host again? Man, something like that?
1: Lord willing, I'll still be around. I'll be 80 years old, man.
0: I mean, it'll be your grandkids' kids maybe at that point.
1: Know what
0: and
1: I mean?
0: Just another bad turnover. Just
1: It'll be the draft picks that the Celtics are they got in the Jaylen Brown trade.
0: Well, U.S. down 3-1 as we speak. 62 minutes into the game. Looks like it's going to be a tough ending. We'll keep you updated on that as we go along. But let's get back to the NBA after this. Brad Stevens finally addressed the Jaylen Brown trade. What kind of pressure is Stevens under now moving forward? More after this on ESPN Radio, ESPN App.
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5: Here's a look at your weatherology forecast. Lows dip down to about 57. Tonight, under clear skies, northeasterly winds around 5 miles per hour. Lots of sunshine outside again. Tomorrow, daytime highs approaching 85. Lows dip down to about 61. Tomorrow night, mainly clear skies. I'm meteorologist Jennifer Wojcicki on 1430 ESPN Beaver Dam. Currently 78.
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1: 0-1 pitch. Ground ball towards third over the leaping Urshela and into left field, a base hit. Scoring from third, Perkins. Right behind him comes Terang, and it's a two-run double. It went into the corner on that chopper. And William Contreras standing up to second base. McGill kicks, delivers, swing and a miss. He struck him out. And Trevor McGill strikes out the side in Schwarber, Realmuto, and Bohm.
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0: 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I'll tell you where he's going and why I think he could make a decision that nobody's expecting. 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
2: Here's a look at your weatherology forecast. Lows dip down to about 57. Tonight, under clear skies, northeasterly winds around 5 miles per hour. Lots of sunshine outside again. Tomorrow, daytime highs approaching 85. Lows dip down to about 61. Tomorrow night, mainly clear skies. I'm meteorologist Jennifer Wojcicki on 1430 ESPN Beaver Dam. Right now, 76.
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0: baseball, even hockey, for God's sakes.
1: Amen to that, Daryl. It is a point that my husband has been making every single week that the United States has been in action at the World Cup. This idea of if LeBron James played soccer, if Travis Hunter played soccer, maybe we are having a different conversation. And certainly there's a conversation to be had as well, because we've already relived with our friend Blake from Houston the glory days of Landon Donovan in 02. This idea of the United States has gone out of its way to identify young soccer players who have some sort of tie to America, whether that is Malik Tillman, who is the son of a military member of the United States Armed Forces, but he was born and raised in Germany, or if that is our friend Balogun, who ultimately was born in the United States while his parents were on holiday from the UK. And yes, those are ties, and they are technically American citizens, and they have a right to play for the United States. But Q, I know I could see some other friends who are looking to get in on the conversation here on 888-SAY-ESPN who want to talk about the soccer development programs here on domestic soil and the lack thereof. But that's the reality. The United States wants to compete, and because our top athletes, our top youth athletes, are not playing soccer, they are ultimately picking another sport and choosing to specialize in that sport while still in middle school. You have to go to these academies overseas and identify those young folks who you can then bring into the United States developmental program.
2: Yeah, I mean, it's a tough pill to swallow, because, you know, the NFL is so attractive, and football is obviously the game that we all, and I'm talking about football, I mean, you know, American football, that we all gravitate to. I mean, we get so fired up about schedule release, the draft, we get fired up about the combine, everything that has to do with football. You know, we all focus on that. The NBA, even baseball, you know, is making a big return. So it's hard. I mean, you spread yourself thin, right? And so, I mean, it's a tough call, but at some point, Team USA is going to have to find those stars, be able to develop those stars, and be able to compete on the world's biggest stage. They got to the round of 16. I applaud them that, but they come up short. And it was really, to me, it's not the fact that they lost. It was the way that they lost that really bothers me, as they lose 4-1 to Belgium. It's game night here on ESPN Radio. Coming up next, we'll get back to your calls, but we'll hear from someone who was actually on the scene in Seattle and watched what happened to Team USA. Maybe he has an answer of what went wrong. That's next on game night on ESPN Radio on the all-new ESPN app.
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0: say what disappointed us, why Renee's feeling some type of way, what, you know, you're feeling some type of way about it. But ultimately, they got beat by a better team.
1: And sometimes that happens in sports.
0: Yeah.
1: And now I heard this quote from a basketball player last week, so I'll use it again, Q. It's not a loss. It's a lesson if you actually approach it the right way. And so I'm fascinated to see if the United States treats this as a lesson or if they continue to operate the same way. And in the words of Dennis Green and in the words now of Jeremy Schapp of ESPN, they continue to be who we thought they were.
0: Well, the problem is that the lesson learned, we're not going to find out about for another 4 years, right? I mean, it's not like you got another game next weekend. It's not like, hey, the season just got wrapped up. You'll be back next season. You got to wait another 4 years for the World Cup. She's Mia O'Brien. I'm Q Myers. Coming up next, Mia will give you her top five NFL storylines going into 2026. It's Game Night on ESPN Radio, an all-new ESPN app.
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1: From ABC News, I'm Stephanie Officer. Life-threatening flooding inundating the Northeast, putting more than 60 million Americans on alert. That as extreme heat builds in the West. ABC's Melissa Griffin.
2: This rain really kicked out the heat. We had scorching temperatures in the Northeast all holiday weekend long, but now it's settling in the Southeast. This is what it will feel like this week across parts of the Carolinas. It feels like 110 by Thursday in North Charleston. But in Orlando, Florida, 100 to 105 degrees 3 days in a row. This continues into the weekend. Extreme heat risk there for the Southeast and for the Southwest.
1: In New York City, a seaplane making a hard landing in the East River. ABC's Gio Benitez.
3: The Kodiak 100 seaplane with eight people on board skipping across the water and then crashing down around noon on Sunday.
4: Basically, we hit the water and then we went up and then we like bounced back down.
3: 16-year-old Chloe Todd filming inside. She and her grandma Ada taking the flight home from the Hamptons.
1: New technology targets leadfoots and reckless drivers.
5: Virginia now allows cameras in crosswalks and stop signs, a bill by State Senator Angelia Williams-Graves.
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Just John. Rich fellas, eating milk and crackers, I ask you one question.

0: 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Welcome into the replay show from last night's All-Star Request Show. I'm Jeff.
1: And I'm Cindy Lou.
0: And it's a playlist made by the community for the community that we do on Sunday nights. I did not write that. Charlie Dern wrote it.
1: Yeah.
0: Good job on his part. But we have adopted it into our show. The way the show works on Sunday nights, kids, is we have a cell phone that has its own number, like they all do, but it's not the regular station lines, and we only give that number out on the air. We don't publish it anywhere. If we do see it published, we take it down, because that's how we are.
1: That's right.
0: But that's only happened once, but not to give anybody any ideas, but it doesn't really matter. A lot of people have the number. We'll be giving it out Sunday night. If you know it, you know it. If you don't know it, you got to tune in. That's radio shtick from as long as there has been radio shtick.
1: And you can always stream it.
0: Yeah, you can stream us on DailyDodge.com. So that means we have listeners all over the world, literally. I mean, people from the Beaver Dam area get out and about. They get around town.
1: Yeah.
0: And, yeah, they tell all their friends in the most remotest of areas. And so it is a playlist made by the country for the country.
1: Yeah.
0: There, yeah, let's just really make it bigger than what we think it is. But, no, we've been doing it since 2020.
1: Mm-hmm.
0: And how many songs were we up to as of closing time last night?
1: As of closing time?
0: Yeah.
1: We have 10,958 songs.
0: That's what we wrapped up with at 9 o'clock last night when Bob Corey took over. All right, so we're going to go through some of the best stuff that we got requests for last night, starting with Can't Help Falling in Love by Elvis.
1: That is going out to Steve and Nancy Biesenthal on their anniversary.
0: How about that? And then Smoke on the Water from Deep Purple, two live recordings back-to-back.
1: That is going out to Phil Hendrickson, whose birthday was on the 2nd.
0: Phil Hendrickson, good Barn Show listener as well. Let's go to the stage. Elvis in person. Can't Help Falling in Love.

0: Making some noise on a Monday night with Deep Purple from Made in Japan. That song was requested last night on the All-Star Request Show. Who asked for that one, Lou?
1: That is from Linda Lee going out to Phil Hendrickson for his birthday July 2nd.
0: Double shot of Phil. All right, when we come back, we've got Jim Blossoms found out about you.
1: That's going out to Dale.
0: Dale. And a Bob Seger and a Silver Bullet Band song that got its debut spin on the show, as far as we know, Shame on the Moon.
1: That is going out to the congregation.
0: Oh, the Swin Stingray Appreciation Congregation, who gets together in Stingray fans' basement with four Bose 901 speakers, giving this reporter major home stereo envy. Let's put it that way. All right, so we'll be back with those and more. It's the All-Star Request Show replay till midnight on this Monday night at 95.3 WBEV, powered by Daily Dog.
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0: Getting his debut spin on the All-Star Request Show last night, Bob Seger and Silver Bullet Band, one of our many requests that we took between 6 and 9 o'clock last night. Who was that one for, Lou?
1: That's the congregation.
0: Oh, that's right. You said that. All right. I have the memory of a gnat. That's why Luhu keeps the data for us. I just drive
1: that's
0: the radio.
1: True.
0: When we come back, we got Molly Hatchet flirting with disaster, a double shot of Creedence Clearwater Revival and Chicago. Saturday in the Park, which you've heard a lot about. You've heard that song more than usual this 4th of July.
1: Mm-hmm.
0: Because that's not going to happen again until, wait for it, 2037.
1: Right.
0: You will be older, too. Everybody will be older then. You
1: know. That's going out to Chris the goat farmer because her goats are flirting with each other.
0: Oh, it's goat season out there at the goat farm. We'll have that and more, but first let's get the news update from ABC. 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
2: ABC News, I'm Stephanie Officer. A roof partially collapsed at BJ's Wholesale Club in New Jersey's Monmouth County this morning. No injuries reported. It happened after a week of severe weather and heavy rains that led to flooding. In Scotch Plains, about a half hour from New York City, Giselle Ionditis said a storm brought a tree down near her house.
3: We were just trapped in here. We couldn't leave for the whole weekend because the car was in the driveway, and all that tree, if you can see it, was in front of my driveway. But my husband went out himself alone, and by hand, he cut all the branches and put it in front of the house.
2: The U.S. is out of the World Cup, losing to Belgium 4-1 tonight during the game played in Seattle. One fan, Liz Johnson, who lives in Seattle, says no matter what, the World Cup is good for the U.S.
4: Having just the amount of Americans, having all the international visitors, putting Seattle on the map.

0: Colombia, Egypt, and Norway, among those still in the competition. 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
1: 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Lows dip down to about 57. Tonight, under clear skies, northeasterly winds around 5 miles per hour. Lots of sunshine outside again. Tomorrow, high temperatures reach up to 85. Lows dip down to about 61 tomorrow night. A blend of clouds and sun Wednesday with highs in the mid-80s. Thunderstorms likely Thursday. I'm meteorologist Jennifer Wojcicki on 95.3 WBEV, powered by Daily Dodge.

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0: Canary in the Park, Chicago. No surprise to us to get a request for that one last night, right, Lou?
1: I know.
0: Been hearing that song a lot this 4th of July, more than usual, probably, because 4th of July was on Saturday, as everybody knows. That's not going to happen again, kids, until, wait for it, 2037.
1: That's going out to Carlo.
0: Carlo with a K over there in Friesland. All right, Huey Lewis and the News. Carter Rock and Roll going to wrap up this hour. Huey Lewis was on yesterday's birthday list as well. And a timely request, right?
1: Anyway, yeah. That's going out to Renee up there in Minnesota.
0: All right, Huey Lewis, born yesterday. Well, he wasn't born yesterday. He was born yesterday's date, 1950. That's all coming up. Don't go anywhere. It's your hometown station, 95.3 WBEV, a Good Karma Brands radio station.
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0: Oh, I like that one, Luhu. That is Crazy Love from Poco.
1: Yeah. That's going out to Mrs. Gart and Sonny.
0: Oh, Mrs. Gart, they made some hilarious post about making some drinks for the Independence Day weekend. Mm-hmm. Let's just say they were in martini glasses, and they were green in color, and they had blue strips of, like, plastic in them. So I don't know what that's all about, but it was funny. Yeah. They also have a German Shepherd dog. We should maybe text them and tell them to have Sonny, the dog,
1: listening?
0: That is. Listen, yeah, she should be listening by her boombox, even though it isn't Sunday night, because she knows those nice voices on her radio
1: that's
0: know her
1: right.
0: name, which is Sonny. And then I guess those big oversized German Shepherd ears go up in the air and then sideways, which is a fun thing every weekend. Mm-hmm. Oh, Born in the USA before that's Bruce Springsteen.
1: That's going out to Tracy Mack.
0: Oh, Tracy Mack, good friend of the show. On and off the air. All right, Eddie Money, No Control.
1: That's going out to Mike from Beaver Dam.
0: Mike from Beaver Dam. All right, let's go. 95.3 WBUV.

0: perfect summer song. Bryan Adams from the Reckless album from 1984. From the All-Star Request Show, The Remnant Party from last night.
1: That's right.
0: And I'm Jeff.
1: And I am Cindy Lou.
0: Yeah, if you've never joined us on Sunday night, this is what you're. This is exactly what you're missing, music-wise.
1: Oh, I know.
0: It's a playlist made by the community for the community. And, boy, I tell you what, our audience has been rocking it. They have been rocking it for thousands and thousands of songs.
1: Yeah.
0: And all different genres, and it doesn't matter, you know. Our job is to just take all the requests that we get off the phone and the text line and just kind of make a coherent program. Songs that play nice together in little clumps. That's what we do.
1: That's right.
0: And it was 4th of July weekend, of course. We got some really, really appropriate ones coming up. Night Ranger, You Could Still Rock in America. And Katy Perry's Firework.
1: Okay. You Can Still Rock is going out to Butch from the Sunday Night Music Club.
0: Okay. Firework, Katy Perry.
1: Yeah, that is going out for Raylan, Micah, Leela from Scott.
0: All right. See, we got people all over the place. And we'll be back with those and more right after this at your home of the Columbus Family Dental Mystery Player of the Game, WBEV.
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0: Katy Perry, we knew we'd be playing that one last night, and we did. We got a request for it, Firework, on the Monday night edition of last night's All-Star Request Show. Hey, Lou, when we come back, Double Shot at Dire Straits. We're going to go Twisting by the Pool.
1: All right.
0: That's a great idea. Sultan's a Swing. And Bill Withers, who was on the birthday list for last week, Lovely Day.
1: That's going out to Barbie.
0: Barbie. And Barbie just happened to pick the song, the song with the longest held note of any number one Billboard song.
1: Amazing.
0: Lovely Day. I mean, what a bunch of wind. Tell you what, wait till you hear it. That's in the windshield and more as we start to wind down the All-Star.

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1: WBE. ABC News, I'm Stephanie Officer. New allegations rocking a key Senate race that many Democrats were hoping could potentially shift the balance of power in the Senate. Politico reporting a former girlfriend's claim, Plattner sexually assaulted her 5 years ago.
2: The main Democratic Party is calling on Plattner to drop out. The timing here is critical. He has until July 13th to withdraw from the race for the party to be able to, by law, replace him on the ballot come November.
1: That's ABC's Jay O'Brien. France star Kylian Mbappe has some sharp words for Paraguayan Senator Celeste Amarilla over racist remarks she posted after Paraguay's loss to France in the World Cup's round of 16. On Monday, Mbappe called her a, quote, despicable woman unworthy of serving in Paraguay's Congress. Amarilla mocked the French captain's origins, upbringing, education, and appearance in a post on X. The Paraguayan government condemned Amarilla's remarks, while the French president is standing behind Mbappe. This is ABC News.
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3: Lows dip down to about 57. Tonight, under clear skies, northeasterly winds around 5 miles per hour. Lots of sunshine outside again. Tomorrow, high temperatures reach up to 85. Lows dip down to about 61 tomorrow night. A blend of clouds and sun Wednesday with highs in the mid-80s. Thunderstorms likely Thursday. I'm meteorologist Jennifer Wojcicki.

0: Wow. That's like bagpipes almost.
1: Oh, what a great song.
0: Longest held note on any number one Billboard song. Bill Withers. And that was a record setter. Literally. All right, that wraps up last night's All-Star Request Show. We're going to go out with one for our friend Greg, and that happens to be his alias.
2: Yes.
0: If we said, everybody calls him by his last name, and if I said his last name, everybody would go, oh, that's who you're talking about. But by calling him Greg, we're totally incognito. It's just our secret. And, yeah, only the good die young. So, good Lord willing, the creek don't rise. We'll see you on Sunday night live from 6 until 9. And we'll be back next week at this hour with the replay.
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I'm your Insomniac host with the most, Records Riz, keeping it on the low key. 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All right, as we open up the vaults for today's date in rock and roll history, two records from 1954 hit me over the head. Now, there has to be a first time for everything, right? Well, today, in 1954, was the day that Elvis Presley was heard on AM radio for the first time ever, as producer Sam Phillips took an acetate of Elvis Presley singing That's All Right to DJ Dewey Phillips in a Memphis radio station, WHBQ. After Dewey played the song on the air around 9:30 that evening, listeners flooded the phone lines requesting to hear it again. And Dewey obliged, spun the disc over a dozen times between 9:30 and midnight, 1954. Also today in 1954, two versions of Shaboom reached the top 10 of the Billboard charts. Original version by the black group called The Chords was at number 9. And that's the one we're going to play. And a cover version by a white group from Canada called The Crew Cuts was at number 5. Now, later on in the month, the Crew Cuts would reach number 1. The Chords, not so much. But we always play the originals on the Insomnia Show.

shook up. Elvis back in the news today. In 1957, he scored his first number one hit over in the UK with that one, All Shook Up. It was his 10th single release over there. Stayed at number one in the UK for 7 weeks. Topped the Billboard charts for 9 weeks as well. Otis Blackwell wrote the song in the offices of Schlemmer Music in 1956 after Al Stanton, one of Schlemmer's owners, took a bottle of Pepsi at the time, suggesting he write a song based on the phrase, All Shook Up. So that's how that song happened. Well, Sonny and Cher today in 1965 performed their new single, I Got You, Babe, on the rock and roll show Shindig, and it sounded exactly like this. How do I know that? They lip-synced on Shindig. Sonny and Cher, Got You, Babe.

All right, the Kinks at number one on the UK singles charts today in 1966, their third and final number one over in their own country. Like its contemporary Taxman by the Beatles, the song references the high levels of tax taken by the British Labour government of Harold Wilson. In America, the track peaked at number 14 in early autumn of 1966. Well, we've got Beatles at Bar Time coming up in the 2 a.m. hour. However, I've got some overflow Beatles stories for

for you. Reason being is today is Ringo Starr's birthday. So we're going to donate the whole Bar Time Hour to Ringo. So for random Beatle articles in the news, in 1969, George Harrison recorded his new song, Here Comes the Sun, with just two of the other Beatles, Paul McCartney and Ringo Starr, at Abbey Road in London. John Lennon was absent, recovering from a car crash. Also today, in 1969, 2 days after it was released in the UK, John Lennon's Give Peace a Chance was released over here in America. The record is the first solo single released by Lennon, who was still a member of the Beatles at the time. This one will go to number 14 on the Hot 100. The track also included Tom Smothers on guitar, Timothy Leary and Petula Clark on backing vocals, along with Yoko Ono during hand claps, playing tambourine, and singing backup vocals. We got them both. Here Comes the Sun and Give Peace a Chance today in 1969.

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Paul McCartney's Live and Let Die, the theme from the James Bond movie for the same name, enters the Billboard Hot 100 today in 1973 at number 69. It'll go up to number 2, making it the most successful Bond theme up to that time. Nominated for the Grammy Award for Best Original Song, but lost to Barbara Streisand's The Way We Were. Also in 1973, Billy Preston's Will It Go Round in Circles topped Billboard's number 1 tune for the first of a 2-week stay. Sold over 1 million copies.

0: Billy Preston, Will It Go Round in Circles? Was Billboard's number one tune for the first of a two-week stay today in 1973. Hey, we'll take a break for ABC News and be back with Led Zeppelin, Bruce Springsteen, and Prince, and David Lee Roth. 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
1: ABC News, I'm Stephanie Officer. The U.S. knocked out of the World Cup, losing to Belgium 4-1 Monday night during a game played in Seattle. One fan, Liz Johnson, who lives there, says no matter what, the World Cup is good for America.
2: Having just the amount of Americans, having all the international visitors, putting Seattle on the main stage.
1: The man accused of killing Charlie Kirk in court Monday with Kirk's parents and his widow Erica listening as evidence was presented. ABC's Kana Whitworth.
3: It was an emotional day for the Kirk family, who left the courtroom during graphic testimony.
4: A lot of people were screaming, standing up, and starting to run in all different directions away from the center of the tent.
3: Prosecutors laying out their case in a mini trial to convince a judge there's enough evidence to try Robinson for gunning down the conservative activist at his event at Utah Valley University.
1: Another museum heist in France, this time at Lalique, where Sticky Fingers reportedly nabbed 20 pieces of jewelry worth about $4.5 million early Sunday. This is ABC News.
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0: Overnight, under clear skies, south winds around 5 miles per hour. Ample sunshine expected. Tuesday, highs around 86. Lows level off around 62. Tuesday night, slight chance of rain showers. Wednesday, with highs in the mid-80s. Thunderstorms likely and highs in the low 80s on Thursday. I'm meteorologist Jennifer Wojcicki on 95.3 WBEV, powered by Daily Dodge. Right now, 66.
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Led Zeppelin on 95.3 WBEV. Today in 1980, on the 12th anniversary of the breakup of the Yardbirds, Led Zeppelin played their final live concert in West Berlin. It was their final concert with drummer John Bonham. They finished the show with a nearly 17-minute version of Whole Lotta Love. Well, today in 1984, Bruce Springsteen, born in the USA, went to number one on the Billboard Top LP chart tape for the first of a 4-week stay. On the strength of 7 singles, the album would stay in the top 10 for 84 weeks. Also in 1984, When Doves Cry by Prince topped the Billboard Hot 100 for the first of 5 weeks. Lead single from his 6th studio album, Purple Rain. It was the top-selling single of 1984, and it was certified platinum for over 1 million copies. Got them both, Born in the USA and When Doves Cry.

0: Overnight, under clear skies, south winds around 5 miles per hour. Ample sunshine expected. Tuesday, highs around 86. Lows level off around 62. Tuesday night, slight chance of rain showers. Wednesday, with highs in the mid-80s. Thunderstorms likely and highs in the low 80s on Thursday. I'm meteorologist Jennifer Wojcicki on 95.3 WBEV, powered by Daily Dodge. Right now, 66.
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3: The following tone is a reference tone of 700 hertz. The remainder of the tones are recorded at this level with the exception of the last tone, which is a reference tone at operating level.
4: I couldn't sleep at all last night.
5: Bid the Sandman a pleasant adieu. 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

Welcome into hour number two of the Insomnia Show. Jeff Hall in the Slumberland Furniture Studios with our first featured album of this Tuesday morning. It's The Grand Illusion, seventh studio album by the American rock band Styx, which was recorded at Paragon Recording Studios in Chicago, released on July 7th, 1977 by A&M Records. It was a smash worldwide, selling 3 million copies in the U.S. alone. Some estimates have the album at over 6 million. The album launched the band to superstardom and spawned the hit singles Come Sail Away and Fooling Yourself. The title track also received substantial FM airplay and continues to be a mainstay on classic rock radio, but was never released as a single. How about that? So it was their seventh studio album and came out 7/7/77, and we got the whole thing for you. Two more songs on side one, Superstars and Come Sail Away, on the Insomnia Show at 95.3 WB.

I always think of Cartman on South Park. Don't play that song because I got to sing the whole thing. Well, I got a, probably a couple dozen songs like that in my head that please don't start playing it or I'll have to sing the whole thing to myself. I mean, I wouldn't put anybody through that. Wrapping up side one of Styx, The Grand Illusion, otherwise known as 7777. All right. Well, we got time for the first song on side two before we take the ABC News break. Miss America, rolling an album on the Insomnia Show at your hometown station, 95.3 WBUV.

0: Sticks from their Grand Illusion album, taking us to the ABC News break. We've got three more songs on the Grand Illusion. It's their seventh album, released 1977 on A&M Records. Man in the Wilderness, Castle Walls, and the grand finale coming up. Don't go anywhere. 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
1: ABC News, I'm Stephanie Officer. The U.S. knocked out of the World Cup, losing to Belgium 4-1 Monday night during a game played in Seattle. One fan, Liz Johnson, who lives there, says no matter what, the World Cup is good for America.
2: Having just the amount of Americans, having all the international visitors, putting Seattle on the main stage.
1: The man accused of killing Charlie Kirk in court Monday with Kirk's parents and his widow Erica listening as evidence was presented. ABC's Kana Whitworth.
3: It was an emotional day for the Kirk family, who left the courtroom during graphic testimony.
4: A lot of people were screaming, standing up, and starting to run in all different directions away from the center of the tent.
3: Prosecutors laying out their case in a mini trial to convince a judge there's enough evidence to try Robinson for gunning down the conservative activist at his event at Utah Valley University.
1: Another museum heist in France, this time at Lalique, where sticky fingers reportedly nabbed 20 pieces of jewelry worth about $4.5 million.

0: $1.5 million early Sunday. 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
8: Lows dip down to about 57. Overnight, under clear skies, south winds around 5 miles per hour. Ample sunshine expected. Tuesday, highs around 86. Lows level off around 62. Tuesday night, slight chance of rain showers. Wednesday, with highs in the mid-80s. Thunderstorms likely and highs in the low 80s on Thursday. I'm meteorologist Jennifer Wojcicki on 95.3 WBEV, powered by Daily Dodge. Currently, 64.
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0: you go, the grand finale, that is Styx, an album released on July 7th, 1977, or 7777, and it was their seventh studio album. All right, July 6th, 1971, the Allman Brothers Band at Fillmore East is released. We will have an extensive study of that one on Saturday Morning Live, but for our weeknight audience, we've got a couple tunes from Fillmore East. It transformed the Allman Brothers Band from a respected touring act into one of the most important bands in America. Let's go to the stage for Statesboro Blues and You Don't Love Me. Allman Brothers, from their two-record set, reached number 13 on the Billboard 200 chart, ranked number 49 on Rolling Stone's list of the 500 greatest albums of all time.
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2: Lows dip down to about 57. Overnight, under clear skies, south winds around 5 miles per hour. Ample sunshine expected. Tuesday, highs around 86. Lows level off around 62. Tuesday night, slight chance of rain showers. Wednesday, with highs in the mid-80s. Thunderstorms likely and highs in the low 80s on Thursday. I'm meteorologist Jennifer Wojcicki on 95.3 WBEV, powered by Daily Dodge. Right now, 62.
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3: Clean though, isn't it?

Hey, it's Beatles of Bar Time. I'm your host with the most Beatle records, Jeff Hall, in the Bar Time Hour on the Insomnia Show. Your host with the most records, Riz, Beatle records, that is. Keeping it on the low key as well. All right, well, we're giving this whole hour to Ringo Starr, with and without the Beatles. He was born today in 1940. Drummer for the Beatles, sometimes lead vocals on the group's recording, usually for one song on each album, including I Want to Be Your Man on Meet the Beatles. We got Honey Don't and Matchbox, two Carl Perkins songs that Ringo did lead vocals on. Yellow Submarine from Revolver, Don't Pass Me By from the White Album, and Octopus's Garden. The last two were written by Ringo himself. It's Ringo Starr Chronicles for a whole hour.

that is the Beatles with Ringo Starr at the mic. Ringo born today in 1940. After the Beatles disbanded, Starr released several successful singles, including the top 10 hit It Don't Come Easy. The number one's Photograph and You're 16. His most successful UK single was Back Off Boogaloo, which peaked at number two.

He achieved commercial and critical success with his 1973 album Ringo, which was a top 10 release on both sides of the pond. We've got the standalone single It Don't Come Easy, Only You and You Alone, and Back Off Boogaloo. Some standalone singles from Ringo Starr on his birthday, born today in 1940.

0: Stand Alone single from 1972, Ringo Starr and friends, Back Off Boogaloo. We're celebrating Ringo Starr's birthday, born today in 1940. When we come back, some songs from his 1973 epic album, Ringo, the one that all three other Beatles appeared on it, but not on the same song. A song written for him by John Lennon, I'm the Greatest. Photograph was written with the help of George Harrison. You're 16, the old Johnny Burnett tune, and more. It's all coming up in the windshield. Let's get the news update from ABC. You've got it locked on Beatles at Bar Time at 95.3 WBEV, powered by Daily Dodge.
1: ABC News, I'm Stephanie Officer. A roof partially collapsed at BJ's Wholesale Club in New Jersey's Monmouth County this morning. No injuries reported. It happened after a week of severe weather and heavy rains that led to flooding. In Scotch Plains, about a half hour from New York City, Giselle Iondidis said a storm brought a tree down near her house.
2: We were just trapped in here. We couldn't leave for the whole weekend because the car was in the driveway, and all that tree, if you can see it, was in front of my driveway. But my husband went out himself alone, and by hand, he cut all the branches and put it in front of the house.
1: The U.S. is out of the World Cup, losing to Belgium 4-1 tonight during the game played in Seattle. One fan, Liz Johnson, who lives in Seattle, says no matter what, the World Cup is good for the U.S.
3: Having just the amount of Americans, having all the international visitors, putting Seattle on the main stage.
1: Colombia, Egypt, and Norway, among those still in the competition. This is ABC News.
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0: Overnight, under clear skies, south winds around 5 miles per hour. Ample sunshine expected. Tuesday, highs around 86. Lows level off around 62. Tuesday night, slight chance of rain showers. Wednesday, with highs in the mid-80s. Thunderstorms likely and highs in the low 80s on Thursday. I'm meteorologist Jennifer Wojcicki on 95.3 WBEV, powered by Daily Dodge. Right now, 62.
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0: Oh, my, my, that's Ringo Starr from his Ringo album. We got time for two more. We got Goodnight Vienna, the title cut, and Live at the Greek, Ringo Starr and his all-star band, with a little help from my friend. 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
1: One, two, and a one, two, three, four.

0: 4-1, this after a controversy embroiled FIFA overturning last week's red card for Florian Balogun at the advice of President Trump so he could play in Monday's game. Belgium goes on to face Spain. 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
0: The White House issues a new report on the Smithsonian's American History Museum.
3: The White House report accuses the National Museum of American History of using the nation's story as a political instrument to, quote, divide, dispirit, and discourage our citizens. The report points to a variety of exhibits on women, immigrants, and people of color, alleging they cast America as a problematic country, irredeemably conceived, and operating today as an instrument of racism and oppression. The Smithsonian, run by a congressionally appointed Board of Regents, says it remains committed to serving the public with nonpartisan and independent scholarship. Stephen Portnoy, ABC News, Washington.
0: Weeks after a trip around the moon, Artemis II crew member Jeremy Hansen is retiring from the Canadian Space Agency. Firefighters in Colorado say progress is being made on the Aspen Acres wildfire in 2 counties.
4: We've made good progress on the eastern perimeter and then on the southeast side adjacent to Ryan, Colorado City. There is a lot of work yet to do, though.
0: Incident Commander Jake Livingston says more than 250 homes and 4 businesses have been destroyed. His family confirmed Chicago businessman and black hair care pioneer George Johnson Sr. has died. Johnson and his wife Joan founded the Johnson Products Company on Chicago's South Side in 1954, producing iconic brands like Ultra Sheen and Afro Sheen. The company became the first black-owned business listed and traded on the American Stock Exchange in 1971. Johnson was 99. I'm Stephanie Officer, ABC News.
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6: 57 overnight under clear skies, south winds around 5 miles per hour. High temperatures reach up to 86 Tuesday. Lows level off around 62. Tuesday night, mainly clear skies. High temperatures reach up to 86 Wednesday with a slight chance of rain showers. Storms likely 82 on Thursday. I'm meteorologist Jennifer Wojcicki on 95.3 WBEV, powered by Daily Dodge. Right now, 62.
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0: Hey, welcome into another episode of Country Flashback Overnight. Hardcore country the way it used to be, the way it ought to be. A lot of 80s, a lot of 90s, and both directions on the calendar. And I get to morph my way into being Pam Yockey, the fabulous Farm Babe's maybe not so fabulous opening act. I'm Jeff All, full of it as always, full of great country music, and into it we dive. We've got some Waylon and Willie coming up, Johnny Cash, Buck Owens and Dwight Yoakam, Alan Jackson, Tracy Byrd, Emmylou Harris, queued up to the good stuff. Here's Garth Brooks heading down to the dive bar on 95.3 WBEV.
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Gravelburg, Colorado, Ellensburg, Rexburg, Vicksburg, El Dorado, Larimore, Atmore, Havistaw, Chattanooga, Chasta, Nebraska, Alaska, Opelika, Baraboo, Waterloo, Kalamazoo, Kansas City, Sioux City, Cedar City, Dodge City, what a

0: Tracy Byrd knocking a Johnny Paycheck song right out of the park with that one. Don't Take Her. She's All I Got from 1997. All right, let's take a pause. Get the news update from ABC. 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
1: ABC News, I'm Stephanie Officer. New allegations rocking a key Senate race that many Democrats were hoping could potentially shift the balance of power in the Senate. Politico reporting a former girlfriend's claim, Plattner sexually assaulted her 5 years ago.
2: The main Democratic Party is calling on Plattner to drop out. The timing here is critical. He has until July 13th to withdraw from the race for the party to be able to, by law, replace him on the ballot come November.
1: That's ABC's Jay O'Brien. France star Kylian Mbappe has some sharp words for Paraguayan Senator Celeste Amarilla over racist remarks she posted after Paraguay's loss to France in the World Cup's round of 16. On Monday, Mbappe called her a, quote, despicable woman unworthy of serving in Paraguay's Congress. Amarilla mocked the French captain's origins, upbringing, education, and appearance in a post on X. The Paraguayan government condemned Amarilla's remarks, while the French president is standing behind Mbappe. This is ABC News.
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1: 57 overnight under clear skies, south winds around 5 miles per hour. High temperatures reach up to 86 Tuesday. Lows level off around 62. Tuesday night, mainly clear skies. High temperatures reach up to 86 Wednesday with a slight chance of rain showers. Storms likely 82 on Thursday. I'm meteorologist Jennifer Wojcicki on 95.3 WBEV, powered by Daily Dodge. Right now, 61.
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So she's on a luxury liner. She's acting single. He's drinking double. I say it's time for beer 30. That's what I say. That was Gary Seward. Here's Brooks and Dunn on the Tuesday morning edition of Country Flashback Overnight. Imagine that. Songs about drinking on a country and western radio show.

0: 84. High temperatures reach up to 86 Tuesday. Lows level off around 62. Tuesday night, mainly clear skies. High temperatures reach up to 86 Wednesday with a slight chance of rain showers. Storms likely 82 on Thursday. I'm meteorologist Jennifer Wojcicki on 95.3 WBEV, powered by Daily Dodge. Right now, 61.
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Oh, that is sad and lonesome right there, kicking off the final hour of the Insomnia Show and Country Flashback. All right, Jeff Hall with a look at today's date in country music history. Our journey this morning, starting in 1927, born on this day in Alabama, was Charlie Louvin.

Singer and songwriter, best known as one of the Louvin Brothers, member of the Grand Ole Opry since 1955. In 2001, Louvin Brothers were inducted into the Country Music Hall of Fame, Charlie passing away on January 26, 2011. Well, in 1987, Alabama re-released their fifth 1981 studio album, Feels So Right, which became their first number one when it was re-released. Three number one hits, title cut, Old Flame and Love in the First Degree. Triple shot of Alabama on today's date in country music history.

Alabama re-releasing their fifth 1981 studio album, Feels So Right, today in 1987. And it went to number one as a re-release. And three of its singles went to number one as re-releases as well. Wow. How about that? In 1990, Love Without End, Amen by George Strait became Billboard's first five-week number one song, matching 1977's Here You Come Again by Dolly Parton. Love Without End, Amen is George Strait's first multi-week chart topper after his first 18 number ones spent just 1 week apiece at the top of the charts.

Alan Jackson released that one today in 1997, There It Goes, which became his 15th number one single. It's the fourth single from his album, Everything I Love, and that's going to do it for today's date in country music history. Time to start winding things down, getting ready to send them on over to Pam Yockey, the fabulous farm babe, and the Midwest Farm Report show. Here's Doug Stone, a jukebox with a country song.

catch up and moving on a Tuesday morning. That's Neil McCoy doing Shake. Or she was doing the Shake. Some of them were. Somebody was, anyway. 1997, the year on that one. All right, we'll take a break. Our final Insomnia Show break of the morning. Get the news update from ABC and

0: President Trump spoke with the FIFA president about the red card, but they deny any involvement. This is ABC News.
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0: north winds around 5 miles per hour. High temperatures reach up to 86 Tuesday. Lows level off around 62. Tuesday night, mainly clear skies. High temperatures reach up to 86 Wednesday with a slight chance of rain showers. Storms likely 82 on Thursday. I'm meteorologist Jennifer Wojcicki on 95.3 WBEV, powered by Daily Dodge. Currently 60.
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Wow, you look at the clock. It's time for me to skedaddle on out of here and turn things over to Pam Yonke, the fabulous farm babe from 5 until 6, followed by Wade and Sherry. They are on the road this morning. And we also are your home of the Brewers, the Milwaukee Brewers, that is. Brewers at the Cardinals, two games today. Not really a doubleheader. It's two separate games. First one with the On Deck Show at 12:40. And the second one, the On Deck Show, will be coming your way at 6:10. So we've got two opportunities to listen to the Brewers, or you can listen to them all day with us on your hometown station, 95.3 WBEV. Time for me to leave you with an ear cootie. A song's going to play in your head all morning long. Love me or hate me for these? Try getting this one out of your head. Shania Twain doing the honors this morning from 1998. I'll be back at the microphone at midnight. So between now and then, behave yourselves. Good morning, everybody.

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1: It's true, some people prefer fruit on their ice cream rather than hot fudge. 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
1: 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Musician Ringo Starr celebrates a birthday, and construction began on the Hoover Dam on this day in 1930. It's also National Strawberry Sunday Day. Not that we have to pull your leg to eat ice cream in July, anyway. Strawberry ice cream was popularized by Dolly Madison, who had it served at the inauguration of her husband, James Madison. The ice cream sundae was created in Ithaca, New York. The tasty concoction of ice cream with toppings was only sold on Sundays at a local soda fountain. The spelling was changed after a glassware salesman placed an order for the long dishes that they're served in by spelling it with an E instead of a Y. That is the Old Farmer's Almanac Radio Report. 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
4: Ample sunshine expected today with daytime highs approaching 86. Westerly winds around 5 miles per hour. Lows level off around 62. Tonight, mainly clear skies. Sunshine mixed with clouds at times. Tomorrow, slight chance of rain showers. High temperatures reach up to 86. I'm meteorologist Jennifer Wojcicki on 95.3 WBEV, powered by Daily Dodge. Currently, it's 60 degrees.
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0: offices across the state of Wisconsin. Our state director talking today about what's going on in the small community of Westby. 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
6: Walked out the deck with Hound Dog this morning, and the derriere seems to be a little stronger in the neighborhood.
7: Well, again, the stillness of the air, yes, might be that to be. Yeah, well, nothing we're unfamiliar with, that's for sure. Staying dry for now, huh?
6: Yeah, I don't think we have too big of a problem. There is a little bit of rain in the state this morning, just up along the Mississippi River Valley, still quite a bit north of La Crosse and south of Eau Claire. There's a little activity, too, east of Park Falls, way in northern Wisconsin, up to the UP. That's not going to hold together and become much of anything today. A little rain early in those areas. I think that should dry up as the day rolls on. There is a frontal boundary trying to push in out of the northwest. It's extending from northeast parts of Minnesota back to South Dakota. It's going to push a little bit further east and southeast today, become stationary. That very same front is finally going to make its way through Wisconsin on toward Wednesday or Thursday. So it's a very slow-moving system. That's the reason we're going to talk about rain, and in some cases, unfortunately, localized heavier rain, because the system just isn't moving all that quickly. Not going to really clear out, and make a big change, but as it moves in, that possibility of localized heavy rains and with thunderstorm chances that will start to brew up through Wednesday and into Thursday, there could be lightning and strong winds. There's a chance a little hail could pop here and there. We certainly could do without that at this point in the growing season. Now, we talk about sunshine, a nice day today. Sounds very fine. Not a bad day tomorrow, but that rain may even develop quite late tonight or into Wednesday, especially into western and northwest Wisconsin. Well, I'd look up toward Eau Claire and areas north, could see some of that rain chance even later tomorrow. And certainly then that activity will spread through the state Wednesday night into the day Thursday. Temperatures staying very warm indeed. In fact, into the upper 80s for a couple of days here. A little cooling with that rain, a little more likely for Thursday. I think I mentioned yesterday, rain amounts easily in a half to one inch range, not out of the question. And localized heavier amounts, certainly as we look on toward Thursday, yet the activity should be pulling southeast through the state and should end as we start moving toward later Thursday or into early Friday at the latest in southeast Wisconsin. And then we dry it out for the weekend ahead. And those temps, well, they stay a lot closer to normal or a bit above. I did notice yesterday both Madison and La Crosse exactly normal, 82 at Madison, 86 at La Crosse. It will be warmer than that as we head through today. I'll have our forecast details right after.

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6: Cattle are trading a little strong at the Milwaukee Stockyards on Monday. The close trading high yielding cutter and utility cows 125 to 145. Premium no roll cows 150 to 170. Lean cutter cows down to $1.25 with cutters and shells below. The bull market up to $2. Cow to the good bulls 165 to 185. Prime Angus steers up to 245. Beef type crossbreds 230 to 240. My choice prime Holstein steers range from 1400 to 1600 pounds 225 to 232. Choice Holsteins 220 to 230. 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Beef bulls, $7 to $19. 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From the Livestock Exchange Building in Reeseville, Wisconsin, this is Gary Sutherland.
7: 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And the low yielding selects are regular. And underfish Holstein steers and heifers 224 and down. Market cows, high yielding cows 150 to 175. Cutters, utilities, and lower yielding cows at 99 to 149, and the lower yielding canner shells trim and duffel health at 30 to 95. Market bulls 180 to 235 per pound. Our next auction will be Tuesday, July 7th, starting at 10 a.m. with calves, 12:30 butcher hogs, sows, boars, and feeder pigs, followed by fed cattle, bulls, and cows. This is Leo Amon, Equity Livestock in Lemire with this marketing update, and we thank you for your business.
1: We'll see sunny skies here for today with a high into the mid-80s. Winds out of the west around 5 to 10 miles per hour. And for tonight, mostly clear with a low near 62. Wednesday, we'll have a chance for some rain showers here late. Blend of clouds and sunshine develops, high of 86 degrees. Thursday, a chance for showers and thunderstorms, cloudy and a high around 82. I'm meteorologist Jennifer Wojcicki on 95.3.

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4: Steve Nicholson, Global Sector Strategist for Grains and Oilseeds with Rabobank, gives a rundown of the state of the soy oil industry.
8: Crushing industry has grown a lot in the United States and in Canada, so let's not forget our friends in the north. And so that demand is there, and particularly if you're in a local area where there's a new soybean crushing plant or a new canola plant or expanded one, that's good for your bottom line because that basis level is going to be good, and it's going to be there 24/7, 365 days a year. So that's a good thing. But with that does bring some challenges. You've got more vegetable oil, which we need because of a renewable diesel. But then you have the meal side, which we have too much meal. And we're going to have to, as a North America, we need to find a home for that someplace in the world. You know, the growth is not enough here. The other thing, though, for the crushing business is you've got in the OBBB Act, basically put a moat around North America for the import of feedstock or renewable diesels in, will get half the RIN value or half the carbon credits as well. And so that gives the advantage to the domestically produced product. So you've got that going for you as well. But the challenge, of course, is one of our major export customers is offline right now, and we need a home for those extra beans that we're producing.
4: And as for 2026?
8: The prices out there, okay. You don't know what the yields are going to be. I mean, you have a forecast out there, but you look at the cost side, fertilizers are up. Certainly, you know, machinery costs are going to come down a little bit just because you're not buying new machinery. Chemicals are not coming down, and land costs are not coming down either. So 26 will look a lot like 25 started out to look.
4: Rabobank's Steve Nicholson. I'm Lori Boyer. For more ag information, log on to agriculture.com.
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3: County.
4: Well, yesterday, soybeans started us off after the three-day weekend with major gains. I was surprised when I came into the office and they held on to them yesterday. Welcome back to the Midwest Farm Report on a Tuesday. 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So that was the nice way to get my Monday started, John. I had something to talk about with soybeans up like 30 cents when I walked in, and it was all based on what we thought was a sale to China. What did we learn yesterday?
5: Yeah, there was a couple things that really triggered the rally. That was probably the biggest action. You know, started last week, the under negotiators between and China and U.S. have been kind of talking. China made a statement the other day about wanting to have a very good relationship with the United States, the other day being Thursday last week. Followed that up this morning. There's still a plan to get off that 10% tariff that China still has on U.S. beans. So that got kind of pushed a little bit again yesterday morning. And then sure enough, here comes middle of the morning. All of a sudden, China steps in, confirmed by Reuters and other sources that they picked up 5 cargoes of U.S. beans. Again, yesterday for, I believe, new crop in that regard. Also on export inspections for old crop, the largest receiver of soybeans was China. And in that regard, so we're seeing that movement maybe start kicking in. Definitely, obviously, turned the market around. The market was turning a little bit already anyway after we got into that first notice day window before the 4th and put those lows in. And the market was looking at its seasonal bounce there. And this kind of added some gas to it yesterday. Now, we'll need to see where we are as we move forward. A little quiet night here, a little firmer as we're talking at this time frame. You know, the other side that we're going to watch is, you know, where U.S. prices are compared to the rest of the world. And from what I'm still seeing, we're the most expensive bean on the market, even for that fall window where they purchased these beans for delivery for. So that might still be a bit of a wet blanket over top this market that we're going to have to watch as we go forward.
4: Oh, it is hard to believe that we are that expensive. I'm sure there's growers out there shaking their head. But again, is this the rally that we need to move on, John, if, like we said, it's still trading up for right now? Or is the weather going to give us perhaps more, as you say, fuel for this fire?
5: Yeah, the weather side of it's a piece that we're going to continue to watch. We also, that was some of the talk yesterday that until we kind of heard the China news. Most of us, in terms of the analysts, we're kind of tying it to the weather forecast. Is, you know, they're going to keep things above normal pretty much through the month of July. Rain chances maybe thinning out a little bit, you know, and there's another heat dome starting to form. Now I'm seeing more talk this morning that heat dome's going to stay more in the western side of the United States. It's going to keep showery type action over our areas, as well as into the eastern Corn Belt. The areas like Nebraska, South Dakota, you know, that region is going to experience the heavier heat. And those are, you know, it's a concerning area for growth. But at the same time, again, there's so much moisture in the ground. There's so much moisture in the air that instability is going to continue to trickle in showers and storms to the point you look at the forecast. We got 20-30% chance of rain, you know, every other day or something like that because of just that moisture that's in the air. So I guess that was some of it because now we're getting closer to corn pollination, and obviously that is the key window we start determining that yield. And last part of your question again, yeah, this is a window that

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4: From ABC News, I'm Sherry Preston. President Trump landing this hour in Ankara, Turkey, where he will meet with NATO leaders. ABC's Karen Travers has just landed with him.
5: There have been two big things over the last several months that have really tested the relationship with the United States and the NATO alliance. First, the war with Iran. The president was really putting pressure on countries in NATO to get involved in the war effort. And they made it very clear this was not their war to fight. And then when the president had threatened to take Greenland. They rallied around Greenland's sovereignty, and this was an issue of, you know, standing by Denmark as a NATO country.
4: Explosions rocking Damascus, Syria today as French President Emmanuel Macron met with his Syrian counterpart. 18 people were wounded. The man the Democrats had hoped would lead them to victory in the main Senate race is facing sexual assault charges from a former girlfriend.
6: Graham Platner had survived a number of other controversies. He has a tattoo of an image that appears to be a Nazi symbol on his chest that he later had covered up. There was another ex-girlfriend of Graham Platner's who accused him of abusive behavior, which he denied. And through most of it, Democrats have largely stuck by him because this is a critical race for them if they want to take back power in the Senate. But when these allegations broke and Platner denies them, they changed the race substantially.
4: ABC's Jay O'Brien. A driving rainstorm in New Jersey causing the roof of a BJ's wholesale to collapse under the weight of the water and leaving flooding in numerous places.
7: I opened my door. I'm flooded. I don't even know what I'm going to do right now. Like, this is crazy.
4: That was in Camden County. U.S. men's national team losing to Belgium 4-1 in the World Cup last night. The match amplified by the red card suspension and then unsuspension of striker Florian Balogun. President Trump denying he told the head of FIFA to reverse the red card. 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
4: Far-right French leader Marine Le Pen's political future is on the line as a Paris appeals court rules on her eligibility to run in the next presidential election. She is appealing a March 2025 fraud conviction against her. Hamas says it has dissolved its government in Gaza and is preparing to transfer power to a technocratic

0: Committee, backed by the UN. It's a part of the U.S. brokered ceasefire deal. It's not clear if the shift will lead to any real change, and Hamas has not yet promised to disarm. Have you got a new baby? If so, you're eligible for $1,000 in a Trump account. New bank accounts for children under 18 that get special tax advantages. With some of the rules, here's ABC Senior White House correspondent Selena Wang.
1: Right now, you sign up by opting in on IRS Form 4547 when you file your tax returns, but the administration has just announced that soon parents will be able to sign up at the hospital right after their babies are born as they're signing up for their baby's social security numbers. Only babies born between 2025 and 2028 get that one-time $1,000 contribution from the government, but any child under 18 can have this tax advantage savings account.
0: Despite a recent drop in jet fuel prices, airline tickets so far are not following suit. Experts tell the Wall Street Journal that because travelers are still buying, keeping demand high, the prices are up as well. The shutdown of budget airline Spirit's also reducing pressure on other airlines to cut their prices. Sherry Preston, ABC News.
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3: Good morning. It is 6:05 at 95.3 WBEV. I am Wade Bates. We have clear skies today. Going to be a beautiful day with sunshine, a high right near 85 on this Tuesday, July 7th, 2026. So we're at Marshfield Medical Center, Beaver Dam, in the Gruber Law Office. One call, that's all mobile studio today. Justin Wilski standing by in the Global Media Center. Good morning, Justin. Thanks for getting up early today.
4: Well, good morning, Wade Bates. Always a pleasure to be on with you, even if it has to be this early in the morning.
3: Yeah, well, you know what? You're up doing news, so you're always up early. Anyway, you just have to wear two hats today.
4: Yeah, that's fine. Luckily, I've got a big enough head, two hats fits just fine.
3: That is about it. What size hat do you wear? Large, extra large?
4: You're
3: fitted a baseball cap.
4: I look at the hat maker and say, if it looks like it's comically large on anybody else, it's probably the right size for me.
3: Oh, perfect. We're at Marshfield Medical Center, Beaver Dam today. As we mentioned, we're going to be talking on a variety of topics, including looks like nursing in the ICU. We're going to talk to pharmacy. Sean's back again, Sean Weeman, and we'll also dive in hour number three as well today. At Marshfield Medical Center, Beaver Dam, we're going to be talking about emergency services here at the facility. So lots going on, including Kara Foster with the weather. We'll be chiming in for some other stuff as well. But first, I guess I'll hand it off to you in a couple of minutes for an update from the Daily Dodge News Center here on 95.3 WBV.
4: 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Sounds great.
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3: The Randolph Fire Department says no injuries were reported after a house fire Sunday morning on County Highway P. Crews were called around 9:12 a.m. after a passerby saw smoke and flames coming through the roof and tried to contact the homeowner. Firefighters arrived to find heavy smoke and fire coming from the house and began attacking the fire from outside. The department says no one was home, the house was deemed a total loss, and the cause remains under investigation. Several area departments assisted, including Fox Lake, Cambria, Friesland, Portage, Brandon, Fairwater, Dalton, Markesan, Horicon, Beaverdam, Waupun, and Columbus. As electric bikes continue to grow in popularity, Beaverdam Police are reminding riders to know the law before heading out. Lieutenant Jeremiah Johnson says state law limits what qualifies as a legal e-bike, with higher-powered electric dirt bikes may not be allowed on city streets or sidewalks.
4: So just as a public service announcement, always keep in mind that an e-bike has to have those pedals, 750 watts or less, and a max speed of 28 or less, and if you're under 16, 20 miles per hour to operate those different classes of e-bikes.
3: Police are also working with city officials on an ordinance that would provide additional guidance for riders and enforcement. State Representative Mark Bourne of Beaver Dam has received the Wisconsin Counties Association Outstanding Legislator Award. The association says Bourne was honored for his work on behalf of county government during the 2025-2026 legislative session. WCA President and CEO Mark O'Connell says Bourne's work as co-chair of the Joint Committee on Finance has supported quality of life efforts in the 37th Assembly District and counties across Wisconsin. Your WBEV News will continue in just a moment.
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3: Your WBEV News continues. The Dodge County Sheriff's Office is marking its second straight accreditation from the Wisconsin Law Enforcement Accreditation Group. According to the Sheriff's Office, WILEAG approved the reaccreditation June 8th. Agencies go through the voluntary accreditation process every 3 years to show continued compliance with professional law enforcement standards covering areas such as operations, training, policies, leadership, accountability, and best practices. The Beaver Dam Community Library is hosting a rescheduled local history program Wednesday, July 15th at 6 p.m. Local historian Roger Knoll will present Beaver Dam's 4th of July through the years. The free program will look back at how the community has celebrated Independence Day over the years through traditions, stories, images, and memories. The event is open to all ages. And finally, Governor Tony Evers and the Wisconsin Economic Development Corporation are planning a trade mission to Ghana and South Africa later this year. The governor's office says the mission will focus on business partnerships, exports, education, community ties, and Wisconsin companies already working in African markets. Planned stops include Niche Cocoa Industry Limited, a Ghana-based cocoa processor with a North American manufacturer facility in Franklin. I'm Justin Wilski reporting from the Daily Dodge News Center. Submit your news tips at dailydodge.com.
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3: Today expected to be sunny with a high near 85. Calm winds becoming west around 5 miles per hour. Tonight mostly clear with a low around 61 with a calm wind. Wednesday mostly sunny with a high near 86. Southwest winds 5 to 10 miles per hour. Wednesday night mostly cloudy with overnight showers and thunderstorms possible with a low around 66 degrees. Thursday mostly cloudy with showers likely and possibly a thunderstorm with a high near 82. If you're looking to make your way out today and get on the water, well, we've got a major happening from 10:45 a.m. to 12:45 p.m. We've got a minor from 4:35 a.m. to 5:35 a.m. Another major from 11:10 tonight until 1:10 in the morning. And we've got a minor going on tonight from 5 p.m. to 6 p.m. So lots of different times for you to get out there and hit the water. Apparently, the moon is slipping into its last quarter, which means that the morning bite is going to be your best bet today if you're looking to get some fishing done. Find those weed edges and deeper drop-offs for a good place to start as the fish will settle into their post-holiday feeding patterns. 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
3: I've got nothing till tomorrow.
4: All right. Well, get those on the birthday list, and we'll make sure we announce those tomorrow on the air as well. We are at Marshfield Medical Center, Beaver Dam, the Gruber Law Office, One Call, That's All Studios, making her debut on 95.3 WBEV, at least on this show, is Care Davis, manager of the Med Surgery ICU, registered nurse. Good morning, Care. How are you?
5: Doing well, thank you.
4: Now, is this your first time on the radio, or have you been on the radio before?
5: First time on the radio.
4: So how did Dan recruit? Did Dan tell you you're coming
5: yeah,
4: on?
5: Yeah, it was a voluntold situation.
4: Okay, well, perfect. But and you took the 6 o'clock hour today, so thanks for coming in a little bit early.
5: Yeah, not too bad.
4: So I guess since it's your first time, tell us a little bit about yourself, maybe your role here at Marshfield Medical Center and how long you've been here.
5: I've been in the role since August of last year.
4: Okay.
5: Before that, I was traveling in the operating room for a year before.

0: I really took the role because of the people that work here.
1: Sure. How long have you been at Marshfield Medical Center?
0: So a year and 9 months.
1: Okay. And I guess, so you've been a nurse. Can you kind of talk about what inspired you to be a nurse maybe and how long you've been doing that?
0: Well, I've been a nurse for 26 years mm-hmm. now. I know you can't tell because it looks
1: funny.
0: Oh, no,
1: you look like 25, I think, 25, 30.
0: Inspiration, when I was young, I was 14, my sister was born with trisomy 13. Mm-hmm. She died several times, and my mom and I did CPR, mm-hmm. and I just knew it was my calling.
1: Mm-hmm. Initially when you got into healthcare, did you think it was going to be nursing? Did you think it was going to be something else?
0: Yeah, I think I always knew it was going to be nursing.
1: Mm-hmm. And you're from the area?
0: No, I'm from the UP of Michigan.
1: Okay, and then you ended up here in South Central Wisconsin.
0: I sure did. A person in my past had Packer tickets, season
1: okay.
0: Packer tickets.
1: Oh.
0: So we were always drawn to Wisconsin. So
1: got you. And when it comes, you know, to nursing and things like that, there's so many different routes that you can go, and what kind of inspired you to go the route that you're going?
0: My inspiration, I was in an internship up yeah. in the Upper mm-hmm. Peninsula for critical care. Mm-hmm. I did open heart surgery, ICU for 6 mm-hmm. years, mm-hmm. and then I wasn't scared anymore, and I kind of
1: sure.
0: wanted that fear, and when I floated over to the emergency room, I was scared.
1: So an inpatient, what is inpatient unit? You work in an inpatient unit. Can you talk about what that exactly means if somebody's, your medical surgery, ICU? What does inpatient unit mean?
0: So the inpatient unit, it really incorporates all of anyone that's admitted to the hospital mm-hmm. for various reasons. We have a really unique unit because it's a blended unit. So we take medical surgical, IMC, which is a little bit sicker patient,
1: okay.
0: all the way to ICU patients, and they're all on one unit.
1: Okay, and what is a typical day like for you? It's probably different every day, but typically, like, what does your day look like? What time do you get here? What happens during the day, and how does that work for people who are unfamiliar?
0: Yeah, so I get here around 6:15. Mm-hmm. I really want every single day to see my night shift. Mm-hmm. I don't want that disconnect. So we have a morning huddle at 6:30, so I kind of just get in, get settled, go to my morning huddle. That's where I'm able to find out if there's any safety events or anything that went on over the night shift, and really connect with them as well, and discuss if there's a safety event and kind of work through that and how we could improve. The rest of the day, it's pivot.
1: Uh-huh. Is it something different every day?
0: Oh, 100%. Different every day.
1: Does it change? I mean, typically how many people are in the inpatient unit? Patients are you responsible for in a day, your staff?
0: Yes. Yeah, so recently we've just been spiking. So mm-hmm. we usually had an average daily census of 8,
1: okay.
0: and now we've been up to an average daily census of 10.
1: Okay, so 8 to 10, and then typically how many nurses are working in that department on every day?
0: 3.
1: So there's 3, so 3 responsible. We'll talk more into what you are doing when it comes to your department in the next segment here, but what do you like working? Well, why do you like working here? Well, what do you coming to work every day? What fills your bucket?
0: It's the culture. Mm-hmm. It's walking down the hallway and seeing, you know, a friend that just made you laugh the day before, and everybody's so friendly. The culture is just so welcoming, and you don't find that at a lot of different hospitals, but Beaver Dam just has it.
1: We're talking with Kerr Davis, RN manager of the Med Surgery ICU here on at Marshfield Medical Center Beaver Dam on 95.3 WBEV. Can you hang out? We got to do a little sports update and get into market entertainment news update, and we'll come back, talk a little bit about what it takes to be a nurse in your unit, and more about what great things you're doing. I appreciate you being here, Kerr.
0: Sounds great.
1: 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We are at Marshfield Medical Center Beaver Dam, looking at the temperature right now. It is, we see blue skies, and it is currently, it's only 58 right now, but it's going to warm up here on 95.3 WBV.
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6: The Brewers pull a Houdini act. Good morning. I'm Doug Russell with sports. The Brewers, frankly, didn't play all that well Monday in their series opener at St. Louis. The top of the order struggled at the plate, and their usually solid defense had some lapses. Still, when it counted.
7: Liner in a deep right center. It is going to be down. Maybe all three score. Two are in. Pratt being held. Hamilton held at second base. The Brewers are right back in it.
6: Jeff Levering on Brewers TV with the call. Milwaukee scoring all of their runs in the top of the seventh inning. 4-3 the final score. Milwaukee takes game one at St. Louis.
8: We hit a line drive at the infield with two men on. Runners in scoring position. Pratt hit a line drive, caught by the second baseman. And then Yelly hits 105 right at the infielder with runners in scoring position with two outs. So we kind of hadn't everything go our way.
6: Brewers manager Pat Murphy, this was game one of a five-game series. There are two scheduled for today and tonight. Moving on to the World Cup, where it was fun while it lasted.
7: Richards beaten out of the air. Fries has got to get there and deal with it. He takes it down off the chest. De Ketelaere knocks it away. Tim Ream can't block it. And unless video review says this is a foul from behind on Ream, it is a disastrous third goal.
6: Fox Sports with the call. It was ugly from start to finish. Team USA loses big to Belgium in Seattle, 4-1. The Belgians will play Spain on Friday in Los Angeles. That's because in the early match of the day in Dallas, the Spaniards blank Portugal 1-0. Cristiano Ronaldo plays his final World Cup match in the loss. Today, two matches. It'll be Argentina taking on Egypt. That'll be followed up by Switzerland taking on Colombia. The Bucks and Heat formalizing their blockbuster trade involving Giannis Antetokounmpo and Bobby Portis. Doug Russell, Wisconsin Radio Network.
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10: Everything's coming up roses for Harry Styles. He's broken the record for the longest musician residency at London's Wembley Stadium during a single run. The singer completed his 12th show there on his Together Together tour on July 4th. While on stage, Styles thanked his One Direction bandmates for being a massive part of this journey.
11: Please state your name for the record.
12: Daniel Ocean.
10: George Clooney is getting the Golden Lion. The actor is set to be honored at the 83rd Venice International Film Festival with the Golden Lion for Lifetime Achievement. Clooney said the award is a tremendous honor, but it also probably means I'm old.
12: Currently serving the life sentence for killing my little boy.
10: Another Harlan Coben show is coming to Netflix. Colin Waddell will star in Myron Bolitar, based on the writer's longest-running book series. Chuck Sievertson, ABC News.
13: From ABC News, Wall Street Now. The big three stock averages opened the week with gains. The NASDAQ composite surging 1.1%, the S&P adding 0.7%. The Dow Jones gained 156 points to close above 53,000 for the first time. Oil prices ticked up slightly overnight in reaction to new saber-rattling between the U.S. and Iran. Brent crude is now back over $72 a barrel. Gasoline, meanwhile, is averaging $3.79 a gallon, down a nickel in the past week, according to AAA. Despite a drop in jet fuel prices, consumers are still paying higher airfares. They have no one to blame but themselves, says the Wall Street Journal, as travelers continue to book trips, driving up demand and keeping fares high. There were no floor traders shouting out buys and sells, but the Texas Stock Exchange began operating Monday in Dallas as part of a staged launch. Livestock trading is expected to begin Friday with a small group of securities, according to TXSE. Jim Ryan, ABC News.
14: The Randolph Fire Department says no injuries were reported after a house fire Sunday morning on County Highway P. A passerby reported smoke and flames coming through the roof around 9:12 a.m. and tried to contact the homeowner. Crews found heavy fire and smoke. The cause remains under investigation. Beaver Dam Police are educating riders about Wisconsin's e-bike laws as electric bikes become more common throughout the city. Officials say not every electric-powered bike is legal to operate on public streets or sidewalks. State Representative Mark Bourne of Beaver Dam has received the Wisconsin Counties Association Outstanding Legislator Award. The association says the award recognizes Bourne's work on county government issues during the 2025-2026 legislative session, including his role as co-chair of the Joint Committee on Finance.

0: Dodge County Sheriff's Office has earned accreditation from the Wisconsin Law Enforcement Accreditation Group. The Sheriff's Office says the Board of Directors approved the designation June 8th, marking the agency's second consecutive accreditation. The Beaver Dam Community Library will host local historian Roger Knoll for Beaver Dam's 4th of July through the years, Wednesday, July 15th at 6 p.m. The free all-ages program will feature stories, images, memories, and traditions from past Independence Day celebrations in Beaver Dam. And finally, Wisconsin is planning a trade mission to Africa later this year. Governor Tony Evers and the WEDC will visit Ghana and South Africa with planned stops focused on trade, manufacturing, agriculture, healthcare, and business partnerships involving Wisconsin companies. I'm Justin Wilski reporting from the Daily Dodge News Center. Submit your news tips at dailydodge.com.
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5: Today, expected to be sunny with a high near 85. Calm winds becoming west around 5 miles per hour. But tonight, mostly clear with a low around 61 with a calm wind. Wednesday, mostly sunny with a high near 86. Southwest winds 5 to 10 miles per hour. Wednesday night, mostly cloudy with overnight showers and thunderstorms possible with a low around 66. Thursday, mostly cloudy with showers likely and a possible thunderstorm with a high near 82. Right now, I am showing in Beaver Dam, we are sitting at, it looks like we've hit 60 degrees, so not too bad. We want to remind everybody that if you're looking for something to do, well, guess what? We've got something coming up real quick in the area. The Washington County Fair. It's the biggest event of the summer, and it's happening July 22nd through the 27th. 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The Silver Lining Amphitheater has free lawn seats with general admission. Thursday will be Nashville Next featuring Chris Lane. Friday, Foreigner. Saturday, Russell Dickerson. The fun continues with the Paul Bunyan Lumberjacks, thrilling exhibitor competitions, Wednesday night featuring truck and tractor pull. 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It's all happening at the Washington County Fair July 22nd through the 27th. That's the Washington County Fair, where fun takes center stage.
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1: It is 6:40 as we continue on from the Gruber Law Office. One call, that's all mobile studio sunshine today. Going to see a high into the mid-80s. But not like, I haven't checked the humidity yet today. We'll do that in a little bit and ask meteorologist Kara Foster about how sticky it's going to get with this mid-80s temperature. Continue on with Kara Davis, the manager of the medical surgical ICU. Well, thanks again for waking up early with us, Kara.
2: Yeah, no worries.
1: Hey, appreciate it. Now, again, if somebody's just joining us, the medical surgical ICU, where is it located, first of all, here on campus?
2: It's up on the third floor.
1: It's on the third floor. And for listeners who may not be familiar with the term, we talked a little bit about it in the first segment. Inpatient unit. What is an inpatient unit here in a hospital?
2: So it's anyone that's admitted to the hospital and will be covered by the hospital service or one of our family

0: practice, Dr. Brahm also sees his own patients.
1: Okay, and how is that different from what when they hear the term ICU? Where are those different?
0: So medical surgical, medical patients come up, mm-hmm. Such as CHF patients, mm-hmm. Heart failure patients. Surgical patients can be anything from a total hip, a total knee that just needs an overnight or a couple nights. Sometimes we take those as well for placement, mm-hmm. so that they can go to a rehab for a little while and get stronger on their new knee.
1: Okay.
0: ICU is more serious. It's people that sometimes they'll have sepsis and need blood pressure control. Mm-hmm. They could be ventilated as well.
1: Sure, and, you know, we talked a little bit, too, as well. You know, there are a lot of different routes that nurses can take. So many different paths you can take in that position. But what qualities make a good inpatient nurse? What do you look for?
0: My first and foremost is caring. You mm-hmm. can't teach somebody to care. You can teach all the skills in the world. I really do love new graduate nurses that are caring. Mm-hmm. We get a lot of students here, and my three new nurses all were students here, and they're just amazing. They cared so much about the patients, and we're going to teach them the skills mm-hmm. on how to be a, you know, technically good nurse, but you got to care first.
1: Exactly. Especially, you know, if you're in the ICU as well, you're seeing people at a very vulnerable time in their life, you know, and it's bedside manner is huge, isn't it?
0: Oh, it's number one.
1: And typically when you, how long, it probably varies patient to patient, but how long do you usually see patients? Are they usually stay?
0: Yeah, so the national benchmark is 4, and we've always been below that.
1: Okay, so what, 4 days is the?
0: Less than four days.
1: And what are some of the, you mentioned a couple of them there, reasons that somebody may be admitted into your unit?
0: Yeah, we have heart failure patients. Mm-hmm. We have acute heart attack patients, mm-hmm. that'll be sometimes on a heparin drip, just making sure that all that blood mm-hmm. is flowing. We have surgical patients, post knees, post hips, hip fractures that mm-hmm. come in, bowel obstructions.
1: And obviously it's a team up there, isn't it? Not only just the great nurses that you have, but can kind of talk about how you collaborate and you work with you know, the physicians, there's therapists, there's kind of other healthcare professionals may see themselves up into your unit.
0: Yeah, we have a lot on our unit. We have a multidisciplinary team that meets at 10 o'clock every day. That includes the pharmacist, mm-hmm. our hospitalist who oversees all the patients, mm-hmm. case management, PT and OT, mm-hmm. all of our nurses and our aide and our house supervisor, and dietitians come for that as well. And we just discuss every single patient and how we can do the best care for them.
1: And one of the big things too, when somebody ends up in your unit, is that just feeling comfortable. What are some types of things that your nurses can do to, you know, what they do to kind of build that relationship in a relatively quick manner? If they're only there an average of less than 4 days, but you still want to have comfort level, how do you go about doing that?
0: They really just personalize the care. They get mm-hmm. to know the families, and they get to know the patients and their hobbies. I do follow-up phone calls on every single mm-hmm. patient that goes home, and they'll mention our nurses by name. Hey, did Kevin end up going to Switzerland? Did he end up getting engaged? Mm-hmm. Oh, what happened with mm-hmm. this person? How is Amadou? Wendy was wonderful. How was her trip to the camper? It's just, they really just get to know each other, and they mention the nurses by name, and our nurses know our patients by name. They come back.
1: And you have the doctors there as well, but it's sometimes the nurses you're interacting with probably more at some point, just when it comes on a regular basis. And that's really important probably for the nurses to exactly understand what the treatment plans are and such, to relay that to the patients that you're seeing there.
0: Oh, absolutely.
1: We're talking with Care Davis, manager of the medical surgical ICU here at Marshfield Medical Center Beaver Dam this morning. What's it like for patient education before discharge? How important is that, you know, on the nursing side, to make sure your patients are comfortable with what is expected of them as they leave to continue their recovery?
0: Yeah, it's very important. We put together a very robust discharge mm-hmm. instructions, but a lot of people at that point are very overwhelmed. You know, mm-hmm. they're going yes. home and they have to take care of themselves. They got to make their meals and they have all the other stressors of going home. So that is one of the reasons why I do mm-hmm. follow-up phone calls, is mm-hmm. just to review, hey, you got all your education. What questions do you have? What do you need from us further?
1: Sure, I'd probably be one of those too where you can nod your head and say yes when you give it. You give yourself the paperwork. Mm-hmm. But sometimes then you come home and you're like, okay, I saw this. What does this really mean? What do I need to do? And the fact that you guys are following up and making sure that they truly understand what they're supposed to be doing, because that is a huge part once you leave, right? You need to continue it on, otherwise you could end up back where you're at.
0: Right.
1: And you don't want to add to that. What are some advantages of receiving inpatient care at a community hospital like Marshfield Medical Center, Beaver Dam?
0: I really feel it is the personalized care. It is that personalized touch, getting to know you versus just being a room number. Mm-hmm. You know, we know who's in 345 mm-hmm. by name.
1: Sure. And there are probably some places you go and they probably, somebody comes in, has to look at the chart every time because there are probably three, four, a lot more. I mean, there are some probably bigger hospitals that there are more people that you can count that are kind of on a wing. That's the ICU.
0: Yeah, so my new nurse was just describing she was up in Fond du Lac and she was doing her preceptorship, and she said there was nurses that came on, they didn't even know each other, mm-hmm. and they had been working there years.
1: Sure.
0: But there was so big of a unit and so many nurses that they just didn't even know each other.
1: Where being here at Marshfield, you get to know people, and it's a much more personal encounter.
0: Exactly.
1: What is what did you say? She was in her preceptorship. What is it, the word again?
0: Yeah, so she was being precepted for her last semester at school.
1: Okay, that's like a part of the educational process.
0: It sure is.
1: I said I should know this because I have a daughter that's interested in your field.
0: Yeah.
1: These are all terms that I should absolutely know. When you talk about caring for patients in smaller inpatient units, when you do have the opportunity, right, for personalization, and you mentioned getting to know people more than having to get in, do the business, and get out and move on to the next person, right? Now, how important is that for recovery as well when it's in that type of environment?
0: Well, I feel like they know that they're cared for, and when they go home, they know they can give a call, mm-hmm. and we'll be able to help them with whatever services. You know, maybe we set them up with home health, and that home health hasn't quite shown mm-hmm. up yet. We can call home health, ask when are you going to be at the home, and that just decreases anxiety for the patient, mm-hmm. knowing that they're not just being out the
1: sure.
0: door and now
1: sure.
0: you're done.
1: And what feedback do you hear most often from patients and families about their experience here?
0: Just that they love their nursing mm-hmm. staff. They love our CNAs are wonderful as well. And that they just felt like it was very personalized and cared for.
1: And when you talk about shifts, what are shifts like here for your staff? How often do they work? What are their days like?
0: Yeah, they start at 6:30 mm-hmm. and they go until 7 to 7:15. Mm-hmm. And that's around mm-hmm. the clock. So it's 12 and a half hour shifts.
1: Sure. And one of the things is it usually 5 days a week, or how many days a week do they work?
0: Nope, they do three, so it's 36 hours a week.
1: 36 hours a week. And then, you know, one of the things you always hear about too, when we talk to so many people on the show, is that people come here and they stay here. There are so many people. I've been here 30 years, 20 years, you know, 25 years. What do you think in your time here? Why do you think people stick around and continue to, make their career in their home here at Marshfield?
0: It's the people that work here. It's walking down the hallway and seeing Rudy from High Tea, mm-hmm. and you know, you realize, oh, we just talked about this yesterday, and mm-hmm. it makes us both laugh.
1: Sure. What is there anything else people need to know about the medical surgical ICU, maybe that they may not know, or any information they should know about your department?
0: It's just a really good culture up on our department. We do have some travelers, but they stay for a really long time. Mm-hmm. They are really invested in this hospital as well.
1: Well, Keir Davis, I appreciate you stopping in here and appreciate you doing the 6 o'clock hour here as we're at Marshfield Medical Center. And look forward to hopefully getting the rotation. We can talk to you here more often.
0: All right, sounds great.
1: We are in the Gruber Law Office, One Call That's All Mobile Studios here on 95.3 WBEV. 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
2: Now this news update on Wisconsin Radio Network. I'm Matt Kelly. New records are shedding more light on the firing of UW System President Jay Rothman.
3: The Wisconsin State Journal reports that newly released emails and text messages show University of Wisconsin regents spent months privately discussing concerns about Rothman before firing him in April. Records obtained by the journal reveal board members raised issues with Rothman's leadership, including disputes over artificial intelligence guidance and management style. Rothman, who said he was never given an adequate reason for his dismissal, led the UW system for 4 years. A search for his successor is now underway and is expected to wrap up later this fall. Sean Maloney, Wisconsin Radio Network.
2: Vice President J.D. Vance is scheduled to visit Milwaukee tomorrow and talk about Trump administration efforts to fight fraud.

0: fraud. Vance is also to stop at the Wisconsin Air National Guard's 128th Air Refueling Wing based at Milwaukee Mitchell Airport. The VP was last in the state in February. 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
5: 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Justin, are you having a Beaver Damn good time today?
6: I mean, how do you not have a Beaver Damn good time?
5: It's Tuesday, July 7th. Day number 188 of the year, just 177 days left. So we flip the calendar to 2027. It's National Dive Bar Day today. So
6: I like a good dive bar.
5: Spend some time at our favorite. I know dive bar. Yeah, dive bars are fantastic. Roll in. You know, got the pickled eggs from 1975, or the you know probably sitting up on the back counter. You probably buy your pull tabs and have a bar stool that's got your seat imprinted on it from sitting there every day.
6: Mm-hmm. Got to have my Cliff Clavin seat.
5: Yes, exactly. It's also, you know, talk about things only in Wisconsin. You know, dive bars technically aren't, you know, supper clubs. But when's the last time you were at a supper club?
6: Oh, boy. It's probably been a couple of months. I really need to get back out.
5: Told my daughter in Hawaii she wanted to order an $125 steak in Hawaii. And I said, let's just hold off on that. I'll take you out to a supper club and we'll get a prime rib when we get back. So we'll have to
6: feed several of you at the supper club.
5: No, exactly it. But now, do you like a hunk of prime rib from a supper club? Do you like the shorter, thicker? Sometimes prime ribs are like long, you know, and maybe a few inches thick. And sometimes you have the 5-incher. That is, you know, it's maybe more like a bowl size. Which way do you enjoy your prime rib?
6: I mean, I always want a giant chunk of prime rib, and I love any supper club where they don't call it by the weight, but they give you like the,
5: yes.
6: There's the prince cut and the queen cut and the king cut, and the king cut's just massive, and that's the one I always go with.
5: Yep, I'm always there as well. Then you obviously the supper clubs. You know, I haven't had a supper club fish fry in a long time as well. And great way to end the week. And you get the people showing up at 4 o'clock. They sit at the bar with their old fashioned, and then maybe about 6 o'clock they're going to go back to the dining room, get the charcuterie board, and then the crackers, maybe the soup and the salad bar, and then you dive into the king cut, right?
6: Oh, absolutely. And of course, you can't forget, you know, every good supper club out there has two things. They got those breadsticks at the table, which are phenomenal.
5: Yes.
6: And they've got the relish tray.
5: Yes. You talk about the breadsticks, they have like the sesame seeds on and such.
6: Yeah.
5: Yeah, and then the charcuterie board. You're right, the vegetable tray is unbelievable. And sometimes you get the sour pickles, sometimes you get the sweet pickles.
6: I like them both, so that's fine with me. Either way is good.
5: I had the honor of living in the Holy Land for like 6 years up in St. Peter, which is the east side of Lake Winnebago. Every small town had a supper club. And where are we going to go this week? You know, and it would, I absolutely love, maybe this weekend will be a supper club a weekend. Wisconsin has more supper clubs than any other state. They're considered part of the state's culture.
6: Yeah, not surprising. I know people who, you know, I went to

0: college with, who they travel to Wisconsin, and they're like, I've got to check out one or two. And they, they'll contact me back, and they'll show me pictures. They'll be like, there's wood paneling on the walls. And, like, look at these bar stools. These bar stools probably have original leather from the 20s. Like, this is crazy. Like, yeah, it's great.
1: Yeah, no, it's quite the culture, and you can find a good supper club to go to in the area. Send us a text, 920-887-9595. We'd like to know what your favorite supper club is in South Central Wisconsin, because there are a lot of those. Justin, we have to check ABC News coming up in just a few minutes, and then you'll get another local news update. And we're going to have Sean Wieman back for Marshfield Medical Center Beaver Dam. We're going to talk about the pharmacy and what they got going on there here in the 7 o'clock hour. Sherry Sackett will be here as well. Kara Foster gives us the weather update here on 95.3 WBEV.
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9: From ABC News, I'm Sherry Preston. President Trump has landed in Ankara, Turkey, where he will attend this week's NATO summit. The White House hoping to keep the pressure on European countries to pony up more money and to smooth over past differences. ABC's Karen Travers is there.
10: The administration is really framing this as a chance for a rebranding of NATO, in a sense, kind of this NATO 3.0, as they're calling it. They're really trying to focus this summit on the idea that they want European countries to play a bigger role in the defense of the European continent. The U.S. ambassador to NATO, Matt Whitaker, said last week, they remain a proud NATO member, but we have responsibilities elsewhere in the world as the world's only superpower.
9: Iran fired at least two missiles at commercial ships in the Strait of Hormuz overnight. There are reports one was hit, complicating the already shaky ceasefire. The man accused of killing Charlie Kirk in court on Monday and will be again today as a judge was shown videos of the shooting that took Kirk's life.
11: Some videos so disturbing, the judge visibly flinched as he watched the moment Kirk was assassinated. Supporters of the Kirk family in the courtroom, who could only hear the audio, brought to tears.
9: ABC's Kana Whitworth. As of yet, the new world screw worm hasn't affected the price of hamburger, the cost of which is still relatively high compared to past years.
12: Agriculture officials now confirm 32 cases of the parasitic larvae of the screw worm fly.

0: by infesting livestock in a dozen Texas counties and a dog in New Mexico. And while the price of ground beef is nearly $7 a pound, industry analysts say it has nothing to do with the New World screwworm and everything to do with lower production and steady consumer demand.
1: ABC's Jim Ryan in Dallas-Fort Worth. Big storms in New Jersey overnight in Camden near Philadelphia, where fast flooding led to several stranded cars. Half a foot of rain was too much for the roof of a BJ's Wholesale there. It collapsed. 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
3: It is 7:02 at 95.3 WBEV as he broadcasts live from the Gruber Law Office, One Call, That's All studio at Marshfield Medical Center, Beaver Dam. We're currently sitting at 62 degrees, rising up to 85 today. And we're going to be talking the pharmacy. Once again, Sean Wieman's back for Marshfield Medical Center, Beaver Dam. We'll also check the impossible question. We've got meteorologist Kara Foster in. We'll check sports. It is all lined up right here. Justin Wilski is at the Global Media Center. Justin, how are you today?
4: Doing wonderful. It looks like a beautiful day shaping up out there. See some blue skies over Centro. So, yeah, I'm enjoying it.
3: It's going to be a great day. We appreciate the Gruber Law Office being a part of our show as well. One Call, That's All, Justin, 414-276-6666. That's 414-276-6666. 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We will check in with, I guess, you with an update from the Daily Dodge News Center coming up in just a few minutes. And then we'll be back here at the Marshfield Medical Center, Beaver Dam on 95.3 WBEV.
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5: The Randolph Fire Department says no injuries were reported after a house fire Sunday morning on County Highway P. Crews were called around 9:12 a.m. after a passerby saw smoke and flames coming through the roof and tried to contact the homeowner. Firefighters arrived to find heavy smoke and fire coming from the house and began attacking the fire from outside. The department says no one was home, the house was deemed a total loss, and the cause remains under investigation. Several area departments assisted, including Fox Lake, Cambria, Friesland, Portage, Brandon, Fairwater, Dalton, Markzan, Horicon, Beaverdam, Waupun, and Columbus. As electric bikes continue to grow in popularity, Beaver Dam police are reminding riders to know the law before heading out. Lieutenant Jeremiah Johnson says state law limits what qualifies as a legal e-bike, with higher-powered electric dirt bikes may not be allowed on city streets or sidewalks.
6: So just as a public service announcement, always keep in mind that an e-bike has to have those pedals, 750 watts or less, and a max speed of 28 or less, and if you're under 16, 20 miles per hour to operate those different classes of e-bikes.
5: Police are also working with city officials on an ordinance that would provide additional guidance for riders and enforcement. State Representative Mark Bourne of Beaver Dam has received the Wisconsin Counties Association Outstanding Legislator Award. The association says Bourne was honored for his work on behalf of county government during the 2025-2026 legislative session. WCA President and CEO Mark O'Connell says Bourne's work as co-chair of the Joint Committee on Finance has supported quality of life efforts in the 37th Assembly District and counties across Wisconsin. Your WBEV News will continue in just a moment.
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1: Your WBEV News continues. The Dodge County Sheriff's Office is marking its second straight accreditation from the Wisconsin Law Enforcement Accreditation Group. According to the Sheriff's Office, WILEAG approved the reaccreditation June 8th. Agencies go through the voluntary accreditation process every 3 years to show continued compliance with professional law enforcement standards covering areas such as operations, training, policies, leadership, accountability, and best practices. The Beaver Dam Community Library is hosting a rescheduled local history program Wednesday, July 15th at 6 p.m. Local historian Roger Knoll will present Beaver Dam's 4th of July through the years. The free program will look back at how the community has celebrated Independence Day over the years through traditions, stories, images, and memories. The event is open to all ages. And finally, Governor Tony Evers and the Wisconsin Economic Development Corporation are planning a trade mission to Ghana and South Africa later this year. The governor's office says the mission will focus on business partnerships, exports, education, community ties, and Wisconsin companies already working in African markets. Planned stops include Niche Cocoa Industry Limited, a Ghana-based cocoa processor with a North American manufacturer facility in Franklin. I'm Justin Wilski reporting from the Daily Dodge News Center. Submit your news tips at dailydodge.com.
2: Ebola is a deadly illness that is quickly spreading through Central Africa. Right now, the risk of contracting Ebola is low in the United States. However, there is a major risk if you are traveling to impacted regions like the Democratic Republic of Congo and Uganda. If you're traveling to an area where there is an outbreak, check the CDC and the WHO websites to assess your risk. According to experts of the American Medical Association, Ebola is transmitted through bodily fluids of a person or animal infected with the virus, so you'd need to be in close contact with someone who's already infected. While it's unlikely that you'll need to cancel your travel plans if your destination is unaffected by Ebola, be sure to check with the CDC or WHO for the most updated information. And if at all possible, consider changing locations if you're headed to an Ebola hotspot. With this Medical Minute, I'm Alex Stone.
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4: Thank you very much, Justin. 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The cafe will be opening shortly here. So Dan always waits right by, Dan Bulge from Marshfield Medical Center waits right by the door. As soon as they open, they always have to tell him to move, but he's diving in there. Ian, what are you going to get here today, Dan? The breakfast burrito, the breakfast sandwich? Going to try to talk him into making pancakes for you? 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How you doing, sir?
5: Good morning. I'm great. How are you?
4: Good. Hey, since you are in the 7 o'clock hour, you have to be a part of the impossible question here today. It's a question that if you can answer it, you're going to become the smartest person in South Central Wisconsin. They got Justin and not only Justin, you don't have the answer to this either. Neither does Dan, obviously. Okay, here's according to a survey, what's the one household chore that people will most likely put off until tomorrow? Now, I can do it tomorrow.
5: I'm going to say dishes.
4: It's not the dishes. Dan, look at the wheels spinning on Bulge.
6: Vacuuming.
4: It's not vacuuming. Justin?
7: Is it an outdoor chore? Because my thought is lawn mowing.
4: It's not lawn mowing, which I have to do this afternoon, by the way, if you want to stop over.
7: Yeah, I did it last night.
4: 920-887-9595 is the text line. No, it's not the dishes. It's not mowing the lawn. It's not vacuuming. A household chore that you'll put off until I'll just do it tomorrow. What'd you say? Laundry, Justin? No.
7: Yeah.
4: Sean, any other guesses? Do you do all the housework?
5: I'd say it's a group effort.
4: It's a group effort.
5: We've got four kids that do very little.
4: Okay.
5: And then it's my wife and I, but we take turns on various things. We've started making the kids do their own laundry recently.
4: Yep.
5: Which is
4: how old are your kids?
5: We've got four aged 10 to 18.
4: Okay, so they're right in the wheelhouse. They should be not putting the dishes in the sink. You can put them in the dishwasher stage.
5: Yeah, that doesn't

0: happen.
1: No, that's not it. We're still looking for it, Dan. Something you dislike doing at your house. It's not making the bed. You're in the wrong room yet. It's more of a generality of something that people just hate doing. Justin?
2: Is it take out the trash?
1: It's not taking out the trash. I can't wait. This is more impossible than I thought it was going to be today. I thought this one was kind of easy. No? Text lines are open. It's not dusting. Sean just texted in. A different Sean. Sorry, it's not you. He's right. He said cleaning the bathroom. People always say they'll clean the bathroom tomorrow, Dan. Dan cleans his bathroom once a quarter, he was telling me. Once a quarter when company's coming over, he cleans the bathroom. So maybe get somebody to help you out with that. So, Dan?
3: It's about changing the shower liner.
1: Changing the shower liner is another one, correct. Sean, thank you so much for joining us here today. Is that one of the chores the kids get? Do they have their own bathroom?
0: They do have their own bathroom, yeah. And I would say it's one of the things that they kind of rotate, but more often than not, my daughter does very little chores.
1: Okay.
0: My three sons are maybe a little bit better, but she usually gets bathroom duty after being misbehaving, let's say.
1: Are they sleeping in right now, hearing you throw shade on them?
0: Oh, they are absolutely sleeping.
1: Perfect. Hey, Sean, I guess welcome back to the show. It's been a while since you've been on, hasn't it?
0: Yeah, definitely has.
1: Tell us a little bit about your background here as you're a pharmacist here at Marshfield Medical Center.
0: So I am from Lodi, Wisconsin, originally. I'm 42. I've got a wife and four kids. We just celebrated our 22nd wedding anniversary, so I've been married for longer than half of my life.
1: Congratulations.
0: Thank you. And we've got a dog and a snake.
1: Oh, what's your dog's name? What kind of dog is it?
0: It's a golden doodle.
1: Okay.
0: But a mini. She's probably about 20 pounds.
1: Okay.
0: Her name is Penny.
1: Okay, Penny the golden. Did you get Penny during the pandemic?
0: We did.
1: Okay, because everybody got the golden doodles in the pandemic and the goofiest dogs in the world.
0: They are, yeah. She's a little bit of a psycho. She just barks way more than she probably should.
1: Okay.
0: More than most other golden doodles we pass. I'm not sure if that's the mini in her or what.
1: I have a 5-pound Yorkie at my house that thinks he's a German Shepherd.
0: Yeah.
1: In they go. So you have, and you have a snake.
0: Yeah, another COVID purchase.
1: Does the snake roam the house or is it in a...
0: It's in an enclosure, but it has roamed the house twice.
1: Okay. Well, so how long did it take you to find it?
0: The first time it was probably maybe 2 hours. The second time, maybe about an hour.
1: Okay, so it's not like you had to go to bed with one eye open.
0: No. He definitely went different directions both times. One time to the furnace room and one time to a closet. But the first time I picked him up, he had a lot of directions he could have gone, so he ended up biting me because I did pick him up a little more aggressively than I needed to.
1: Oh, no.
0: But he is a milk snake, and they don't have really big teeth. It's just a little itty-bitty teeth, a little tiny bit of blood. That was all.
1: Perfect. Now, you're a pharmacist here, I guess. Tell us a little about your background. How long have you been here? How did you get into the pharmacy industry?

0: the pharmaceutical field?
1: You know, I definitely have more of a science leaning,
0: sure.
1: And I definitely thought I wanted to find a job where I'd have some decent job security, mm-hmm. A decent income, but also something where I'd be able to help people.
0: Mm-hmm. It's one of those things where people are always going to need medications in some capacity, right?
1: Yeah, pretty much.
0: So you mentioned your education. Just again, how long is that training, and what is it like? I mean, to get certified and get your degree and get everything you need to get to say, here, you're in charge.
1: Yeah, so once I finished up undergrad, it took another 4 years through pharmacy school. And, it just like any school, mm-hmm. it's you can't really do much mm-hmm. else mm-hmm. because when you do, you feel guilty.
0: Mm-hmm.
1: So you stay home, you study, and then you go back to school.
0: A lot of stuff. Now, when you talk about the pharmacies here at Marshfield, kind of talk about what you offer, because you do offer a couple of options for people that are in-house here and people to just use them as your regular outpatient pharmacy.
1: Yeah, that's right. So we do have the inpatient pharmacy that's kind of more behind the scenes. People mm-hmm. don't typically see the people in there. We do come out here and there. We do discharge medications, so patients who are in the hospital or the emergency department, also for surgery.
0: Mm-hmm.
1: We also have the retail pharmacy or outpatient pharmacy, and they have various services from vaccinations to deliveries of mm-hmm. prescriptions, which is a hard thing to find, but also compliance packaging, so like bubble packaging for mm-hmm. patients, which patients find really, really helpful, especially the ones that have a lot of medications or that are confusing.
0: Okay, so we'll talk more about the outpatient pharmacy in our second segment, but having a quality inpatient pharmacy, how big is that? So, because, you know, people, if they get a prescription, whether they've been here for a long stay or they are seeing maybe one of their primaries, to be able to have that taken care of, how much of a convenience is that right here on your way out, not having to go wait somewhere else for an hour to get it done?
1: Yeah, I mean, I think it's a pretty big deal. I think that patients who take advantage of it really do appreciate it. The last thing that you want after spending a day or two or three potentially
0: yes.
1: or longer in the hospital is to have a chore
0: mm-hmm.
1: to do. I don't want a chore when I leave the hospital. So
0: mm-hmm.
1: having the pharmacy staff take care of that for me and just having the medication in my hands before I walk out the door, it's just one less thing on my to-do list.
0: It is. So and how does it usually work then? Say if somebody's like seeing one of their doctors here, whether they're being discharged, and they ask you what pharmacy, you say, can you fill it downstairs? Is that all you have to do? And it happens, the same thing happen if you have your primary as well?
1: Yeah, it can be done either way. If you're leaving here after surgery or from the emergency department, sometimes the physician will ask, where do you want this? And you know, they might even offer the pharmacy downstairs. But if they don't, you can always ask. And it's a super common, it's becoming more and more common as the days go by. And it's just such a great service.
0: Exactly. Where exactly is the pharmacy located if people want to use it for their outpatient services?
1: Yeah, so if you take the front door, the front revolving door of the hospital, just past the lobby to the left, you can't miss it. It's right by the elevators at that office building where all the clinics are.
0: And what is the hours of the pharmacy for, I guess, outpatient and inpatient? Is inpatient always open?
1: Inpatient is not okay. always open. We are open inpatient from typically 7 a.m. until about 5 p.m. And then after hours, we have a staff or a company that takes care of verifying orders.
0: Okay.
1: But the retail pharmacy is open Monday through Friday from 9 to 5:30.
0: Okay, so 9 till 5:30, they can, if you want to use that for your regular pharmaceutical needs, they have it. You have everything that somebody might have at their normal pharmacy that wasn't here, right? Just full-service pharmacy like everything else that's there.
1: Yeah, that's right. We've got plenty of over-the-counter products, and the pricing on them is tough to beat. I think I bought some generic Zyrtec, allergy medication, for about $3 or $4, and
0: wow.
1: it would typically be about $13 at Walgreens.
0: So it's worth exploring coming on out here. Again, if people are looking for more information, is it 920-356-0040?
1: That's right.
0: That's the number if they want to call and ask about a prescription or something you might have that's over-the-counter.
1: You got it.
0: Sean, appreciate you coming in. We're going to get a weather update from Kara Foster, sports update, another quick news update. Then we're going to really dive into what you do in the pharmacy when you're on the campus of a hospital and medical center like you're here. Thanks for coming in.
1: Sounds great. Thank you.
0: Ninja's going to talk with Kara Foster in just a couple of minutes on 95.3 WBEV.
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1: Well, this audio can only mean it's time for us to bring in that meteorologist who's like that first ray of sun after the storm. We've got Kara Foster with us. Good morning.
2: Oh, thank you. Good morning.
1: Glad to see the phones and everything seems to be evened out from yesterday.
2: Yeah, my Wi-Fi was cooked after we had a storm on the 4th of July. So we got a new modem yesterday. We're all in the clear. Unfortunately, now I'm sick. So it's like I can't win. It's like one thing after another.
1: I thought I was picking up just the slight sound of congestion in your voice. So
2: yes.
1: There you go. The joy of the summer and the pressure and everything else that changes. You never know what it's going to do to you, right?
2: I know, exactly. It's the fun part.
1: Now, that being said, yesterday was a beautiful day. I got out and mowed my lawn yesterday, which was nice to get to finally do with all the rain and stuff we had come through the area. And I'm looking at the week ahead, and things look pretty good.
2: I mean, yeah, we're looking, honestly, for especially like the first full week of July. I mean, July can always be a little bit of a wild card. Usually June is, a slightly, rainier. We have a little bit more turbulence with severe weather. We'll still have, our brushes with severe weather this week. But overall, I mean, we are kind of just coasting by right now, which is awesome. We don't have too many like warm-ups on the way that are concerning, at least for the next solid week. So if you got some outdoor plans, especially for this weekend, absolutely continue to do that. It's going to be stellar today. Pretty great, sunny and 86. Our average is 81, so for most of this week we are still going to be above average. No shocker there, but it is within reason, which is good. Partly cloudy, 62 into tonight. Now, we do see our first chance for some rain into Wednesday, which is good. We still need that rainfall, especially since we're a little bit warmer. We're looking at sunny and 86. We'll start to see rain later on in the afternoon after about 3 p.m. However, we are looking at a little bit of a marginal to slight risk for some severe weather. No shocker. I mean, we're always looking at that probably every time we see a little bit of rain. Showers are likely going into Wednesday night, mainly looking at wind and hail. As far as anything tornadic, that does stay a little bit north of here, so I don't think we'll see too much of that. We did see actually a handful of tornadoes here in Minnesota yesterday. We actually saw 4 of them, so they're out there, even with that smaller risk. But like I said, it'll be a little bit north of here for tomorrow night. We'll dip down to 65 as we head into Thursday. Showers and thunderstorms continue. Temperatures will drop a little bit, which will allow for that severe risk to go away. So Thursday will be mainly just rain focused, high of 82, and showers continuing the Thursday night and leading into Friday morning. We do get a break. We'll look at sunny and 81. Might see a dash of showers late in the day Friday evening, but for right now it's looking pretty slim. Definitely like a scattered shower or two, and then moving on. And then the weekend is sunny 83 Saturday and sunny 86 Sunday. So not too shabby. We'll just keep an eye on tomorrow for sure. Maybe Thursday, just with some heavy rain possibilities because of the little bit of a slightly cooler atmosphere around us. But otherwise, looking good. I'm meteorologist Kara Foster.
1: There you go. It sounds like some summer weather I can definitely get behind, and I'm looking forward to all of it. And of course, we're looking forward to talking to you again tomorrow.
2: You betcha. I'll catch you then.
1: All right. Thank you very much. Meteorologist, weatherology, meteorologist Kara Foster. Always appreciate talking with her here in Beaver Dam right now, just because we'd like to give you a little bit of an update every now and then.

0: drove in a pair in a four-run seventh. The Brewers rallied by the Cardinals 4-3 last night in St. Louis. Chad Patrick picked up the win with two scoreless innings in relief of Shane Drouin. Trevor McGill pitched a scoreless ninth for his 14th save of the season. Teams will play a split doubleheader today. Coverage of Game 1 set for 12:40. Miz gets the start right there. Game 2 coverage set for 6:10. New Badgers Athletic Director Sean Eichhorst joined Wilby and Tausch over on ESPN Wisconsin yesterday. He says building relationships is the number one thing he needs to do in Madison to be successful.
1: I'm about people. I love this state. I love this program. And, you know, those are good things to start with. And then if you like being around people and, more importantly, coaches, I think, you know, good things can happen.
0: Wisconsin native has spent the last 8 years working for the Texas Athletic Department. The Bucks officially announced the trade of Giannis and Bobby Portis to the Miami Heat on Monday for multiple players and multiple draft picks. Giannis, in a message to Milwaukee, called Milwaukee and the Bucks my city, my team, my family. Bucks NBA Summer League in Vegas gets going later this week. American Legion baseball last night. Beaver Dam's JV post 146 walked off Waupun 2-1. Mason Mack went 2-for-3 and scored the game-winning walk-off run in a wild pitch. Bottom of the seventh. Horicon Senior Legion 7-0 over Germantown. Jay Graven went 1-for-3, a double and 2 RBI. Waupun post 210 varsity 11-5 over St. Mary Springs. Chase Bean went 3-for-4, a homer, drove in 5 and scored 3 runs. Heartland are rallied by Mayville 19-15. Landon Baker for Mayville went 2-for-4, a double, 3 RBI, and 3 runs scored. Watertown Senior Legion rallied by Jackson 7-6. A Stamper's 2-run RBI single in the bottom of the seventh capped the rally for the walk-off win. Watertown's Junior Legion 15-1 over Mayville last night. Cooper Kaufman went 3-for-4 with 3 RBIs for the winners. Colin Schwartz went 2-for-2 in the loss for Mayville. You can see tonight's Legion schedule on the sports tab at DailyDodge.com. 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I'm Wade Bates on 95.3 WBEV.
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0: an accreditation group. The sheriff's office says the board of directors approved the designation June 8th, marking the agency's second consecutive accreditation. The Beaver Dam Community Library will host local historian Roger Knoll for Beaver Dam's 4th of July through the years, Wednesday, July 15th at 6 p.m. The free all-ages program will feature stories, images, memories, and traditions from past Independence Day celebrations in Beaver Dam. And finally, Wisconsin is planning a trade mission to Africa later this year. Governor Tony Evers and the WEDC will visit Ghana and South Africa with planned stops focused on trade, manufacturing, agriculture, healthcare, and business partnerships involving Wisconsin companies. I'm Justin Wilski reporting from the Daily Dodge News Center. 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
1: It is 7:40 as you broadcast in the Gruber Law Office. 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And thanks for joining us again. And is this getting up early for you today?
2: You know, it is. I was up a little bit later than normal last night painting some minifigs for a board game. And so, yeah, today I'm not as chipper as I could be, but I'm here.
1: Well, appreciate you being here today. I guess we talk about, people think about pharmacies and maybe think about, you know, retail outlets and such. And you do have one here as well. But talk about what it's like working as a pharmacist in a community hospital like Marshfield Medical Center, Beaver Dam.
2: Yeah, I mean, it's a very different scene from a typical job like your Walgreens or Walmart that's more patient-facing. We're behind closed doors. We don't even have windows. I don't have any idea what the weather is outside, sometimes for 8-plus hours at a time. Mm-hmm. We are really sealed away in the heart of the hospital. But we do a lot of things behind the scenes, right? We have to ensure that the hospital's stocked up with all the medications mm-hmm. in all the different departments. And verifying orders, you know, things like infusion center orders, ED orders, inpatient orders.
1: Sure.
2: Yep. We've got long-term care services that a lot of people don't know about. We service Hillside Manor, Eagles Wings, mm-hmm. Remembrance Home, sure. and some hospice patients.
1: Sure. Are you almost 20 years in now? How many years have you been doing this?
2: Yeah, so 2009.
1: Yeah, that's what I said. So it's almost 20. Because how has that changed? Yeah. How has the role of a pharmacist changed even from when you started doing it to now?
2: Yeah, I mean, the role of a pharmacist, I would say when I started pharmacy school, was definitely more of a dispensing type role. Mm-hmm. And as I was finishing pharmacy school, it started to become a lot more about clinical care mm-hmm. and really taking care of patients, helping them manage their medication mm-hmm. therapy. Mm-hmm. And as time

0: time goes on, it continues to morph a bit. Mm-hmm. And so more and more we're seeing provider status for pharmacists where they can actually manage certain disease states, prescribe mm-hmm. medications under the supervision of a physician,
1: sure.
0: things like that.
1: You know, we were talking a little bit off the air, but there are so many different medications that you keep out there and such. And how big of a role is that for pharmacists and, like, for you when you are giving a medication to somebody? Because sometimes people are like, you always ask, you know, have you had this before? People are like, oh, I've had it a million times before. But so many things change where it can, if you don't administer it to yourself properly, you don't maybe read the label, you can have side effects, can't you?
0: Yeah, I mean, absolutely. Nothing is 100% obvious in life, and I've heard some really strange things over the years. I had a father once put amoxicillin mm-hmm. suspension, the liquid, up his son's nose for his sinus infection.
1: Well, things so, get right to the source.
0: Okay. Yeah, just put it straight in. You know, so just the strange things. Again, not everything is obvious to everybody, so you have to know who to ask. More often than not, your pharmacist can find you the answer or give you the answer. But if we don't know the answer, nobody knows everything. We know where to look to find it.
1: Very important, too, to, you know, use, as you said, you have to use the medication as prescribed to get the effect that it's supposed to do, make the impact.
0: That's right. Yeah, you can use a lot of medications in the wrong way and have some not so great outcomes.
1: You know, especially as people get older, maybe they have some health challenges, they sometimes do have multiple different medications that they have to take. From a pharmacist's point of view, what is a good way for people to stay organized, to make sure that they get things when they need them, to make sure that they do what they need to do?
0: Right. So I would say the cream of the crop, the best option you can do is find a local pharmacy that will do packaging for you. You know, they'll take all your 10, 12, 14 medications and they'll put them in bubble packs, right? So you wake up in the morning, punch my pills out of the bubble for the morning dose, take them. I don't even have to think about what I need to find. I don't have to collect 16 bottles of pills.
1: Sure.
0: It's just a one-stop shop. It's quick. It's easy. It's typically a very small fee. I think the pharmacy here does it for $25 a month.
1: Okay.
0: So I would start with that, and then set reminders on your phone. A lot of people don't take advantage of that, but it's very helpful.
1: Yeah, I know somebody that's got like I guess you'd call it a snackle box for snacks. Like, it's like a separated thing. They have like Monday, Tuesday, Wednesday. Like, on Sunday, they'll go through and they'll put all the medications that they need in this certain little thing. And if he's got like rows in cases like noon, you know, times and such, just trying to
0: track. You got it. That's a great option, too, is if you're savvy enough to put it together yourself and it's not too complicated, mm-hmm. that's a great way to stay organized and have a one-stop shop. It's very quick.
1: Now, meds to beds service. Can you explain what that is? What it's a term that I've heard for.
0: Yeah. Yeah. So meds to beds is kind of one of the best services that I think that we can offer as a pharmacy to patients who maybe they just spent 4 or 5 days in the hospital. You know, they need some antibiotics, maybe some prednisone and some other options. And the last thing they want to do is stop at Walgreens or Walmart or anywhere else on the way home. They don't feel great, right? They're tired. They want to go home and rest. So let us save you the trouble. You know, we'll just fill the medications at the pharmacy downstairs. Mm-hmm. We'll walk them up to your room, and everything's taken care of. We'll bill your insurance, the whole nine yards.
1: You know, we've talked about the outpatient. You also have an outpatient pharmacy that's open to the general public. Does Marshfield Medical Center, do you deliver?
0: We do some delivering, yes. We deliver to Beaver Dam residencies all day, every day, Monday through Friday. They typically will arrive between like noon and 3 p.m. And that's free. It's a free service. You don't find that much anymore. We deliver outside of Beaver Dam on certain days of the week.
1: Okay. And we talked a little bit in the last segment, but talk about the outpatient pharmacy and what's all involved there, that people can have their prescriptions serviced by you.
0: Yeah, so we'll definitely take care of your prescriptions, filling them for you. We have an app that you can use. We can do refills via phone, via email, lots of different options to try to make your life more convenient. And you can get an email when your prescriptions are ready, which is also nice. And we can bill all insurances pretty much. You know, we don't turn people away.
1: Sure.
0: So if you're looking for a pharmacy, especially one that's maybe not quite as chaotic as some of those out there, just stop by.
1: And you mentioned you're located pretty easy to find once you come over here.
0: Yeah, just go through the revolving door at the front of the hospital. Right past the lobby, just take a left there. You can't miss it. It's right by the elevator.
1: Now, what does the inpatient pharmacy do here? Explain what that, when people hear us talking about that, what does that mean?
0: Yeah, so inpatient pharmacy, again, behind the scenes, you're going to have the several pharmacists and several pharmacy technicians that are in charge of not only stocking the hospital, but making medications, right? So we've got to make IVs and things like that for patients, people who come here for chemotherapy infusion. You know, you're going to have a technician and a pharmacist in the back that are verifying those orders, going into a clean room with a hood that they have to make the medication in to make it safe and to protect themselves. You know, we're dealing with some pretty caustic materials when we're dealing with chemotherapy especially. So there's lots of precautions we have to take to manage that.
1: And we're talking with Sean Weeman, pharmacist here at Marshfield Medical Center, Beaver Dam. And we had mentioned earlier that it can be very convenient. You're a patient here in any capacity. You can have your prescriptions filled right here, so you don't have to go stop somewhere else on your way home.
0: That's right. Yeah, come on down.
1: Now, what are some of the special? Is there anything about your pharmacy or services that you offer to the public out there that they can take advantage of?
0: Yeah, so I would definitely take advantage of the vaccine service. Soraya, the retail pharmacist, she's just such a lovely and sweet, caring person. She will take care of you to find out what vaccinations you need and then try to get them to you expediently. And, you know, besides the discharge medications and the deliveries, you know, we've got various other things. I think the bubble packing is one of the things to highlight. It's a service that not too many places offer these days. And, you know, just give us a call. We can, you know, get you set up for that bubble packaging. You just get your meds either delivered to you once a month or come and pick them up yourself.
1: And again, explain how that works again with bubble packing to make sure your medications are, you know, you keep track of where you're at.
0: Yeah, so you'd have like 28 bubbles, right, for morning doses, 28 for afternoon doses, right? And so we can assign your medications times of day based on drug interactions and things like that that will give you hopefully the best results, keep you organized, and we'll do that for a low monthly fee of $25. You know, talk to pharmacy staff if that's not something that you think you could afford, because we're here to help. You know, we're here to be a resource for the community.
1: How do you find more information about that? Give your office a call?
0: Yeah, just give us a call, 920-356-0040.
1: Now, can people drop off unused medications if they have a medicine cabinet that's full of stuff from like the 80s even? Maybe now you say the 90s and maybe 2012.
0: Yeah, yeah.
1: Okay, can people use... Do you have a facility there to take unused drugs?
0: Thank you for the reminder.
1: Properly?
0: Yeah. We do. We have a disposal bin. It's a blue bin. Looks almost like a mailbox right inside the retail pharmacy. So just look to the right. You can't miss it. Big blue box.
1: Okay.
0: You can throw your old medications in there. There are certain things that they don't want in there, but it'll specify on the box itself what can go in.
1: And do you accept most prescription insurance, Medicare Part D plans?
0: Yeah, we absolutely do. We contract with most any insurances that I've ever come across.
1: The lots there. And also, we talked a little bit again, refreshes, though, plenty of over-the-counter medications as well and services in stock and at some pretty affordable prices.
0: Yes, for sure. I mean, anything you need from cough and cold, pain, fever reducers, some first aid items. We've got allergy medications, you know, constipation items. One-stop shop for most things.
1: Excellent. Again, where are you located? What are the hours that the outpatient pharmacy is open?
0: Yeah, so come on by. We're open 9 to 5:30 Monday through Friday with a half-hour break at 1 o'clock for lunch. And we are right inside the front of the hospital. Just hang a left past the reception area.
1: Okay. And I got a, you mentioned minifigs, just saying, I got a text already on the text line. It says, you mentioned minifigs for a board game. It's Warhammer 40K.
0: Warhammer 40K. Okay. My son is super duper into that. I've been in that, and I've painted a number of models for that. I had a Redemptor Dreadnought that I bought for probably like $80.
1: Okay.
0: I painted it up. It probably took me about 24 hours to paint it. And I just found out my son sold it.
1: Oh, what?
0: Yeah.
1: Did he get a good price?
0: You know, he claims he got over $200.
1: Okay.
0: But I have no idea if that's accurate. But he said, oh, that was yours? Yeah, that was mine, buddy. Why'd you sell it?
1: So what games do you play? It's a hobby outside. We always like learning a little bit outside. What kind of games do you play? What use your minifigs for?
0: Yeah, so, I mean, Shadows of Brimstone is kind of like one of my all-time favorite just dungeon crawl dice trucker type games.
1: Uh-huh.
0: Gloomhaven, we played a lot of that. We probably played that a few hundred hours as a group. And there's just so many out there. You know, there's Euros that are very crunchy and, like, strategy heavy.
1: Do you have the 100-sided dice? My brother does is that he has a dice that's got 100. For one of the games they play, it's an 100-sided dice.
0: I don't think that I do, personally. I've got definitely D20s, D8s, D6s galore.
1: Awesome stuff.
0: I did buy some metal dice.
1: Okay.
0: I have some gravity dice.
1: Okay.
0: They're definitely a bit more expensive than just about any dice out there. But they're machined aluminum. They're supposed to be like 100% machined to perfection so that they roll the best of any dice possible.
1: I'll have to hook you up with that. We have a guy, Justin, who's actually at the station right now. He's into this stuff too. To hook you up. Maybe get him in your group sometime as a guest appearance.
0: Yeah.
1: Hey, if people have any interest in the pharmacy, again, where are you located? Hours in the phone number that you have.
0: Yeah, we are right inside the hospital, just off to the left past the reception area. We're open 9 to 5:30 Monday through Friday. And, yeah, give us a call anytime.
1: Sean Wieman, pharmacist here. Thanks for joining us. It's always fun. We always get enlightened about what you got going on. And hopefully we'll see you here in a couple months again.
0: Sounds good. My pleasure.
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3: It is 7:56, going to see a high temp into the 80s today. Justin Wilsky back at the Global Media Center. Sherry Sackett joins me here as well. Good morning, Sherry.
4: Good morning.
3: How are you doing today?
4: I'm good. How are you?
3: Beautiful day today.
4: It's a beautiful week this week that we're having.
3: Beautiful day to go golf. This would be a great day to dump out and do something in the afternoon.
4: Is that your plan? Are you giving me a heads up?
3: No. I'll be here for my normal time. All I got to do is mow the lawn today. Mm. Justin, Sherry, you can only keep one, okay? I was talking about food yesterday with somebody.
4: Is Justin there?
3: I'm not hearing anything. Well, because he hasn't said anything yet.
4: Oh, there you are. Hi.
3: Yeah, there's Justin. Well, you're not hearing anything from me, Sherry, because this is turned down. That's why you're not hearing me. I'll go with Sherry first. I'm looking at Sherry. You can only keep one: pizza, tacos, or burgers, and why?
4: Pizza. Because always pizza.
3: Always pizza?
4: Yeah.
3: Justin, if you could only keep one, pizza, tacos, or burgers?
5: Oh, see, I was thinking pizza at first, but then my brain said, gotta go burgers.
3: Yeah, see, it's torn. I think I would probably go with pizza as well, simply because you can have different varieties every day.
4: There are a lot of varieties, that's true.
3: But then burgers are, you know.
4: You can also have a lot of varieties of burgers.
3: Are we just no selling tacos here? Tacos, not even a thought?
4: I like tacos.
3: Okay.
4: But if we're talking the rest of your life.
3: Yes.
4: Right?
3: Okay. You can only keep one: spring, summer, fall, or winter?
4: Fall. It's the best time of year.
3: Justin?
5: I'm going to go with Sherry in this one. Fall it is.
3: I'm going to say as well. Mm-hmm. September fall.
4: I love the just little bit cooler temperatures. Yeah. Humidity's gone. Mm-hmm. Trees are beautiful.
3: Late September, early October fall, not November.
4: Just the best.
3: Not December 2nd fall.
4: No, well, not a fan of that fall.
3: If you can only listen to one decade of music, you can only keep one: 60s, 70s, 80s, or 90s.
4: 80s. Best decade ever.
5: 100% 80s, absolutely.
3: Yeah, I'm right there. Unless I could have 90s country. If I had a choice as to only 90s country, I might take 90s country.
5: 90s country is pretty solid.
3: That's like my kids get stuck with that when they're in the car. Mm. Going back from Three Lakes on Friday, they got 90s country.
4: Mm.
3: Dad, that Dust on the Bottle song's on again. I'm like, yes, it is.
4: Dust on the Bottle? What's that?
3: It's a song.
4: That's what it's
5: great
4: called?
5: Song.
3: I'll play it.
4: Sings that?
3: I'll play. It's like David Lee Murphy.
4: Sing me a line.
3: Da-na-na, dust on the bottle.
4: Yeah, I've never heard that before. You're a really bad singer, and I just can't pick up on it.
3: We'll figure that out here. I'll play it for you in the break.
4: Okay.
3: Sherry, Justin, appreciate you being here as well.
4: We're done already?
3: Well, yeah, because we're going to top of the hour.
4: Oh, okay.
3: It's I got talking minifigs with pharmacist Weeman.
4: Minifigs?
3: Not like Fig Newtons, but he paints. Justin would have. I could have done a full segment with Sean and Justin here, right, Justin?
5: Oh, you definitely could have. We would have gone on for more than a segment, probably.
4: Oh, the minifigs, like the little figurine guys.
3: Yes, he paints them. It's his hobby for games that he does.
4: Oh, that's
3: him and
4: fun.
3: Justin have that in common.
4: Oh, wow.
3: So,
4: okay.
3: So, we got to check ABC News here, and then we will roll back around at Marshfield Medical Center, Beaver Dam.
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1: From ABC News, I'm Sherry Preston. A meeting of NATO allies. That's a sound as President Trump arrived in Ankara, Turkey, for a meeting at which NATO leaders are expected to try to turn the president's attention back to the war between Ukraine and Russia. The president saying minutes ago upon arrival about the president of Turkey, Recep Tayyip Erdogan, who he counts as one of his friends.
2: You never know why a relationship is special. Some people you get along with, and some people you don't. Sometimes you get along with the toughest people, like him. And sometimes you don't get along with the weakest, most pathetic people.
1: The White House hoping to move some of the NATO conversation back to funding of the alliance. Maine Democratic Senate candidate Graham Plattner now facing an allegation of sexual assault and multiple calls to step aside, says ABC's Stephen Portnoy.
3: The pressure on Plattner to step out of the running has only grown, with top leaders in the party, including the Democratic Senatorial Campaign Committee, saying they won't support him if he stays in the race. Graham Plattner continues to deny the allegation that he sexually assaulted a woman in a drunken stupor 4.5 years ago, but he says he's now reflecting on a path forward, and there's already intense jockeying to replace him on the ballot. Progressives insist the state party should choose someone from their camp and not a moderate if Plattner does drop out.
1: More law enforcement testimony today expected in the Tyler Robinson case. ABC's Alex Stone says he's a man accused of murdering Charlie Kirk.
4: Charlie Kirk's widow, Erica, and his parents are expected back in the courtroom to hear more testimony and see more evidence today. On Monday, they left the courtroom when graphic testimony was given and when videos of Kirk's murder were being shown to the judge. Only the judge and attorneys could see the videos, and at one point when Kirk was shot in a video, the judge could be seen visibly jumping in reaction.
1: ABC's Alex Stone. The U.S. men's team losing 4-1 to Belgium last night in World Cup play. Dow futures up 225. 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
6: 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I am Wade Bates. 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Or send us a text, 920-887-9595. We got that in the fold. We've got a local news update coming up, Justin. It's going to be an absolute... Usually there's nothing to look forward to on Tuesday, JW, but today, that's not the case.
7: I mean, there's always something to look forward to on a Tuesday, isn't there? I mean, it's not a Monday.
6: Tuesday is the most blah day of the week, but we can take care of business. Do you know what you're looking to honor today? It was on this day in 1928, sliced bread was sold commercially for the first time.
7: Hey.
6: And that's where you get the phrase, the best thing since sliced bread.
7: I mean, that makes sense. And I've been told several times I'm the best thing since sliced bread.
6: Is that what your lovely wife tells you?
7: I mean, she's probably lying to me, but sure.
6: That's I can see that, Justin. You and sliced bread go hand in hand. Do you ever just go grab a slice of bread and put some butter on and eat it?
7: I have done that, absolutely, although generally I'm a peanut butter kind of guy, but yeah.
6: Slam some peanut butter on it. I learned that you're not supposed to put peanut butter in the fridge, but when we were in Hawaii, you had to put peanut butter in the fridge, otherwise it turned into, like, soup.
7: Yeah, I can imagine that. With it being as warm and humid as it is there, it's probably a good idea to keep it cooler.
6: All right, Justin, I appreciate you being here. I know you have to get settled to give us another news update coming up, so we'll check that and then come back here with Chrissy Welty here from Emergency Service Managers, the broadcast live from Marshfield Medical Center Beaver Dam on 95.3 WBEV.
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1: Live from the Daily Dodge News Center, this is Jeff Nowicki from Hometown Glass and Improvement. It's time for your hometown news.
2: The Randolph Fire Department says no injuries were reported after a house fire Sunday morning on County Highway P. Crews were called around 9:12 a.m. after a passerby saw smoke and flames coming through the roof and tried to contact the homeowner. Firefighters arrived to find heavy smoke and fire coming from the house and began attacking the fire from outside. The department says no one was home, the house was deemed a total loss, and the cause remains under investigation. Several area departments assisted, including Fox Lake, Cambria, Friesland, Portage, Brandon, Fairwater, Dalton, Markzan, Horicon, Beaverdam, Waupun, and Columbus. As electric bikes continue to grow in popularity, Beaverdam Police are reminding riders to know the law before heading out. Lieutenant Jeremiah Johnson says state law limits what qualifies as a legal e-bike, with higher-powered electric dirt bikes may not be allowed on city streets or sidewalks.
3: So just as a public service announcement, always keep in mind that an e-bike has to have those pedals, 750 watts or less, and a max speed of 28 or less, and if you're under 16, 20 miles per hour to operate those different classes of e-bikes.
2: Police are also working with city officials on an ordinance that would provide additional guidance for riders and enforcement. State Representative Mark Bourne of Beaverdam has received the Wisconsin Counties Association Outstanding Legislator Award. The association says Bourne was honored for his work on behalf of county government during the 2025-2026 legislative session. WCA President and CEO Mark O'Connell says Bourne's work as co-chair of the Joint Committee on Finance has supported quality of life efforts in the 37th Assembly District and counties across Wisconsin. Your WBEV News will continue in just a moment.
4: The Shores of Fox Lake Steakhouse on Chief Kuno Trail in Fox Lake invite you to join them for an unforgettable dining experience featuring their palate-pleasing specials every Thursday through Monday, or stop in next door to the Drunken Clam for a relaxed and festive time enjoying your favorite beverages. 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
2: 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The Dodge County Sheriff's Office is marking its second straight accreditation from the Wisconsin Law Enforcement Accreditation Group. According to the Sheriff's Office, WILEAG approved the reaccreditation June 8th. Agencies go through the voluntary accreditation process every 3 years to show continued compliance with professional law enforcement standards covering areas such as operations, training, policies, leadership, accountability, and best practices. The Beaverdam Community Library is hosting a rescheduled local history program Wednesday, July 15th at 6 p.m. Local historian Roger Knoll will present Beaverdam's 4th of July through the years. The free program will look back at how the community has celebrated Independence Day over the years through traditions, stories, images, and memories. The event is open to all ages. And finally, Governor Tony Evers and the Wisconsin Economic Development Corporation are planning a trade mission to Ghana and South Africa later this year. The governor's office says the mission will focus on business partnerships, exports, education, community ties, and Wisconsin companies already working in African markets. Planned stops include Niche Cocoa Industry Limited, a Ghana-based cocoa processor with a North American manufacturer facility in Franklin. I'm Justin Wilski reporting from the Daily Dodge News Center. Submit your news tips at dailydodge.com.
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0: Well, I think I must be doing the weather here today. 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They do windows, doors, and more. Sunny skies at the high near 85. Look for calm winds.
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0: Mostly clear skies tonight, low down to 61. Wednesday, sunny skies, high near 86. And Wednesday night, cloudy, overnight showers, thunderstorms possible, 66. Cloudy on Thursday, high near 82. Again, Hometown Glass and Improvement, they do windows, doors, and more. I do have dust. We were talking about 90s country in the last hour, and Chrissy Welty, Emergency Services Manager, you are very familiar with David Lee Murphy, aren't you?
2: Yeah.
0: So Sherry Sackett has lived a sheltered life in the 90s, and she does not remember it. So she's listening to that. I was going to call it up right here, and you don't have headphones on, so maybe next time you're on, that'll be your theme song.
2: Yeah, if that works. That song.
0: Your walk-up song?
2: Yeah, yeah.
0: That'll work.
2: I'll put my request in now.
0: Yes, Dan Bouch has never any dust on any of his root beer bottles that he has at his house, though, is there? Never mind. So how have you been since you've been on last?
2: I've been doing well. Excellent. Very busy, but good.
0: Excellent. Explain to people again a little bit your background, how you ended up as emergency services manager.
2: Sure. So I'm a career ER nurse. Mm-hmm. I have worked in several different ERs kind mm-hmm. of around the state. That's kind of all I've wanted to do is be an ER. I went into leadership back in 2019 at a different hospital and spent a handful of years there throughout COVID, and I was offered a position here in ER, so I get to be the ER manager, so I'm in leadership, and I get to do ER nursing, which is all of the best things.
0: What intrigued you about ER nursing when you decided to get into healthcare and nursing?
2: Sure. So I like the ability to like critically think on my feet and the change of pace and building relationships with patients very quickly.
0: Sure.
2: And moving them through and helping them to feel comfortable shortly after they arrive mm-hmm. on potentially their worst days. It's an opportunity to meet a lot of people.
0: As an ER nurse, you could probably never know what you're going to see every day.
2: Right.
0: Where yeah. if you're Dr. Dennison's nurse, you know you're going to be talking feet all day
2: yep.
0: long, right?
2: Yep.
0: Where you kind of it's probably a wide variety, right? Every single day, it's like you could have a few minor things, you could have something all of a sudden you have to get moving in a hurry, and it's probably got an interesting day, isn't it?
2: Yeah, I think it's I like to plan everything out to the best of my ability,
0: sure.
2: but also. Working in ER, you just kind of never know what you're going to get. So it's practicing and preparing for the things, for the unknown.
0: What types of education and training is required to become a registered nurse here in 2026?
2: So I have my bachelor's degree from Bellin in Green Bay. Mm-hmm. But you can go to Moraine Park mm-hmm. here in town, has an associate's degree. And it's so you can just have your associate's degree. It's really what you put into your education.
0: What is the difference if somebody is looking to get into nursing and they're thinking, oh, I can go to MPTC?

0: for like leadership positions and furthering your career, whether you want to go, to be a nurse practitioner or an educator or that sort of thing, then if you move from your associate's degree, then you'll have to go back for your bachelor's degree and then onwards towards your master's. But again, it's really what you put into it. So you can go to school, earn your associate's degree, and be an exceptional nurse. Mm-hmm. It's not necessarily the type of degree you have. Sure. It's the work you put into it.
1: Now, to be an ER nurse, do you have to do any other types of education?
0: So we do require trauma nursing certification, BLS, which is just basic CPR and life safety, and then kind of advanced certificates for that for both adults and pediatric patients.
1: Sure. From your perspective, what makes a good, successful nurse? What traits does somebody need to have?
0: So just nursing in general, I think it's the obvious kindness, compassion, empathy, that sort of thing, but also the tenacity. Mm-hmm. We see really difficult things. You can go into one room and, after a patient's received some really tragic news, right? You mm-hmm. go from that room to a room where it's something minor, like mm-hmm. A broken wrist or something like that.
1: Sure.
0: But the ability to bounce back after a really difficult day, and whether that's in ER or in the clinic space or over on our nursing home side, it's tenacity and drive and perseverance, I think. That's what gets us through the day.
1: Yeah, balance your emotions, like you mentioned, going from situation to situation, because you may be seeing five of those in a day, but for every person you see, it probably is the most important thing
0: that
1: has happened to them in the day to make sure you keep it going. Now, emergency services is your specialty, and you mentioned that it is a little different than nursing and other, as every field is, but different than other aspects of where a nurse could take her or his career.
0: Mm-hmm. Yeah, so I've actually been a leader on the inpatient side as well, and at various points in my career. So I do have an appreciation for all types of nursing.
1: Sure.
0: ER is just where I find my spark mm-hmm. and my passion. Mm-hmm. But I think it requires all types of people to get into the nursing field.
1: It's amazing. I was going to say, like, 30 years ago, it was typical, if you stereotyped it, it was all female-generated field.
0: Yeah.
1: It's mm-hmm. amazing. I also do some work for Marion University.
0: Sure.
1: And it's amazing how many men are mm-hmm. in the nursing field now today. How have you seen that change as well as time has gone by, just the different demographics of people getting into the nursing fields?
0: Yeah. So I feel like I've not been a nurse that long, but it's changed dramatically just in the last, like, I've been in healthcare since I was in high school, and mm-hmm. to just see that shift from, my graduating class, I think there were 60 of us in the class and maybe six guys, mm-hmm. And more the graduating classes they're more balanced.
1: Sure. Yeah. And you talk about the education when you're into the 4 year or the 2 year, and it's not just bookwork. How do normally the kids or people, because it doesn't matter what age you get in, I guess, how do they end up the hands-on experience? What is that process like getting to become a registered nurse?
0: So I would recommend, if you're thinking about anything in healthcare,
1: sure.
0: a lot of places offer job shadows, and so you can do that and just see if it's the sort of thing that you're interested mm-hmm. in. And then if it is, you can take, like, I was a nursing assistant mm-hmm. for a couple of years while I was in high school and going to nursing school. So that's a good way to get your foot in the door, mm-hmm. and it helps build on the foundation. I believe some of my best nurses were nursing assistants to mm-hmm. begin with. Just it helps build a foundation in your ability to assess patients and your ability to build relationships with patients. So you start as a CNA and kind of work your way through the...
1: I was talking to somebody who was actually in a four-year program right now for nursing, and she had said, as you start getting into the field, that's my term, I don't have the proper terms,
0: sure.
1: you can tell the students or the people that have had some CNA experience, because there are people that end up like a four-year that haven't really had much CNA experience. You can tell the difference coming in, because you've kind of been exposed. It's not all 100% new.
0: Yeah, right, exactly. And I think it's that 5-second assessment that they, from across the room that they can't teach us. We talk about in nursing school, but you can't teach that in a book. It's that second when you walk in the patient's room and you're like, something's not right here, but I don't know what it is. But you can't teach that in a book. You learn it over years and years and years of assessing patients, just rapid fire assessments.
1: Is it hard to be, what does it take to get certified as a CNA to bring that process to get becoming a registered nurse?
0: Oh gosh, it's been a long time. I think it's a 6-week course.
1: So it's a course, not like a 3 or 4 year program.
0: I think it's 6 weeks. It's been a long time since I've done
1: that. Well, Chrissy Welty, I appreciate you joining us, Emergency

0: services manager. I talked a lot about nursing here, but we really want to talk about, you know, more. And the next thing is the emergency services here and how important they are at Marshfield Medical Center. And there's some other, you know, important things. We talked a little bit in the last couple of months about the SANE program being back, which is huge, and just more of the role that nurses have in the emergency room. And appreciate you being here.
1: Yeah, thank you.
0: It is 8:23. We've got a check of sports. We have to do birthdays and anniversaries. And another news update here on 95.3 WBEV from the Gruber Law Office. 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
0: Belgium knocked the United States out of the World Cup with a dominant 4-1 victory last night in Seattle. They advanced to the round of 8 on Friday afternoon against Spain, who edged Portugal 1-0. Final round of 16 games today, Argentina faces Egypt. Switzerland squares off with Colombia. David Hamilton and Bryce Terang each drove in a pair in a 4-run seventh. The Brewers rallied by the Cardinals 4-3 last night in St. Louis. Chad Patrick picked up the win with two scoreless innings in relief of Shane Drouin. Trevor McGill pitched a scoreless ninth for his 14th save of the season. Teams will play a split doubleheader today. Coverage of Game 1 set for 12:40. Miz gets the start right there. Game 2 coverage set for 6:10. New Badgers Athletic Director Sean Eichhorst joined Wilde and Tausch over on ESPN Wisconsin yesterday. He says building relationships is the number one thing he needs to do in Madison to be successful.
3: I'm about people. I love this state. I love this program. And, you know, those are good things to start with. And then if you like being around people and, more importantly, coaches, I think, you know, good things can happen.
0: Wisconsin native has spent the last 8 years working for the Texas Athletic Department. The Bucks officially announced the trade of Giannis and Bobby Portis to the Miami Heat on Monday for multiple players and multiple draft picks. Giannis, in a message to Milwaukee, called Milwaukee and the Bucks my city, my team, my family. Bucks NBA Summer League in Vegas gets going later this week. American Legion Baseball last night. Beaver Dam's JV post 146 walked off Waupun 2-1. Mason Mack went 2-for-3 and scored the game-winning walk off running a wild pitch, bottom of the seventh. Horicon Senior Legion 7-0 over Germantown. Jay Graven went 1-for-3, a double and 2 RBI. Waupun post 210 varsity 11-5 over St. Mary Springs. Chase Bean went 3-for-4, a homer, drove in 5 and scored 3 runs. Heartland are rallied by Mayville 19-15. Landon Baker for Mayville went 2-for-4, a double, 3 RBI, and 3 runs scored. Watertown Senior Legion rallied by Jackson 7-6. A Stamper's 2-run RBI single in the bottom of the seventh capped the rally for the walk-off win. Watertown's Junior Legion 15-1 over Mayville last night. Cooper Kaufman went 3-for-4 with 3 RBIs for the winners. Colin Schwartz went 2-for-2 in the loss for Mayville. You can see tonight's Legion schedule on the sports tab at DailyDodge.com. 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
1: Yeah, looks like we do. Gary Pfluger has a birthday today. Tom Wendt, Clayton Wellman, Tiffany Weirebeck celebrating. Anybody have any birthdays here Dan Balch, any birthdays in your world? No, Chrissy, any birthdays in your world?
2: None. I can think of.
1: She said she turned 35 a couple of days ago, so happy birthday.
2: Again, yes.
1: Did Chrissy bring donuts in for everybody or bagels?
2: It was an observed holiday.
1: So your birthday was an observed holiday.
2: Yeah.
1: Excellent. Justin, it's Ringo Starr's birthday today. He's 86.
0: 86. I bet he still is a great drummer.
1: Do you know what my favorite Ringo Starr piece of entertainment is of all time?
0: What's that?
1: The movie Caveman with Shelley Long. Have you ever watched it?
0: Oh, man. Forever ago, yeah.
1: You've never seen... Anybody here, Dan, have you seen Caveman? Early 80s movie?
3: I have seen it.
1: Okay, Dan Balch says it's his favorite movie of all time. Chrissy, have you ever seen Caveman?
2: No.
1: Mm-mm. Oh, Justin, I can't believe this is right up your wheelhouse.
0: Yeah, I swear if I have, it's been forever ago.
1: It's unbelievable. He joined the band in 62. Pete Best just didn't think the Beatles were going to take off. Can you imagine what he thought by the time he got to the mids to upper late 60s? Good old Pete Best.
0: I think he was regretting not sticking with the band, that's for sure.
1: Beatles or the Rolling Stones? That's a question.
0: I love the Stones, but I got to go Beatles. Bigger impact there.
1: Okay. Jim Gaffigan is 60 today. Built an entire comedy empire on everyday life, especially food, parenting, and his love of Hot Pockets.
0: I am a big fan of Hot Pockets as well, so I appreciate his comedy.
1: Okay. Former WNBA star Lisa Leslie, first player to dunk in a WNBA game, also turns 54 today.
0: That's kind of impressive stat, birthday. Being the first person to dunk in a WNBA game.
1: Yeah, and I really think you need to watch Caveman tonight. Get your wife some popcorn. It's a romantic love story type of a film.
0: I'm sure she'll be really, really enthused for that. It's probably in my collection. It's just probably not been watched.
1: Exactly. Wave Hair Studio, again, brings you birthdays and anniversaries this morning on 95.3 WBEV. Again, if you have any birthdays, have you checked the text line today?
0: I'm looking at the text line. Oh. I don't see any birthdays on there right now.
1: Okay. So we will, carry on here today. We're going to get another local news update from you, and then you'll do the weather, and we'll come back here with Chrissy Welty, Emergency Services Manager at Marshfield Medical Center, Beaver Dam, on 95.3 WBEV.

0: Services Manager at Marshfield Medical Center, Beaver Dam, on 95.3 WBV.
1: The Randolph Fire Department says no injuries were reported after a house fire Sunday morning on County Highway P. A passerby reported smoke and flames coming through the roof around 9:12 a.m. and tried to contact the homeowner. Crews found heavy fire and smoke. The cause remains under investigation. Beaver Dam police are educating riders about Wisconsin's e-bike laws as electric bikes become more common throughout the city. Officials say not every electric-powered bike is legal to operate on public streets or sidewalks. State Representative Mark Bourne of Beaver Dam has received the Wisconsin Counties Association Outstanding Legislator Award. The association says the award recognizes Bourne's work on county government issues during the 2025-2026 legislative session, including his role as co-chair of the Joint Committee on Finance. The Dodge County Sheriff's Office has earned accreditation from the Wisconsin Law Enforcement Accreditation Group. The Sheriff's Office says the Board of Directors approved the designation June 8th, marking the agency's second consecutive accreditation. The Beaver Dam Community Library will host local historian Roger Knoll for Beaver Dam's 4th of July through the years, Wednesday, July 15th at 6 p.m. The free all-ages program will feature stories, images, memories, and traditions from past Independence Day celebrations in Beaver Dam. And finally, Wisconsin is planning a trade mission to Africa later this year. Governor Tony Evers and the WEDC will visit Ghana and South Africa with planned stops focused on trade, manufacturing, agriculture, healthcare, and business partnerships involving Wisconsin companies. I'm Justin Wilski reporting from the Daily Dodge News Center. 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

0: Johnson, and this year it's coming early. Hunt Stock hits Dodge County Fairgrounds July 17th through the 19th.
1: Looking at the weather here today, we will have sunny skies, 85 for a high with calm winds. West around 5. Tonight, mostly clear, 61 for a low. Mostly sunny, a high near 86. Some showers and thunderstorms Wednesday night, 66. Thursday, going to see mostly cloudy skies, some showers in the morning, and then we'll see a high right near 82. And a couple of late breaking birthdays that came in. One that came in was Anna Vandergallion has a birthday, and Dan Bolch's best friend, Al Helgeson, the guy that Dan says he owes everything in his life to, is celebrating a birthday today. So happy birthday to Big Al. Dan says he has a gift for you. Make sure you stop in and see him to pick that thing up. What is the temperature right now? It is currently, it's a temperature right now. I can just tell you that. It's Fahrenheit. It's 70 degrees at 95.3 WBEV. 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
1: It is 8:38. We continue on from the Gruber Law Office. One call, that's all, studio. Which is in the cafe at Marshfield Medical Center, Beaver Dam. And Dan Bulch has already made three trips through the cafeteria line here today. He's going to make his fourth trip right now. Dan. Look at him. Chrissy Welty is here, Emergency Services Manager. Thanks for joining us here today again. It's always fun and informative having you on.
2: Yeah.
1: And talking about a few things, you know, as a healthcare provider, here at Marshfield Medical Center, Beaver Dam, you know, you have the clinic, you have the hospital. Can you kind of talk about how the impact from your point of view that Marshfield Medical Center can make with so many different service lines here across the community?
2: Yeah, I think, so Angelia Foster, the former yes. president here, when I met her during my interview, she said that the ER is the front porch of the hospital,
1: sure.
2: right? And that we treat everyone, mm-hmm. we welcome everyone with open arms, and so that they want to come in, mm-hmm. you know, our patients want to come into the rest of the building. And that's what I feel like we've built the hospital around, is the idea that people feel welcome here, our community feels welcome here. And while I've worked at several hospitals, this is a mm-hmm. beautiful building right in the center of town, and so it's something that, for such a small town, it's really something to be proud of. And we offer so many services, and it's I feel like it's growing every day. And the people that work here are truly committed to the community. They live here. We work here. We have our kids here. And, you know, I mean, it's just such a great place to work.
1: You know, as the emergency services manager, it's very important to build, you know, partnerships across the community. Can you kind of talk about the important part of that and how you built some relationships with people across the region?
2: Sure. So we work, especially being in ER, we work really closely with our local police department mm-hmm. and our fire and EMS departments right here in town. But it goes beyond that. It stretches beyond that. So fire and EMS outside of Beaver Dam proper, right? So Fox Lake, EMS, Juneau, Horicon, all of that, excuse me, as well as Dodge County Sheriff's mm-hmm. Department. We work very closely with them. And evidence of that is when we had our safety fair a couple weeks ago, they all showed up for mm-hmm. it, right? They showed up and supported us, and they had booths for it. MedFlight showed up, and, you know, I mean, we had the Coast Guard here that brought their boat down from Two Rivers. So, I don't know. It's an entire community to support a hospital.
1: And you recently hosted Marshfield Medical Center that has recently hosted an active shooter drill along with a lot of community partners. Who can you kind of talk about who is involved and you know, the times we live in, just talk about the importance of having exercises like that, because you just never know.
2: Right. So so that was a collaborative effort mm-hmm. with the hospital, Beaver Dam Police Department, Dodge County Dispatch, Beaver Dam EMS, mm-hmm. and Mayville EMS showed up and participated. So we had several outlying EMS crews that also showed up to participate in that. And unfortunately, issues, violence against healthcare workers is on the rise, mm-hmm. dramatic rise. Mm-hmm. And so to practice something like that in our building, it's essential. So we, you know, practice, prepare for the worst, hope for the best sort of thing. Mm-hmm. And to be able to welcome everyone into this building to practice for that and drill for that and have the police department and EMS get familiar with the building and the layout, it's important work that we do that hopefully we never have to
1: sure.
2: actually use.
1: That's 100%. Also, another great thing, we talked about people, a program that was an important program for the region to bring back, and when we relaunched earlier this year, I think it was, the SANE program. Can you kind of talk from your perspective with emergency services and such, explain what the SANE program is and why it's important to have that here along with emergency services?
2: Yeah, so our SANE nursing program, it's sexual assault nursing, nurse examiner. So we have, I think, 7 certified SANE nurses here on our campus. And it's a service that actually when I started here 5 years ago, we paused that program mm-hmm. for a while just so we had time to kind of work with the community, our community partners, and rebuild it to something that would be useful in the community. So we work with PAVE, Dodge County Sheriff's Department again, the various, like the prison system, that sort of thing. So we work with everybody and rebuilt a program. Tricia did a phenomenal mm-hmm. job rebuilding that program pretty much from the ground up, and we've seen several patients already. It's something that's available 24/7 if it's...

0: something comes up on a Saturday, you know, Saturday night, and a patient needs to be seen, they come in through our ER, and we page our SANE nurses and the patient advocate, and we are able to provide a service that unfortunately is a need in our community.
1: Well, Chrissy Welty, the emergency services manager here at Marshfield Medical Center, Beaver Dam. We talked about the active shooter drill that you did. What are some other types of trainings and drills that you regularly do in the ER, and can I talk about the importance of those?
0: So another big one that we participated in with the community was Anthony Kinsey through the Beaver Dam Fire Department facilitated a impaired driver drill that he put together. He did a really great job of putting it together. So it was essentially like an impaired driver, whether that was a drunk driver on homecoming, and we started that out in the field and then recorded essentially like a mock drill or a mock code, excuse me, in the ER and what that looked like and how a patient would be extricated from the vehicle. And we did this in front of all of or half of the students at the Beaver Dam High School so they could see what that actually looks like. And just so, you know, it's something that we, a drill that we need to practice anyway, but then just demonstrate that for the students, what that impaired driver, what the implications of that could potentially look like. I think it's really impactful and important for our community to see that work that we do.
1: Now, if you end up, you know, entering through the ER door over there, different levels of services
0: sure.
1: that you have here, you know, I know you have the urgent care, you have ER. Can you kind of talk about, when you need to feel like you need to come to the ER for something that's outside of like normal primary doctor hours, talk about what all goes on and what different services people can get and when they should be, you know, you decide which way somebody's going when they come in. Is it urgent care, ER?
0: Yep. So essentially, if you were to come in, for example, if you come in with chest pain, mm-hmm. you can have chest pain that's related to a cough, mm-hmm. and you would register through our registration staff. And then the triage nurse would triage you, and based on your symptoms mm-hmm. and your vitals and all the things, then you would either end up in urgent care, mm-hmm. you know, and get treated for your bronchitis, your chest mm-hmm. pain related mm-hmm. to, like, bronchitis, or if it's chest pain that looks more like a heart attack or a potential heart attack, mm-hmm. you would end up going to, like, essentially the ER side of it, mm-hmm. where then we would do, like, the full chest pain workup
1: sure.
0: to rule out heart attack. So it's the triage nurse that they go through training and lots of years of experience to be a good, solid mm-hmm. Triage nurse to know which path to set you on. And we do have 24/7 urgent care so that, you know, if you show up in the middle of the night for bronchitis or you show up at 8 a.m. on a Monday, you can still see urgent care there. We don't have it's open all the time.
1: I was example of that where when I first moved here, I went outside to see if I needed salt, to see if I had, because I had an icy driveway.
0: Mm-hmm.
1: And the answer was yes, but mm-hmm. I followed up because I slipped and
0: hard
1: fell.
0: Way, yeah.
1: Yeah, the hard way.
0: Mm-hmm.
1: And I felt like I broke some ribs.
0: Of course.
1: And so I came in, and originally, like, that might be, it was an urgent care type of thing. But then mm-hmm. you went through your intro thing, put the blood pressure thing on, and saw that where my blood pressure was at. And then it turned into, because I thought maybe I punctured something or,
0: sure.
1: you know, and so then they made the decision right there and made the right choice
0: mm-hmm.
1: that, you know, you're in ER, not in urgent care. So that's kind of where you go in and your people will do the assessment and figure out which way you go.
0: Yeah, and it's not necessarily a first come, first serve mm-hmm. sort of situation. So if my waiting room is full of people and, you know, you're there for your cough or cold or sore throat, mm-hmm. kind of more mm-hmm. of an urgent care sort of thing, and another patient were to mm-hmm. arrive, but they're there for, like, they're having stroke-like mm-hmm. symptoms, that patient is going to get pulled back first mm-hmm. because they are having what looks like a medical mm-hmm. emergency, mm-hmm. a life-threatening medical emergency. So those patients, while they may show up later, mm-hmm. They will be seen first because mm-hmm. The triage nurse decides who mm-hmm. is who needs the emergent care.
1: Sure. You know, we talk about nursing and the importance that they you know, having no registered nurses and such, but how people, the different ways to get there. Some people, as you mentioned, go to school and then they start it. Other people, you know, they have some RAs, CNAs, LPNs, et cetera, that kind of work their way up. Can you kind of talk about the benefits of working your way up to becoming an RN, I guess, through different positions, how important that is?
0: Yeah, I feel it's incredibly important, and that maybe not everyone would necessarily agree with that, but I do think that it helps to build the foundation on your ability to assess a patient and provide the best care. So you can go to school for 4 years and never really truly touch a patient outside of clinical and then get exposed to it right straight away on the job, and you're just going to have a steeper uphill mm-hmm. battle learning the things that

0: maybe someone that was a CNA for a couple of years has already has already learned.
1: Is there a shortage of nursing? So what would you say to somebody who's wondering whether or not a career in healthcare is right for them? And how short are you nursing staff nationwide?
0: I don't know how short we are nationwide, but yes, people post-COVID left healthcare in general, right? They just kind of burned out on it. So yes, there is a need for nurses, really, truly anyone in healthcare. And I guess I would say that if you don't all, not everyone is cut out to be an ER nurse or even like an acute care nurse.
1: Sure.
0: But the great thing about nursing is you can work full-time, part-time, night shift, day shift, nights, weekends, holidays. You can work in a clinic. You can work in a nursing home. You can work in a school. Mm-hmm. You know, you can. There's so many different options for nursing that we're not all necessarily cut from the same cloth, and there's options out there for every type of nursing. You could be a legal nurse where you consult on legal thing issues.
1: What do you think is a good way for someone who's looking to get into, we talk to the doctors here, they're like, they don't know what direction they're going in their med school. I don't want to be a doctor, a podiatrist, or I want to be a back surgeon, until they get into like their school deeper in. As a nurse, where do you usually figure out the way that maybe you feel you want to go? Because you said you always wanted to be an emergency room nurse. But
0: yeah,
1: in school, is there ways to kind of figure out what would be best for you in your career?
0: Yeah, I had a pretty clear-cut path, so I knew what I wanted to be. But I think for a lot of the students, you kind of figure it, especially as I'm interviewing new grads, they're like, I don't know. I kind of, throughout clinical, I was kind of, they kind of feel they get pulled a little bit more towards ER or ICU or whatever it is. I think your clinical opportunities are a really great time to see what feels like the right fit. I think nursing students go into it sometimes with a like, oh, I want to be an OB nurse. And then they spend time in an OB clinical and they're like, wait, that's not what I thought it was going to be. Or same thing for ER. Like, I want to be an ER nurse, and they spend time in ER. And as it turns out, that's just not a good fit. That doesn't mean nursing's not a good fit. It just means that type of nursing's not a good fit.
1: What do you like most? What makes you proud to work here at Marshfield Medical Center Beaver Dam in the emergency services?
0: Our community, our collaborative effort with the community. I get to work with some of my very best friends, both in the hospital and at the various departments that we interact with. I feel it's very unique to this hospital. I've worked at several other hospitals, and it's just not something that you see everywhere.
1: Great stuff. And again, if people are interested in maybe joining your team, emergency services department or nursing in general, probably check the website, marshfieldclinic.org/beaverdam, and find out what's available.
0: Yeah, absolutely.
1: Any last words about emergency services, Chrissy, before we let you go today?
0: Not that I can think of.
1: All right. And is it true that we're going to see you at the Dodge County Fair? You have a shift there or not yet?
0: I do. I think I have a couple. Yes.
1: So we will definitely make sure you stop by the expo building and say hi and answer any. You'll answer any questions about nursing as well there, right?
0: Yep. Sure will.
1: Hey, Chrissy, thanks so much for coming in.
0: Yeah. Thank you,
1: Chrissy. For joining us here, Chrissy Welty, and we are going to wrap things up here. Justin, I'll let you take it home. We got WBEV Hometown Today is going to be on the way next, and we'll preview that and such. Have a great day on 95.3 WBEV.
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3: And welcome back into the WBEV Morning Show. Justin Ninja Wilski here taking you home for the day before we send it on your way to hometown today. A few fun facts for you, as you know I like to bring you every now and then, making sure you're the smartest person whenever you're standing around the water cooler. Fun fact number one, most people have two intestines. Well, that makes sense, right? Large intestines, small intestines. Yeah. Apparently, every letter in the word intestines appears exactly twice. Coincidence? You know, probably. But it's still kind of a cool fact. Let's see here. How about this? To keep kids from cheating on their university entrance exams, in Uzbekistan, they literally shut off the entire internet in the country on test day. It's a dedication to making sure kids actually know what they're doing and not just Googling all the answers. Did you know that Corona didn't pay to have their beer featured in the Fast and Furious franchise? The producers actually just picked it because it fit the vibe of the characters. The free product placement has been worth at least $15 million to Corona. Well, there you go. How about this one? Sticking with the alcohol theme, Fireball Whiskey was originally developed as part of a line of flavored schnapps by Seagram's in the mid-80s. But nowadays, I think, at least for my family, it's always the thing that gets pulled out right around the holidays. A little cold weather and Christmas always means a little cinnamon whiskey is a great way to go. And last but not least, how about a Disney fact for you? Pocahontas originally had a role written for John Candy. He was going to voice a turkey named Redfeather, but the character was cut out after his unfortunate death. Big fan of John Candy, as I'm sure many of you out there are as well. Hometown today, we're going to have the Beaver Dam Area Community Theater Middle School production on. And then later, stay with us, because for community comment, we're going to be sitting down with the Waupun mayor. All that and more is going to be happening as we continue our way into the rest of the day on 95.3 WBEV. If you're looking for some baseball, let's not forget, we got kind of a weird doubleheader up today. We're going to have the Brewers at the Cardinals happening. We'll have one game at 12:40, another game at 6:10 p.m. All those will be right here on WBEV. So if you are a baseball fan or a baseball fanatic, you're going to want to tune in. It's very rare that we get a doubleheader on the radio like this. And so it's a great time to just enjoy the day. Maybe with a beautiful day like this, you get out of work early, go grill up a few brats and burgers early. And, you know, it's a good excuse. It's a doubleheader. I mean, you got to do something like that for a doubleheader, right? Makes sense to me. Definitely makes sense to me. All right, everybody, we got to get out of here. We thank you all for tuning in, and we thank Wade and Sherry for being out there and all the guests that we had at Marshfield Medical Center Beaver Dam. And, of course, we look forward to talking to you all again on The Morning Show again tomorrow. This has been The Morning Show. Be good to each other, everybody.
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3: From ABC News, I'm Sherry Preston. President Trump arriving at the NATO summit in Turkey to a military flyover. The meeting in Ankara focusing on the war in Ukraine. President Trump saying he spoke with the leaders of both Ukraine and Russia ahead of the NATO meeting.
4: I had a very good talk with President Putin, who, by the way, has a lot of respect for President Erdogan, a lot of respect for him. We had a long talk yesterday. It lasted a long time. And I also spoke with President Zelensky right after that. I think they both want to make a deal.
3: Russia launching a wave of strikes on Ukraine's capital, and Ukraine striking Moscow on one of its fiercest drone attacks in more than 2 years. There's a long and growing list of Democrats who say the party's nominee for Senate in Maine should drop out of the race. Graham Plantner is now accused of sexually assaulting a woman in 2021, an allegation he denies. Here's ABC's Jay O'Brien.
5: Democrats hanging their hopes on the progressive Plantner to unseat Maine's longtime Republican Senator Susan Collins, seeing her as particularly vulnerable, the race critical to their chances of taking back the Senate. And many in Plantner's party sticking by him amid a string of prior scandals, from another girlfriend accusing him of abusive behavior, which he has denied, to acknowledging sending sexual messages to multiple women shortly after he was married in 2023, and covering up a tattoo resembling a Nazi image on his chest, saying he didn't know its meaning.
3: Prince Harry's final lawsuit aimed at making the British tabloids pay for invading his privacy has failed. The judge has rejected his case against Associated Newspapers, owner of the Daily Mail. Elton John, Elizabeth Hurley, and others were a part of the suit trying to prove the newspapers engaged in unlawful activities like phone taps. More testimony today in the hearing underway in Utah. Prosecutors laying out evidence against Tyler Robinson in the alleged killing of Charlie Kirk. 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
6: 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I've been circling here since I was a kid. Now, seeing my grandson out on the water, it means everything to me. 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
1: The Randolph Fire Department says no injuries were reported after a house fire Sunday morning on County Highway P. A passerby reported smoke and flames coming through the roof around 9:12 a.m. and tried to contact the homeowner. Crews found heavy fire and smoke. The cause remains under investigation. Beaver Dam Police are educating riders about Wisconsin's e-bike laws as electric bikes become more common throughout the city. Officials say not every electric-powered bike is legal to operate on public streets or sidewalks. State Representative Mark Bourne of Beaver Dam has received the Wisconsin Counties Association Outstanding Legislator Award. The association says the award recognizes Bourne's work on county government issues during the 2025-2026 legislative session, including his role as co-chair of the Joint Committee on Finance. The Notch County Sheriff's Office has earned accreditation from the Wisconsin Law Enforcement Accreditation Group. The Sheriff's Office says the Board of Directors approved the designation June 8th, marking the agency's second consecutive accreditation. And finally, Wisconsin is planning a trade mission to Africa later this year. Governor Tony Evers and the WEDC will visit Ghana and South Africa with planned stops focused on trade, manufacturing, agriculture, healthcare, and business partnerships involving Wisconsin companies. I'm Justin Wilski reporting from the Daily Dodge News Center. Submit your news tips at dailydodge.com.
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2: Mainly clear skies today with daytime highs approaching 86. Westerly winds around 5 miles per hour. Mainly clear skies again tonight. Lows level off around 62. Slight chance of rain showers tomorrow. Daytime highs approaching 86. Sunshine mixed with clouds at times. I'm meteorologist Jennifer Vujicki on 95.3 WBEV, powered by Daily Dodge. Right now, it's 70 degrees.
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2: 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It went a lot faster on the way back out. I was starting to get nervous about our camera at the start of the show here, gentlemen.
3: It was glitching in.
2: I was glitching in a little bit, but we got there at the end of the day.
4: I thought it was just dramatic.
2: I started looking. It was like, I hope this pops back out. I hope that's not just me talking to the void. But no, we're not talking to the void today because we have David Nugent and David Sineter with us because we have a BDACT Telltale production for grade 6 through 8 of SpongeBob SquarePants.
3: We do. It's pretty exciting. It's a show that a lot of people have grown up watching, and now we're doing it on our stage. So it's pretty cool.
2: I imagine the kid turnout for this one had to have been pretty strong.
4: What is the cast size?
5: 53. Like 53.
2: Wow.
5: 52. Yeah, big.
2: 52 active cast members?
5: Yeah.
4: Yeah. And then there's a crew that helps behind the stage.
5: Yeah.
4: Kim Doyle has been amazing and set up a backstage program as well. So there's a lot more sets and things like that this time around, too. So yeah, even if you were a kid that was like, I don't want to be in the spotlight, whatever, with anxiety or singing, dancing's not your thing, you could be backstage painting and making props. And yeah, so there's many facets to the theater other than just being on stage. So yeah, Kim Doyle has been leading that. That's been really awesome. So it's going to look really sharp.
2: I've said it when BDACT has been in here before, but it truly takes a village. And it feels like your village is growing every time I talk to you guys.
5: Oh, my goodness. Yeah, I the parents that help out. I do the classes through the year as well. And, like, my sister sat in on one of our late rehearsals, and she was like, there are so many adults here just helping. I'm like, yeah, we have a huge community, and they're showing up for this one too. It's pretty cool. The director Warwick has put together a pretty good cast and crew, and everyone is really happy to help out. And it's such a fun show too. I was in on a couple of the rehearsals last week, and the kids are really excited to perform. They're getting their dances down, they're getting their songs down, and characters are starting to come through, and it's pretty exciting.
4: What's really impressive about this show is usually at the middle school level, there's like a junior version that's available, and they're doing the full-on Broadway musical. So I don't know if some people know that this was a Broadway show in, I think, 2018. It was up for just a ton of Tony Awards. Yeah. So it's not, some people might be thinking, oh, it's just a kids show or whatever. Like, no, this was on Broadway, was fully completed. It's not the junior version. I think they look from, when they do the casting in the middle of May at the kids, and they're like, wow, this is going to be a really great cast. So they went with the full-on version of it. So you're going to get the full, complete story of SpongeBob the Musical. So that's very impressive. And
5: yeah,
4: looking forward to that.
5: And the kids can step up and do it because we have the talent here. I mean, that community stretches into the schools, into like the public schools, the kids, St. Stephen's, all of them have a drive to make the kids more talented, and the kids like feel that and they respond and they show up and they show out really, really good.

0: we have a talented group of kids here in Beaver Dam, and it's very exciting to be able to showcase that through this musical.
1: And even getting to hear and talk to these kids each time, there's that fire to want to come back. It's typically when you do come in for that first time, you're like, this was a blast. And it's such a tight-knit group that you have over there that it makes it easier for somebody who's new to come in. Mm-hmm. You mentioned 52 people in the cast.
0: Yeah.
1: That goes before all the backstage help that you get, too. I imagine you have upwards of 75 people that are going in to make this engine go.
0: Yeah, just this one show. And we had four shows going on this summer. And like we were talking earlier, like, it's just back to back to back. Bright Star, the high school show, just wrapped a couple weeks ago. Sally goes on this week, tomorrow. Right?
2: Yes.
0: Tuesday?
2: Yep.
0: Yeah.
2: Yep.
0: Sally
2: tomorrow.
0: Goes on tomorrow.
2: That's the elementary school. Yep. Sally sells seashells.
1: Yeah. I was so happy I didn't have to come on and do that one because I can't say those words. Yeah. But it sounds like it's going to be a lot of fun, and it's stacked one show after another right now. And I'm interested, too, because we will have to go to a break, but we'll tease this as we go in. I would love, first of all, to know when this is before we throw it to break. When's this take place? When can people make sure they get out to watch SpongeBob?
0: So it's July 16th through the 19th. You can get tickets at bdac.org or stop into our box office on Tuesdays or Thursdays. We're open from 10 to 4. It's going to be 4 days of really, really a lot of fun. We're really excited to showcase it.
1: Oh, I'm excited to hear more, too, because we are going to come back. We will have more here in just a moment with David Nugent and Danny Nugent and David Sneeder. I did double Davids there.
0: That's okay.
1: We don't need double Davids right now.
2: Davids are cool.
1: Davids are cool, but we have a Danny here, too. I got to give the love to Danny, too.
0: Thank you.
1: I got you. Absolutely. Yeah. But we will be right back.

It's coming early. Huntstock is a three-day hunting festival coming to Wisconsin July 17th through the 19th at the Dodge County Fairgrounds. 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
1: 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And with us, we have Danny Nugent, the producer, and we have David Sineter, the business manager. And we talked a little bit before about setting the scene a little bit, what people might expect of SpongeBob. A lot of people like myself grew up watching it. So I have one idea, but this is a little different. And yeah. I'd love for you to explain it for people that don't really know what this is going to look like.
2: So it is a SpongeBob story, but it's not a story that SpongeBob has ever told before via the TV show or any of their movies. It's a show that was written for stage. So you might know every single line of every single SpongeBob show, but you're not going to know this story. It's a completely different one. They have to save their town from a volcano blowing up, and it's very silly, but it's very heartfelt at the same time. I don't want to give away too many things, but I really like Patrick's role and the following that Patrick kind of like gets within the show. I think it's just hilarious. But it's a completely fresh take on a SpongeBob show, unless you've seen the musical already, because it has been on Broadway for a while.
3: And a couple things that I like about this show also is it's not like going to Disney World where you see Mickey Mouse and it's like the full costume trying to look like Mickey Mouse in the cartoon. It's more representation of it. So, you know, SpongeBob has the character playing SpongeBob is wearing suspenders and like yellow shirt. So they're like more person than that's a sponge on stage, you know.
1: Yeah.
3: So
1: Patrick Sarge wearing a pink shirt and green shorts or something
3: like that. Right. So it's not trying to, you know, look like, this is something that, you know, a five-year-old, it's good for five-year-old. This is good for everyone. So, you know, you could be 80 years old and really get something out of this show. So don't let that stop you that it's SpongeBob. Mm-hmm. Although I remember when my kids were growing up, they'd be, you know, watching it all afternoon. It's like, you got to turn that off.
1: you can only catch a jellyfish so many times,
3: with some friends or something. So I'd shoo them out the way, and then like I'd get sucked into the SpongeBob episode and just be laughing my butt off, going like, "Well, this show is hilarious." The other thing I like is the soundtrack for it. They have artists, like all sorts of mainstream artists that wrote different songs for it. So there's songs by Yolanda Adams, Steven Tyler, and Joe Perry from Aerosmith, Sarah Bareilles, Jonathan Colton. I don't know who the Magnetic Zeros are, but...
2: I don't either.
3: Yeah, the Flaming Lips, Lady A, Cyndi Lauper, John Legend, Panic at the Disco, Plain White Tees, They Might Be Giants. So they each contributed a song to the show.
1: People are going to be familiar with those names.
3: Right. So, yeah, these are like modern, very, like, musicians that you hear on the radio all the time. They're the ones that wrote the soundtrack to the show. So I thought that was a really cool aspect of this musical.
2: And then going back to them, like the kids only like dressing kind of like them, that gives the kids the chance to bring their own character to that.
1: Make it their own.
2: Right. And I'm a huge stickler on characterization. I try to teach that in my classes. And I like that it's coming through in the Telltale show, even if I'm not a part of it. You know, they're making the decisions to let the actors be the player and bring their character into the character.
1: Danny, you mentioned not a part of it, which is interesting because this is a new role for you this time, being producer. Yeah. We've had you in this building with David so many times where we're talking about you, the director. We're talking about you, the actor. Yeah. This time, the producer, what's that experience been like? Can you walk us through that a little bit?
2: It's very different. I'm there to help out and to get things moving, organizing where people need to be. I bought organized the T-shirts. I'm doing a lot of the back-end stuff that I'm not used to doing, but I just always relied on other people to do. It's nice to be able to learn this role and just be an assistant.

0: and work can ask me to do something and I go do it. And then it's, I come back and then I go to rehearsal a few times a week and give my two cents there. If I always ask work, like, I don't want to step on any toes. I'm not the creative mastermind behind this. But I still know how kids work. I still know how the theater works. I have that background knowledge. That's why I was asked to do this role. They wanted someone a bit more experienced in the theater because this is Work's first time directing, and they have a very, very young production team. So I'm there to assist in whatever I can do, and I like helping people out. So it's fun.
1: But it is fun watching Work direct. Like, he is, like, hitting it out of the park. Yeah. He's up on the stage with the kids, like, I want you to do this or that. Or he's down in front dancing along with the kids who are dancing on the stage. So, and then, like you said, there's so many parents that are also there the whole time, you know, helping out. And
2: it's got to be so cool to be over there. And you've told me during the break, we're at Gokenhauer. Sorry, I still almost got it messed up at the beginning.
0: It's pretty good.
2: Thank you. I'll take pretty good. But this being his first time, and is it almost advantageous to direct with kids early on? Is that make it more challenging? Where does that go?
1: I think it can be more challenging because you're not just working with the students, the actors, but then you also have to have a lot of clear communication with the parents. So I think that's a big part of it. So you're telling things to the students, but then you also need to tell that to the parents as well. So
2: 50% of those parents are actually going to get that news at the end of the day.
1: Right. I doubt it's 50%.
2: Sure.
1: So, I mean, I think it's a different animal than, you know, working with all adults. And if you don't have children yourself yet, you don't fully understand, like, my kid needs to get done when you say you're going to get done, because then they're on to, you know, their football practice is starting or something like that. So I think that can be hard for some people to figure out. But, you know, Warwick seems to have it figured out.
0: Yeah, he's got it all planned out. He's very on top of his stuff, and it's pretty cool to see. And I also think it's very good for the theater that he is in the position that he's in, because we've been doing Telltale since the 70s, like a long long time.
1: Telltale started in 1974,
0: and like with things with that much longevity, you have a lot of people that have been doing it forever and like doing not the same thing, but
2: but it's shot in the arm.
0: Exactly. It's a shot in the arm with youth, with new perspective, but it's still like tradition, to bring it back to theater, and that's Fiddler. But he's still doing Telltale, you know, like we're still doing the same stuff, but it's that energy of the youth. It's the energy of what's new. I think it's very good for BDACT for him to be in the position that he's in.
2: And therefore, it's good for Beaver Dam, too. We love that influx, and people keep going out and keep getting involved. It sounds like it's a very welcoming group that wants people to come and try out their chops in theaters in one respect or another. And that doesn't even mean you have to be on the stage. And we talked about Alex Breaker off the air before. But can you tell us a little bit about all the hard work that the people behind the scenes are putting in to make sure that shows like SpongeBob are the best they can be?
0: Yeah. I mean, Alex Breaker, the first shout out, he built and designed all the sets for all of our summer shows. So he's incredibly fast, and he's meticulously good at planning. So he has like a base for all of them, and then each one he builds off of. And he's there, he builds it, and it's ready to go. And then we have an additional class called the Stagecraft class that Kim Doyle heads up, that they paint all the set pieces and they make all the props. And again, if you don't want to be on stage, you can do that class and still be involved in the theater process. Your name's still in the program, and it's vitally important for the whole show to go. And we have that backbone on our backstage team, and it's pretty cool.
2: It's a special group over there. I can't emphasize that enough. And before we say goodbye today, it's special because of a lot of things, but we have a fundraiser that's coming up that, David, you wanted to talk a little bit about. Can you tell us how this is going to be able to help some people?
1: Sure, yeah. Gerald and Christy Lund came to me and said, we'd like to do a fundraiser for you. And they said, we want to do a garden walk. We love gardening. We have a whole bunch of friends into it. There's so many beautiful backyard gardens in Beaver Dam. We want to do this. I said, I don't know anything about gardening. I don't know about the theater. They're like, no. We've got this all. So, I mean, that is so appreciative when someone's just like, we love the theater. We love what they do. We want to help them out. And this is a great fundraiser for all the people that enjoy walking through everyone's garden tours. And some of them, you get to get a tour of the house, too. Like, there's a Frank Lloyd Wright-inspired home on the tour and an artist studio. So there's some really cool things in there. So that's coming up really quick. That's this weekend, actually, July 11th, 10 a.m. till 3 p.m. You can go online, bdact.org. There's tickets there, or you can stop by the box office on Saturday morning, and you can get tickets there. I believe there's only 100 spots left, though. So,
2: okay, so
1: you probably want to go online and secure your spot instead of waiting till Saturday. So, yeah, so thank you to Gerald and Christy Lund for coming to us with that idea and putting in all the work and effort that goes into that. Just having a couple meetings with them and hearing all the work that they're doing for it, it's like, wow, I can't thank them enough for doing this for us. So, yeah, those funds will, we've got so much overhead with that big building and all the shows that we do and youth programming and stuff. Like our tickets for our youth shows have really stayed the same for like a decade.
2: Mm-hmm. Which is unheard of.
1: I think it's like a dollar or two more for SpongeBob because it is the full-length production versus a junior version. But, yeah, the other youth programs have been $10 and $5 since I can remember. So it's because of fundraisers like that that we're able to do that.
2: That's phenomenal.
1: So, yep, this weekend. Also with SpongeBob, you know, get your tickets, bdact.org. Go online. Our system's really easy to use.
3: Yep.
2: You took my last question. bdact.org to get your tickets. Can you remind us where and when this is going to take place for people at home?
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2: And you better hurry. 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But, hey, Danny and David, thank you so much. Good luck with this. And I'd love to say you're going to kick your feet up afterwards because odds are you're going to be right back into another play in 2 minutes after this one's done.
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4: ABC News, I'm Sherry Preston. The British military says a tanker was hit by a drone in the Strait of Hormuz, the third such attack today. President Trump says the U.S. will lift sanctions on Turkey that were issued after Ankara purchased a Russian missile defense system that led to the country being kicked out of the F-35 fighter jet program. The president making his comments at the start of the NATO summit in Turkey. He did also praise Turkish President Erdogan while there, saying he didn't get any help from NATO countries in the war with Iran.
5: I was very disappointed with NATO, and frankly, if it weren't held in Turkey, where my friend happens to be a very strong leader, a very strong person, it's possible that I wouldn't have attended.
4: Prince Harry losing his final invasion of privacy lawsuit in London against the British tabloids. A judge saying he and other celebrities, including Elton John and Elizabeth Hurley, failed

0: to prove their claims. This is ABC News.
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2: Now, this news update on Wisconsin Radio Network. I'm Matt Kelly. New records are shedding more light on the firing of UW System President Jay Rothman.
3: The Wisconsin State Journal reports that newly released emails and text messages show University of Wisconsin regents spent months privately discussing concerns about Rothman before firing him in April. Records obtained by the journal reveal board members raised issues with Rothman's leadership, including disputes over artificial intelligence guidance and management style. Rothman, who said he was never given an adequate reason for his dismissal, led the UW system for 4 years. A search for his successor is now underway and is expected to wrap up later this fall. Sean Maloney, Wisconsin Radio Network.
2: Vice President J.D. Vance is scheduled to visit Milwaukee tomorrow and talk about Trump administration efforts to fight fraud. Vance is also to stop at the Wisconsin Air National Guard's 128th Air Refueling Wing based at Milwaukee Mitchell Airport. The VP was last in the state in February. 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
4: The Brewers find new ways to win. Good morning. I'm Doug Russell with sports. It wasn't the most aesthetically pleasing baseball game you've ever watched.
5: Terang, line drive, base hit left center. One runs in. They're going to send Yelich around third. Here's the throw. It's late, and the Brewers have the lead in the seventh.
4: Jeff Levering on Brewers TV with the call. Milwaukee scoring all of their runs in the top of the seventh inning against the Cardinals. 4-3, the final. Milwaukee with the win. They're now 56-33 on the season. This was game one of a five-game series. There are two scheduled for today and tonight. To basketball, where the inevitable became the official on Monday. The Bucks and Heat formalizing their blockbuster trade involving Giannis Antetokounmpo and Bobby Portis. Interestingly enough, Giannis will wear number 7 in Miami. Number 34 was available to him. And at the World Cup, Team USA's run ends. They get fallen by Belgium in a blowout 4-1. The Belgians will play Spain Friday in L.A. Doug Russell, Wisconsin Radio Network.
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7: Mainly clear skies today with daytime highs approaching 86. Westerly winds around 5 miles per hour. Mainly clear skies again tonight, lows level off around 62. Slight chance of rain showers tomorrow, daytime highs approaching 86. Sunshine mixed with clouds at times. I'm meteorologist Jennifer Vujicki on 95.3 WBEV, powered by Daily Dodge. Right now, it's 74 degrees.
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1: The 21st Annual Manchester Shootout bucks into the Manchester Rod and Gun Club Saturday, July 11th. Gates open at 5. The show starts at 7. Catch the National Federation of Professional Bull Riders and the CC Bucking Bulls. Then stay for the dance afterward. 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

0: professional floor covering. And I am so excited to say, for the first time in a little while, I'm on the line with Randy over there at Professional Floor Covering. Randy, it's good to be back and talking with you. How are you doing?
1: I'm doing good. How are you, Wally?
0: I'm good. I had to start earning a little bit more money if I'm going to keep expanding my radio mansion, and I figured you'd be the perfect guy to get on the line this morning.
1: Yeah, you don't need that much money to shop here.
0: That's true. See, that's true. That's why I'm in radio. I can still afford the team over there at Professional Floor Covering, Randy. And we're going into the middle of summer. What should people be thinking about this time of year that maybe they haven't been thinking about?
1: You should be thinking about upgrading while the weather's nice.
0: Ooh.
1: It's a lot easier doing a project this time of year than in the middle of winter when you have no idea what it's going to be. You know, cold, snow, rain.
0: Well, and Randy, on top of that, I'm sitting here thinking, if I remember right, you guys, it doesn't really matter. If you have a giant project, it's still going to be done well before you start getting into the holiday season when you're going to want to show it off.
1: Oh, absolutely. Right now is a great time to buy. I mean, you know, we start getting into the fall. That's when it gets a lot busier here. I mean, we still have plenty going on here, but we always can use one more job.
0: You could. I tell you what, in this time of year, too, for the warm months anyways, you guys have the Pro Edge Sharpening. When you say any blade, what are you talking, like scissors? You're talking like saw blades. What are we talking?
1: So carbide tip saw blades, steel blades, steel saw blades, whether it's circular blades or hand saws, chisels, knives. Shovels, rakes, hedge trimmers, lawnmower blades, drill bits, what else? Oh, router bits, planer blades, chipper blades, just about anything you can think of.
0: If it's got a blade on it, odds are you're going to be able to sharpen over there, professional floor covering.
1: Right, right. Oh, yeah, don't forget, chainsaw blades, do a lot of them.
0: So how does that even work? You walked me through when I got out there last year. You showed me around, and luckily you were smart enough not to trust me with any of the machinery. But how do you even go about, like, those tiny little saw blades on a chainsaw? How do you go through each and every one? That's got to take you forever.
1: Yeah, you got to do them one at a time, obviously. But there is a machine, you put it on, and It does each one exactly the same. You just got to keep pulling it through. Hit it. Pull it through. Hit it. So takes a little bit of time. It goes faster than you think. But
0: well, we're thankful that people like you, Randy, are doing that for us. I tell you what, because you don't want to trust Wally around any kind of heavy machinery.
1: Yeah, I get it.
0: Randy, before we let you go, any fun plans coming up here for the rest of the summer for you, or you pretty much tapped out until we get to the holidays?
1: Well, you know, I just had a nice one. It was a 3-day weekend. I like that.
0: Ooh, nice.
1: Yeah,
0: what'd you do?
1: I was up north. I rode side by side up to Lake Superior. That was a pretty good time until I got a flat tire.
0: Randy, no. We almost lost you to Lake Superior with the flat.
1: Yeah, you know, when you get up to the lake, it was kind of neat. It was really, really warm out that day. And as soon as you walk up to the water, it's like an air conditioner blowing on you because that water temperature is like 50 degrees. It was super nice.
0: That's always amazing to me. You hear about like Lake Superior with how deep it is. You just mentioned it's a hot summer day. It's apparently like a permanent cool bath. Like, you're never swimming in Superior.
1: No, actually, there was some kids swimming in it, but it was only like 50 degrees.
0: We'll let the kids have that one. That's all the kids. I'm done with that. That's over for me. Done it, Randy.
1: Yeah, they were probably like 8 or 9 years old, you know.
0: Well, Randy, can you tell us where people can find you over at Professional Floor Covering before we say goodbye?
1: 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That's the corner of Park Avenue and Monroe Street, Beaver Dam.
0: Doesn't get any easier than that. Randy, it's great to catch up with you. I'll be back in the store before long. You can't shake me. You probably thought you got rid of me. Not so fast, my friend.
1: No, actually, I heard you on the radio this morning.

0: morning. I was looking forward to talking to you again.
1: That makes me happy, Randy. You're the man. We'll catch up with you next week, and I'll get in there to bother you and bring you some brownies here before too long.
0: All right. Sounds good.
1: Awesome. There he goes. Randy from Professional Floor Covering, the man, the myth, the legend himself. Kale, I was fired up. I should mention, Kale, we got Kale popping up if I can get my camera to work down here. Good times to get Randy back in line. I've missed my guy, Randy.
2: I knew you were excited to talk to our pal Randy again this morning, and always good to hear from him. And I know you were definitely excited because you were, you know, you've been kind of just letting things go at the old Radio Mansion, and you've been looking for some upgrades. And I might have an idea for you.
1: Oh, what
2: for
1: are you
2: another
1: thinking?
2: Upgrade for your Radio Mansion here? How about a snow room?
1: A snow room?
2: A snow room. This is the latest luxury status symbol, a built-in snow room. These are getting popular with the very, very wealthy. Yes, that's right. A room with icy walls, freezing temperatures, and even snowfall. That's right. You can literally push a button, and it starts snowing. Basically, picture a sauna, but instead of being hot, it's kind of almost like taking a sauna room and turning it into a walk-in freezer. There's icy wall, like you can like custom make it. There's a video with it that like looks absolutely ridiculous. You could actually even almost make it look like a winter cave in there with snow on the walls. They can have snowfall coming down. There's one billionaire that even installed one on his super yacht. How about a snow room for the Radio Mansion?
1: Oh my gosh, Kale, I'm going through on Google right now and looking at some of these photos. This is,
2: aren't they unbelievable?
1: I mean, you're talking about, first of all, these, when you say for the wealthy, I mean, this is for the wealthy of the wealthy.
2: Oh, yeah. Yeah, these are not cheap. They start around $120,000,
1: $130,000. Oh, my goodness. You're paying that money to be cold again?
2: Paying that money. That's my thing. Like, Wisconsinites, every Wisconsinite has to be like, why? Why? Just wait 5 months.
1: Yeah, I suppose if you're somebody from, like, the Caribbean or you're from Florida.
2: Yeah, Florida,
1: Arizona. I can see the appeal.
2: I mean, I could see, if you live in Arizona, I could totally see the appeal of having a snow room.
1: I will say, this is a little hypocritical of me, because I have my apartment at the physical coldest that it is allowed to be every day of the year. I have it cold, so it feels hypocritical, but I like to sleep. And I'm seeing people sleeping in these snow rooms right now. I bet that is incredible. So you know what? Maybe I'll call Randy.
2: There you go. Get a snow room. I don't know if he can do a whole snow room, but I'm sure he can. At the very least, he can get you a nice tile floor for it. I imagine
1: that tile floor would be so slippery and cold. I don't know if I'm ready for that.
2: This is true. Well, if the snow room is a little too rich for your blood, you could try a little bit of a downgrade with air-conditioned clothing.
1: All right, I'm trying to like in my head understand how this would physically work. I know there has to be like a fan somewhere in the shirt.
2: There's a line of luxury track suits being debuted at a fashion show in Paris that has built-in air conditioning. It's a partnership between designer Rick Owens and Adidas, and they are different than existing hot weather accessories because you got the neck fans, you got the cooling hats. These are normal track suits. However, they will inflate with cold air.
1: I'm trying to pull this up and understand. So it's almost like a vest that...
2: Yeah, so it's a track suit that you put on, and then you turn on the air conditioning setting, and they literally inflate. It almost makes you look like Violet from Willy Wonka and the Chocolate Factory.
1: Oh, my gosh. That's exactly what it is. Yep, I was imagining almost like those lines of cool liquid on you.
2: No, it expands almost like a balloon as it cools you. Of course, the fashion world is trying to make it look fashionable, but it's not really fashionable. Really, what it's going to be with Adidas on board doing this, it's really going to be targeted at high-performance athletes who need to be able to cool down during events.
1: Oh, my gosh, yeah. I'm seeing a high-end one that's kind of speaking the way I was, where it's almost like I'm imagining cool plasma circulating through. That's 400 bananas out there right now.
2: That's pretty crazy. So yeah, you could get yourself some air conditioning tracksuit. I remember tracksuits being all the rage in the 90s. Somewhere out there in the universe, there is a picture of Kale and all of his cousins on grandma's couch wearing matching. I mean, like, there's like 13 of us wearing exact matching tracksuits. It was, I mean, it's, I'm going to have to dig it up someday and show you because it's incredible stuff.
1: The Sopranos did a number on the tracksuit community.
2: Yes, they did.
1: They did. We're going to take our final break of the day. When we come back, Kayla and I are going to let you know what's going on here right in South Central Wisconsin. That's next here on Hometown Today on 95.3 WBEV, powered by Daily Dodge.
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1: 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Sorry, Kale, I'm starting to hear, whenever I hear the bang on the drum all day, you start thinking about football, and it made me a little sad because football is also over right now, so that kind of like, it was good to hear that because I know what's coming, but I'm a little bummed out this morning.
2: Would probably help if I turned my microphone on.
1: Hey,
2: I hear you. We were talking yesterday if America manages to pull it off and win it all, that we could finally force the rest of the world just to start calling it soccer so we don't get the football and football mixed up. But, yeah, it is what it is.
1: Give it 4 years.
2: Yeah, it is what it is. It was fun while it lasted. And all I know is I don't think we've been eliminated from the company pool yet in the big World Cup soccer draft.
1: No, we're big Egypt fans down the road here.
2: That's right. That's who we'll be rooting for. So yeah, I know. Bummer to see USA eliminated. But a couple of things to mention here, Wally, before we get out of here for the day. Quick Brat Fry schedule update.
1: Mm-hmm.
2: No Brat Fry this Friday, but instead our next Brat Fry is going to be coming up next Wednesday, July 15th. We're going to be out there at Mayville Tire. Out there in Mayville from 11 a.m. to 1 p.m. Get that printed brat and a soda for just $2. Plus your next chance to get your card stamped on our Brat Fry Summer Sweepstakes presented by Newman Pools and Hometown Glass and Improvements. So next Wednesday, July 15th, Mayville Tire, that is our next Brat Fry. I do also want to mention, again, we brought it up yesterday, the Seiple Center for the Arts Summer Concerts in the Garden Series continues tonight. The UW Marching Band will be on hand. They're going to be in town. That's going to be a great show. The weather looks to be great. Elwood Lee will also be out there performing as well, so that's going to be a great show. Head over there right on North Spring Street. Bring your blankets, bring your lawn chairs, and come out and enjoy some great free music. Starts at 6:30. Did want to mention, too, Wally, we had some of our friends from the local EAA chapter and the Young Eagles in recently, a couple weeks ago, and they've got a really fun Young Eagles rally event coming up this coming Saturday. This Saturday, July 11th, out at the Dodge County Airport. Things get underway about 9 a.m. Make sure you look up the Young Eagles program on Facebook. They've got all the details there.
1: All right. Well, it sounds like we got a lot on the docket coming up here in Dodge County. No excuse. You better be busy down the stretch here.
2: No excuse. Brewers baseball this afternoon, by the way. Game two mm-hmm. against the Cardinals. Game one of a doubleheader today. We got two Brewers games. Game one at 12:40 for the pregame. And then game two, the pregame gets underway at 6:10 following the Barn Show. So plenty of Brewers action here on 95.3 WBEV.
1: As always, looking to get game number two. Come back last night. Let's keep it up. Let's keep the streak hot going out with seven games here in the next 6 days until the All-Star break. We're going to take a break for 23 hours now. Kale, we will be back same time, same place tomorrow for another edition here of Hometown Today. We have a community comment coming up here in just a moment help me out. Who do we have on today?
2: Hold on. You caught me off guard. We'll probably Ron Bishop will be with us.
1: Oh, my gosh. I even asked you about it 5 minutes ago, Kale. I've got to be better than that. We fumble on the way out the door. We ain't fumbling tomorrow. Stick around. Community comment coming up next. Here on 95.3 WBEV, powered by Daily Dodge.
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Then the following business day at 8:15 during the WBEV morning show, if you're the correct caller who can identify the mystery player, you'll win a pair of tickets to see a game in Milwaukee. 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
1: The Randolph Fire Department says no injuries were reported after a house fire Sunday morning on County Highway P. A passerby reported smoke and flames coming through the roof around 9:12 a.m. and tried to contact the homeowner. Crews found heavy fire and smoke. The cause remains under investigation. Beaver Dam police are educating riders about Wisconsin's e-bike laws as electric bikes become more common throughout the city. Officials say not every electric-powered bike is legal to operate on public streets or sidewalks. State Representative Mark Bourne of Beaver Dam has received the Wisconsin Counties Association Outstanding Legislator Award. The association says the award recognizes Bourne's work on county government issues during the 2025-2026 legislative session, including his role as co-chair of the Joint Committee on Finance. The Beaver Dam Community Library will host local historian Roger Knoll for Beaver Dam's 4th of July through the years, Wednesday, July 15th at 6 p.m. The free all-ages program will feature stories, images, memories, and traditions from past Independence Day celebrations in Beaver Dam. And finally, Wisconsin is planning a trade mission to Africa later this year. Governor Tony Evers and the WEDC will visit Ghana and South Africa with planned stops focused on trade, manufacturing, agriculture, healthcare, and business partnerships involving Wisconsin companies. I'm Justin Wilski reporting from the Daily Dodge News Center. Submit your news tips at dailydodge.com.
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3: Mainly clear skies today with daytime highs approaching 86. Westerly winds around 5 miles per hour. Mainly clear skies again tonight. Lows level off around 62. Slight chance of rain showers tomorrow. Daytime highs approaching 86. Sunshine mixed with clouds at times. I'm meteorologist Jennifer Wojcicki on 95.3 W.

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1: 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And we are going to start the hour here with some music. 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And then we also have some Fleetwood Mac on the way as well. And that is going to get your 10 o'clock hour started here. 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
1: Yeah, I'm a bull. 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
2: The 21st Annual Manchester Shootout bucks into the Manchester Rod and Gun Club Saturday, July 11th. 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The show starts at 7. 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

0: President J.D. Vance is scheduled to visit Milwaukee tomorrow, where he'll talk about Trump administration efforts to fight fraud. 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
1: Every single day I go to work, and every single day Donald J. Trump goes to work, and we fight for the American dream, for you and your family, however you define it. We would really appreciate you not sending us a bunch of crazy Democrats in November, so please don't do that. God bless you all. Thank you.
0: Also tomorrow, Vance is to visit the Wisconsin Air National Guard's 128th Air Refueling Wing based at Milwaukee Mitchell Airport. A downburst is now blamed for last week's catastrophic damage in Walworth County, including the drownings of three children in a boating accident. Near Delavan, two motorcyclists were hurt when three empty silos collapsed on them as they sought shelter. Several barns were destroyed and hundreds of trees were snapped or uprooted. This is Wisconsin Radio.
2: Mainly clear skies today with daytime highs approaching 86. Westerly winds around 5 miles per hour. Mainly clear skies again tonight, lows level off around 62. Slight chance of rain showers tomorrow, daytime highs approaching 86. Sunshine mixed with clouds at times. I'm meteorologist Jennifer Wojcicki on 95.3 WBEV, powered by Daily Dodge. Right now, 77.
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0: Mainly clear skies today with daytime highs approaching 86. Westerly winds around 5 miles per hour. Mainly clear skies again tonight. Lows level off around 62. Slight chance of rain showers tomorrow. Daytime highs approaching 86. Sunshine mixed with clouds at times. I'm meteorologist Jennifer Wojcicki on 95.3 WBEV, powered by Daily Dodge. Right now, 79.
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0: and back in court in Provo, Utah, pre-trial hearings. 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
1: Mainly clear skies today with daytime highs approaching 86. Westerly winds around 5 miles per hour. Mainly clear skies again tonight, lows level off around 62. Slight chance of rain showers tomorrow, daytime highs approaching 86. Sunshine mixed with clouds at times. I'm meteorologist Jennifer Vujicic on 95.

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3: Most of us, in terms of the analyst world, we're kind of tying it to the weather forecast. Is, you know, they're going to keep things above normal pretty much through the month of July. Rain chances maybe thinning out a little bit, you know, and there's another heat dome starting to form. Now I'm seeing more talk this morning that heat dome's going to stay more in the western side of the United States, going to keep showery type action over our area as well as into the eastern Corn Belt. The areas like Nebraska, South Dakota, you know, that region is going to experience the heavier heat. It's a concerning area for growth.
2: 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We'll take a look at how the markets are moving right after this. 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
2: I'm Kylie Allen for the Midwest Farm Report, taking a look at how the markets are moving. Midday from Chicago, cash corn is trading down 0.75 at 440. New crop corn trading up 0.75 at 458.5. Cash soybeans are trading up 2 cents at 11.84¼. New crop soybeans trading down 2¾ at 11.89¼. July wheat contracts are moving down 0.75 at 6.05¼. Transitioning now to take a look at some of those dairy markets. August, Class 3 milk is trading up 15 cents at $16.25 per hundredweight. In September, Class 3 milk is trading up a nickel at $16.83 per hundredweight. For more agriculture news, you can find it on our website at MidwestFarmReport.com. 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That'll have the latest Wisconsin agriculture news delivered straight to your inbox every morning. For the Midwest Farm Report, I'm Kylie Allen.
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7: From ABC News, I'm Wayne Cabot. Now, Senator Bernie Sanders, latest Democrat to implore Graham Plattner to drop out of the Maine Senate race after an ex-girlfriend came forward to say that he entered her home uninvited, nearly blackout drunk, and raped her. Calls for his exit now also include progressive New York Mayor Zoran Mamdani.
8: This is 235 East 42nd Street. It's the old headquarters of the Pfizer Corporation. It's being now retrofitted into apartments. And around 8 o'clock in the morning, the FDNY started receiving reports that bricks were falling from the building. And then inside, up on the 21st floor of this building, that's when construction workers noticed at least two steel beams starting to buckle.
7: That's ABC's Aaron Katersky on the scene there, the old Pfizer headquarters in New York City. Beams buckling above the 20th floor. That office is supposed to become 1,600 apartments, including affordable housing in New York City. At least three more ships have come under fire today in the Strait of Hormuz, hit by Iranian missiles. And now oil is ticking higher. U.S. oil now back above $70 a barrel, up about 3%. Global oil, nearly $74 a barrel. President Trump at the NATO summit in Turkey today complained again that NATO allies did not support his war with Iran.
9: We didn't need any help at all. And in a way, I was testing people. I was testing to see whether or not they'd be there, because I've long said that we help them, but I'm not sure that they'd be there for us. And Italy turned us down, and Germany turned us down, and France turned us down.
7: Today, Trump telling the NATO summit that he will lift sanctions on Turkey, which were issued after Turkey bought a missile defense.

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0: fire Sunday morning on County Highway P. Crews were called around 9:12 a.m. after a passerby saw smoke and flames coming through the roof and tried to contact the homeowner. Firefighters arrived to find heavy smoke and fire coming from the house and began attacking the fire from outside. The department says no one was home. The house was deemed a total loss, and the cause remains under investigation. Several area departments assisted, including Fox Lake, Cambria, Friesland, Portage, Brandon, Fairwater, Dalton, Markzan, Horicon, Beaverdam, Waupun, and Columbus. As electric bikes continue to grow in popularity, Beaverdam Police are reminding riders to know the law before heading out. Lieutenant Jeremiah Johnson says state law limits what qualifies as a legal e-bike, with higher-powered electric dirt bikes may not be allowed on city streets or sidewalks.
1: So just as a public service announcement, always keep in mind that an e-bike has to have those pedals, 750 watts or less, and a max speed of 28 or less. And if you're under 16, 20 miles per hour to operate those different classes of e-bikes.
0: Police are also working with city officials on an ordinance that would provide additional guidance for riders and enforcement. State Representative Mark Bourne of Beaverdam has received the Wisconsin Counties Association Outstanding Legislator Award. The association says Bourne was honored for his work on behalf of county government during the 2025-2026 legislative session. WCA President and CEO Mark O'Connell says Bourne's work as co-chair of the Joint Committee on Finance has supported quality of life efforts in the 37th Assembly District and counties across Wisconsin. Your WBEV News will continue in just a moment.
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0: Your WBEV news continues. The Dodge County Sheriff's Office is marking its second straight accreditation from the Wisconsin Law Enforcement Accreditation Group. According to the Sheriff's Office, WILEAG approved the reaccreditation June 8th. Agencies go through the voluntary accreditation process every 3 years to show continued compliance with professional law enforcement standards covering areas such as operations, training, policies, leadership, accountability, and best practices. The Beaverdam Community Library is hosting a rescheduled local history program Wednesday, July 15th at 6 p.m. Local historian Roger Knoll will present Beaverdam's 4th of July through the years. The free program will look back at how the community has celebrated Independence Day over the years through traditions, stories, images, and memories. The event is open to all ages. And finally, Governor Tony Evers and the Wisconsin Economic Development Corporation are planning a trade mission to Ghana and South Africa later this year. The governor's office says the mission will focus on business partnerships, exports, education, community ties, and Wisconsin companies already working in African markets. Planned stops include Niche Cocoa Industry Limited, a Ghana-based cocoa processor with a North American manufacturer facility in Franklin. I'm Justin Wilski reporting from the Daily Dodge News Center. Submit your news tips at dailydodge.com.
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1: Sunshine mixed with clouds at times this afternoon, with daytime highs approaching 85. West winds 5 to 10 miles per hour. Lows level off around 62. Tonight, mainly clear skies. Slight chance for showers. Tomorrow, highs level off around 86. Sunshine mixed with clouds at times. I'm meteorologist Jennifer Wojcicki on 95.3 WBEV, powered by Daily Dodge. 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

0: Trevor McGill pitched a scoreless ninth for his 14th save of the season. Teams will play a split doubleheader today. Coverage of game one set for 12:40. Miz gets the start right there. Game two coverage set for 6:10. New Badgers Athletic Director Sean Eichhorst joined Wilby and Tausch over on ESPN Wisconsin yesterday. He says building relationships is the number one thing he needs to do in Madison to be successful.
1: I'm about people. I love this state. I love this program. And, you know, those are good things to start with. And then if you like being around people and, more importantly, coaches, I think, you know, good things can happen.
0: Wisconsin native has spent the last 8 years working for the Texas Athletic Department. The Bucks officially announced the trade of Giannis and Bobby Portis to the Miami Heat on Monday for multiple players and multiple draft picks. Giannis, in a message to Milwaukee, called Milwaukee and the Bucks my city, my team, my family. Bucks NBA Summer League in Vegas gets going later this week. American Legion Baseball last night. Beaver Dam's JV post 146 walked off Waupun 2-1. Mason Mack went 2-for-3 and scored the game-winning walk off running a wild pitch, the bottom of the seventh. Horicon Senior Legion 7-0 over Germantown. Jay Graven but 1-for-3, a double and 2 RBI. Waupun post 210 varsity 11-5 over St. Mary Springs. Chase Bean went 3-for-4, a homer, drove in 5 and scored 3 runs. Heartland are rallied by Mayville 19-15. Landon Baker for Mayville went 2-for-4, a double, 3 RBI, and 3 runs scored. Watertown Senior Legion rallied by Jackson 7-6. A Stamper's 2-run RBI single in the bottom of the seventh capped the rally for the walk-off win. Watertown's Junior Legion 15-1 over Mayville last night. Cooper Kaufman went 3-for-4 with 3 RBIs for the winners. Colin Schwartz went 2-for-2. In the loss for Mayville. You can see tonight's Legion schedule on the sports tab at DailyDodge.com. 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I'm Wade Bates on 95.3 WBED.
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0: Xbox employees are going to be let go. Some of the company's game studios are being spun off as well. In a statement, Xbox executives noted that revenues plummeted $500 million last year. Illinois Governor J.B. Pritzker has signed some new artificial intelligence legislation. The Artificial Intelligence Safety Measures Act requires AI companies to publicly disclose the safety measures they're taking and to report significant safety incidents. It follows similar laws passed in California and New York. And Elon Musk's artificial intelligence company, xAI, is getting a rebrand. It'll now be called SpaceX AI after it was acquired by Musk's private spaceflight company back in February. SpaceX went public last month. With Tech Trends, I'm Mike Dabusky, ABC News.
1: Yeah, I'm a bull. Think you can handle me? Then come watch someone else try.
2: The 21st annual Manchester Shootout bucks into the Manchester Rod and Gun Club Saturday, July 11th. Gates open at 5. The show starts at 7. Catch the National Federation of Professional Bull Riders and the CC Bucking Bulls. 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Tickets are $25 for adults, $10 for kids 6 to 12, and kids 5 and under are free. The Manchester Shootout. One night, one wild ride.
3: The Dow backs away from its newest record, and Meta is slapped with a $1 trillion lawsuit. I'm Jim Ryan, ABC News. Those stories are coming up in Wall Street Now.
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3: From ABC News, Wall Street Now. The Dow Jones has backed away from the record it set yesterday, falling this morning by more than 200 points. The S&P headed into the midday off 0.7%. The NASDAQ nearly 1.5%. The gap between what the U.S. imports and what it exports has widened. Companies are adopting AI, which in turn is heavily reliant on imports. The Commerce Department says U.S. exports fell 3.2% in May. Imports rose 3.3%. The parent to Facebook and Instagram could be facing fines that are as big as the company itself. In new court filings, Meta says four states are demanding $1.4 trillion over claims that its platforms are designed to get kids addicted. The trial is set for August. The state of Texas has reached an agreement with Walmart requiring the retail giant to pay more than $13 million to workers in its Spark driver delivery program. Walmart had been accused of overinflating earnings opportunities to the people who deliver groceries and merchandise to customers. Jim Ryan, ABC News.
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1: These are your political insights from ABC News. President Trump heads to Turkey to meet with other NATO leaders, pushing Europe to invest more in defense. ABC's Britt Clenett.
2: Diplomats among NATO nations, they say that leaders, they are weighing fresh pledges of these, you know, advanced air defense systems and a multi-year support framework. But, you know, some allies have been slow to follow through and deliver on those earlier promises. So there's real uncertainty about how far they'll go this time.
1: Maine's Democratic nominee for Senate, Graham Platner, is denying a new allegation that he sexually assaulted a former girlfriend. ABC News has not independently verified the allegations. The woman told Politico Platner entered her home in 2021 drunk and forced himself on her.
3: Regardless of the inaccuracy of the reporting, but mindful of the political reality it will inflict, we are taking the time to reflect on the best path forward.
1: Federal judge rules President Trump's sweeping pardons of January 6th rioters do not apply to alleged pipe bomber Brian Cole Jr. I'm Stephanie Officer, ABC News.
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2: Never been done before.
3: The Ocean's 11 prequel just added more names to its roster. Vicky Creeps and George Mackay are among the cast, joining stars Bradley Cooper and Margot Robbie for the heist thriller. Cooper is also writing and directing the project, hitting theaters June 25th, 2027.
4: My name is George Washington.
3: Coming off a successful 4th of July weekend at the box office, Young Washington is officially getting a sequel. Titled 1776, the film will continue the next chapter of George Washington's life and legacy. There's new music on the way from U2. The Irish rockers are releasing a new single, Street of Dreams, today. The song will appear on their upcoming album, expected out later this year.
5: It's not a question of if I want to spend the rest of my life with you.
3: And Sarah Pidgeon, the star of Love Story, John F. Kennedy Jr., and Carolyn Bessette, is 30 today. Chuck Sievertson, ABC News.
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1: Ebola is a deadly illness that is quickly spreading through Central Africa. Right now, the risk of contracting Ebola is low in the United States. However, there is a major risk if you're traveling to impacted regions like the Democratic Republic of Congo and Uganda. If you're traveling to an area where there is an outbreak, check the CDC and the WHO websites to assess your risk. 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
4: ABC News, I'm Wayne Cabot. Senator Bernie Sanders now says he just spoke with Maine Senate candidate Graham Plattner about the best path forward in light of what he called very serious allegations that Plattner raped a former girlfriend. Sanders recommended that Plattner step aside. Also today, Zoran Mamdani called for Plattner to drop out. The New York mayor now on the scene of a situation, falling bricks at the former Pfizer building, which is being turned into apartments, support beams in the 21st and 22nd floors buckling, causing upper floors to start caving under the stress.
5: This is an existing 37-story building with active permits to convert it from a commercial office building to a residential building.
4: The evacuation's underway now on Manhattan's east side, including in a Hampton Inn. More ships coming under fire today in the Strait of Hormuz. At least three hit by missiles. And right now, oil is up.

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2: Most of us, in terms of the analysts, we're kind of tying it to the weather forecast. They're going to keep things above normal pretty much through the month of July. Rain chances maybe thinning out a little bit, and there's another heat dome starting to form. Now I'm seeing more talk this morning that heat dome's going to stay more in the western side of the United States. It's going to keep showery type action over our area as well as into the eastern Corn Belt. The areas like Nebraska, South Dakota, that region is going to experience the heavier heat. It's a concerning area for growth.
1: 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We'll take a look at how the markets are moving right after this. 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
1: I'm Kylie Allen for the Midwest Farm Report, taking a look at how the markets are moving. Midday from Chicago, cash corn is trading down 0.75 at 440. New crop corn trading up 0.75 at 458.5. Cash soybeans are trading up 2 cents at 11.84.25. New crop soybeans trading down 2.75 at 11.89.5. July wheat contracts are moving down 0.75 at 6.05.25. Transitioning now to take a look at some of those dairy markets. August, Class 3 milk is trading up 15 cents at 16.25 per hundredweight. In September, Class 3 milk is trading up a nickel at 16.83 per hundredweight. For more agriculture news, you can find it on our website at MidwestFarmReport.com. 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That'll have the latest Wisconsin agriculture news delivered straight to your inbox every morning. For the Midwest Farm Report, I'm Kylie Allen.
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4: It is an overcast day in St. Louis as the Brewers and Cardinals get set to play two as this five-game series rolls along. Hello, everybody, and welcome to Busch Stadium and the On Deck Show, built by Menards, alongside Josh Maurer and our producer and engineer, Kent Sommerfeld. Lane Grindle with you here this afternoon. The Brewers will send Jacob Mizorowski to the mound for game one of this doubleheader. It'll be an opener for the Cardinals. Right-hander Matt Svaundsen will take the ball first for St. Louis. Brewers won a thriller in come-from-behind fashion last night, and a chance to sweep the doubleheader today. It'd give them a series win going into the final 2 days of this series. We'll talk to Josh Maurer about some of the roster

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0: And he played with more confidence, steadier, more efficient football. And he still has JSN, the best receiver, as a playmaking asset to lean on. And his defense largely hasn't changed because all of the studs in the front seven on that dark side D are coming back. So it's early to start breaking down things in the NFL. And I don't want to be a slave of, hey, I got to throw you some red meat every 15 minutes or you're going to run away because, my goodness, we're talking a little bit of soccer and a good chunk of the NBA. But as you're starting to organize your thoughts about the top of the sport we care the most about, yeah, it's the Rams. I don't see major separation between them and Seattle. Go back to what happened in the regular season last year. How close were all three of those meetings, including the NFC title game? And I know, Ram fan, you still feel like he got jobbed on that two-point conversion that felt like it came straight out of FIFA or the WWE. I think Seattle will be fine with Jack Charbonnet taking over the lead running back position. And if it's just a matter of trying to have a carbon copy from last season, avoid risks, avoid the massive turnovers that Darnold was plagued with early in his career, and let that defense eat, I think Seattle's going to be right there with the Rams. Doesn't matter if they win the division or not. They have the experience of knowing what it takes to come through in a high-leverage situation, having won the Super Bowl last year. And then if we talk AFC, and we'll get to some of this when I'm back on Friday, you're looking at the usual suspects. I think it's Baltimore. I think it's Buffalo. And I do think Kansas City should not be overlooked. I'm Brian Weber, in for Rich, getting closer to the final hour of the program with more of the fallout from last night's loss by Team USA in Seattle. That is still to come here on The Rich Eisen Show.
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8: I don't think people fully grasp what it is that the Dodgers are doing. 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Mookie Betts has been back. None of it matters. 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

0: host Morocco, Portugal, Spain with the final held in Spain. When we get there in 4 years, is Pulisic still considered to be the face of American soccer? Or is it pretty clear, as we saw with the best scoring chance other than Malik Tillman showing off his magic once more with a free kick goal? When Balogun had that opportunity about 80 minutes in, late in the second half, and he got denied by a brilliant play by the Belgian goaltender. Is this now Balogun's team for years to come? I think the answer is pretty clearly yes. Although, the beauty of sports is you always have another opportunity, and Pulisic's still relatively young. He'll have a chance to show that he deserves all the hype and all the accolades that have been sent in his direction. But if you get that kind of reward by being a star, you also got to wear it when you don't show up and your nation falls short and you play a large role in that underachievement. Because as we sum it up, many positives for the United States, winning a game in the knockout round, but coming in, I had the mindset, had to make it to at least the quarters to match what they did in 2002 for this event to be deemed a success. And good enough isn't good enough anymore, considering all of the decades and all of the resources that have been invested in American men's soccer. And it's all the more glaring when you compare it to what the American women do, routinely winning women's World Cups. I'm Brian Weber, in for Rich. Your opinions can be expressed on the X platform. That is BW Weber. Weber with two B's. Coming up in 35 minutes, we wrap it up with authority. Another sparkling edition of the World Wide Weber on the way. Straight ahead, any chance I have to talk college football, I'm going to seize it. And it's legitimate today because Big 12 Media Days underway, the first of back-to-back sessions in Frisco, Texas. So, although nobody in that conference wants to mention the name, Brendan Sorsby, understandably, we will focus on matters on the field. What is Texas Tech season going to look like without the embattled quarterback as they try to run it back and win the conference title for the second straight year? We'll find out when we're joined by Stuart Mandel of The Athletic. I'm Brian, in for Rich. Hope you're enjoying this Tuesday edition of The Rich Eisen Show.
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3: Let's take a look at Monday night's American Legion scoreboard. I'm Wade Bates on 1430 ESPN Beaver Dam. Exciting one for the Beaver Dam post 146 White Construction JV as they pick up a 2-1 victory over the Waupun 16U. Mason Mack went 2-for-3 and scored the game-winning run on a walk-off wild pitch the bottom of the seventh. Horicon Senior Legion blanks Germantown 7-0. Jay Graven went 1-for-3, a double, and 2 RBI. Waupun a post 210s 19U, 11-5 win over St. Mary Springs. Chase Beam went 3-for-4, a homer, 5 RBI, and 3 runs scored. Heartland outslugged Mayville 19-15 last night. Landon Baker went 2-for-4, a double, 3 RBI, and 3 runs scored for Mayville. Watertown rallied by Jackson 7-6 last night. Stamper had a 2 RBI single in the bottom of the seventh and earned Watertown the walk-off victory. Watertown's Junior Legion, no problem with Mayville's Junior Legion, 15-1 in 5 innings. 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Tonight's Legion schedule that we have looks like this. The Watertown Junior Legion hosts St. Mary Springs at 5:30. Oregon Senior Legion's at Kettle Moraine Lutheran at 6. 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

0: Oakland at 6 o'clock. The Beaver Dam JV travel to Mayville for a 7 o'clock start. That's your Legion scoreboard for this Tuesday. I'm Wade Bates on 1430 ESPN Beaver Dam.
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0: pretty obvious, right? 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

0: Dan Schwartzman in tomorrow. 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
5: It is a great day to be alive on this Tuesday. Kyle and Brust across ESPN Wisconsin. My name is Ben Brust. And he's back after a long time. It's been about since last two Thursdays ago.
4: Yeah, I was gone.
5: Gone.
4: I know y'all miss me. You miss me, Ben Brust.
5: I did miss you.
4: Oh, look at that. I miss being here, too.
5: Talking to you today, you had a vibrant energy about you.
4: I mean, you would, too. You've been gone for damn near 2 weeks.
5: Oh.
4: Refreshed.
5: I heard you thought about retiring.
4: I sure did. I was laying on that beach down in Punta Cana. I was thinking to myself, I said, boy, I get why people moved to Florida. I get why Chewy got a house down in Florida. This is nice. Just laying around in the sun, relaxing. Everybody just coming around. Another Mai Tai? Absolutely. Absolutely.
5: One,
4: a Caprina? Oh, yeah, I'll take it. Make it double.
5: They almost need, like, the Brazilian steakhouses at the all-inclusives. Oh, the green and red. Like, green, I'm open for business.
4: Oh,
5: just
4: yeah.
5: Keep on bringing them.
4: Oh, my gosh. I said, I made a joke to them. They were like, you want more? I said, why not? And they joked, why not? Go ahead.
5: You were living.
4: I was living a good life. Oh, I'm happy to be back, but boy, I tell you.
5: I don't know. Are you happy to be back?
4: I know.
5: It sounds like you didn't smile like this when we were talking earlier.
4: Because.
5: Talking about this honeymoon.
4: I walked through. I was in a place called Meech's in Dominican Republic, and I felt
5: you're letting everyone know where you were?
4: Yeah, I was. I'm back now. And I felt like the mayor of Meech's. Everybody's walking around and my Dominican brother. I said, I ain't Dominican, but all right, now if it's going to get me more stuff, I'll take it. So it was a beautiful time with my beautiful wife.
5: Kyle's back. 800-990-3776 at the Carbo's Talking text line. You can wish him a congratulations on his wedding if you'd like, and also say what you missed most about him at the Carbless Talk and Text Line, 800-990-3776.
4: Speaking of wedding, I know you didn't get one, so we had, you know, I appreciate people coming. You didn't get your party favor.
5: I did not get my party favor. How do you know?
4: Because
5: are they labeled by name?
4: No, because we had too many extra party favors, so here's one for you and your wife. A nice little party favor. Shout out to Big Frog. But a nice little party favor. Go ahead, open it up. Open it up. We the Wallaces. We did it big. Did we not, Ben?
5: I told,
4: my cold sparks didn't work. I was supposed to have flames up in the air. When me and baby girl walked onto the dance floor, the flames didn't work. But we did it big. We did, what that say there? What you getting from the Wallaces?
5: Do you want me to open it? Because it's customized.
4: Customized. What did it say on there?
5: Wallace Wedding.
4: And then that's Roman numerals.
5: That's Roman numerals.
4: June 27th.
5: I'm never going to remember that.
4: But that's all right. That's what I told baby girl. But it is what it is.
5: This was her decision on the Roman numerals?
4: Yes, it was. It was.
5: I'm confused.
4: Whatever.
5: Whatever.
4: 6-27-26. But what do we give
5: her name's
4: up?
5: First, by the way.
4: It sure is. It's fine. Whatever.
5: Baby girl and Kyle.
4: It's on there. And then what? And then look at that. What we give y'all?
5: I don't know.
4: Look at the cord.
5: It's a charging cord.
4: It's a portable charger.
5: So here's my thing. Do I have to charge the portable?
4: Yeah, no, you got to charge it eventually, but yeah.
5: How long is this thing going to last me?
4: It lasts about an hour and a half, 2 hours.
5: All right, let's plug this thing in.
4: I use it on the plane, yeah.
5: If I can put this part in the recepting part, which hopefully you were able to do in the honeymoon.
4: Oh, wow. That's crazy.
5: That's crazy.
4: What you just, the recepting part. That's wild. You sound like the Dominicans. They said, name him Julio. Baby Julio. I said, all right, now name him Danny.
5: I'm 50% and this thing's buzzing.
4: Look at it. It's charging, ain't it?

0: Is it for the camera? On YouTube, Eddie's... Can I show?
1: Go ahead, show it. Go ahead, sure? Show it. Yeah, I'm positive.
0: Get his name on
1: there. Yeah, guess what? Good. I appreciate that. Yeah.
0: Thank you, Kyle.
1: Yeah. Thank you, Kyle. I told y'all the Walters did big, baby. We did it big on the budget. Big on the budget.
0: How much, how many gifts did you open? All of them or none of them?
1: Oh, well, we opened all of them. She was a little bit more excited than I was opening the gifts. Don't get me started on the gifts because I promised that I was going to... Let it go. Well, let me tell you something.
0: She's already telling you you can and can't say.
1: Well, her and my mother told me, just let it be. Let me tell you something. I thought when you have a party, everybody who comes to the party...
0: Brings a gift.
1: A gift or a card.
0: I know Kyle, he's like going on the list. How come half the people don't have anything next to their name for a thank you note that I have to write?
1: Well, what I realized, Ben Bruss, is that it was a lot of people there. It was a lot. And some people didn't show up. I can't believe it. But didn't show up. All right. So we invited over 200 people. And I'm going to tell you this. Ain't 200 thank you cards going out. I'm still.
0: Can I guess? Probably like 130?
1: Maybe. Put it this way. I got family members. Who ain't even gave me nothing yet? I don't even want to expose. I got a
0: you family. You only did the wedding for the gifts.
1: No, I didn't do the wedding for the gifts. I did it for Mary. I'm just telling you this now. I had a family member who was begging me to bring a plus one. He said, I'll pay for it. You know this man ain't even give me. He ain't even give me a gift. How you begging for a plus one? Tell me you're going to pay for a plate.
0: I thought you were going to let it go.
1: I'm just saying. Ben Bruss, I was so shocked. I called my god sister was our day of planner.
0: Yeah, I saw her. She seemed great.
1: Fantastic. I was like,
0: did you misplace the gift?
1: I said, was there another card for bot? Like, for the cards? It seemed a little light. We only opened up like 50 cards a day at a wedding, maybe. I said, this seemed a little light. Now, I mean, thank you to everybody for coming. It's not about, I don't even care about the money. I care more about the card.
0: No, you care about what's inside the card.
1: What did my card say?
0: Yeah,
1: well, I wrote it down in my notes. I wrote it down in my notes because Mazel Tov. Mazel Tov.
0: They were out of cards at the local store.
1: It said Mazel Tov, and I just laughed.
0: I think I'm pretty sure I wrote. I don't think you care what the card says. You only care what's inside it.
1: No, I loved your card, and I'm pretty sure that I wrote down. Here it is. Ben and Elizabeth, great gift, by the way. Ben is very, invite him to all your weddings. And I put next to what the money amount was, Mazel Tov.
0: Mazel Tov.
1: Just so I made sure, thank you. No, but nah, you got me started on the gift.
0: I knew you were going to be half short on people giving gifts, so I had to make up for somebody who was going to give
1: gifts. Maybe
0: triple.
1: This is what I will say, is when you plan a wedding, be strategic. Be strategic about who you, because there's people who I wanted to invite. Like, legitimately, I was TC, Tony Carter Haynes. I wanted to invite Tony so bad. Like, we wanted to invite him, but we couldn't
0: You would have got a card.
1: I probably would have. I wanted to invite him, but I said, I had other folks that I had worked with previously. I said, I got to invite them. I got to invite for. We invited 290 some people. And I said, we got to draw the line somewhere. And so there's a lot of hymns out there I wanted to invite. And I regretted not inviting some of these people. Cause I'm like, you know what? Some of these folks who I invited, they left early. I didn't even get to talk to them. Like, I know some people I would at least talk to. And so this is my moral of the story is this. When you have a wedding, be very strategic about who you invite. Invite the folks who either got money, or invite the folks who you know is good for it. I'm telling you, Ben, I got people right now. I'm sitting there. I was like, oh, I can't wait till they wedding. I'm coming empty. I'm thinking to myself, I'm like,
0: you're already holding grudges.
1: I said, did I not give these people a card? Like, I'm literally thinking, did I not give them? I got a list of folks that I'm just thinking. I'm just waiting. I'm thinking maybe people were just late on the stuff, right? You had stuff trickling late, right, Ben?
0: A little bit, yeah. You get some trickle on the, if you have, like, the honeymoon fund still open for a little bit.
1: It's still open. It's still open.
0: It's going to be open for 365.
1: It's still open. I got one of my very wealthy friends, but he travels somewhere, so I'm sure he's going to come through. You know some people.
0: Oh, see, you got a list of likely to least likely.
1: Hell yeah, I just found out yesterday from my mom and my dad. My dad, because they a lot of times my mom will lead the charge. I just found out.
0: I could tell by the way at the wedding.

0: You see where I get it from?
1: Yes. I see where you get it from, and I also see where you get your chill side from when you don't want to leave the house or do anything.
0: Exactly.
1: That's your father.
0: Yeah, I just found out they're throwing some more money to us. My dad was like, I want to give them some more.
1: Oh, no. This is what happened. Kyle cried to mom and dad.
0: No.
1: Can you believe?
0: I promise
1: we really
0: you.
1: Got half the people to give us gifts?
0: No.
1: We're hurting for money. Please
0: no.
1: My account.
0: Real talk. My dad, old school. He old school. He's a 50s baby. He, when it come to planning weddings, you know, listen, that he think, that's a woman's job. That's what he would say. I took me and baby girl. We did it together. Like we're new generation.
1: I don't know. It sounded like it was 70% Kyle, 30% baby girl.
0: It was both of us. He didn't realize. Like it was a nice venue. He didn't realize all the stuff. I think he was like, "Damn, this is
1: very nice."
0: Yeah, he said, "This is because the Friday night we did it at the Wisconsin Club." So I think he was like, "Oh wow," because my mom planned that. He was like, "Oh wow, this is nice." So then he was like, "Hey, Ms. Wallace,
1: How much y'all need?
0: Yeah, how much this car? I want to help." So I was like, "Oh yeah, Dad, for sure. Go ahead.
1: Yeah, come on in. Join."
0: He gave me $50 for my birthday. I said, "Oh, this is for the wedding." He's like, "No, it's your birthday." I said, "Oh, okay.
1: Okay.
0: So shout out to them. Shout out to everybody. Shout out to you, Ben Bruss. Shout out to everybody.
1: TJ on the Carver's talking text line. Karen Kyle's hit list of wedding wedding gifts is out.
0: Did you have a hit list?
1: No, like, and if I did, I already forgot.
0: I was shocked.
1: I can say
0: that. I was shocked. I had almost tables full of people. I said, wait a minute.
1: Not one of those 10?
0: I said, wait a minute. Nah, wait. And then literally one table, only one person gave a gift. And then nobody else did. And then somebody else came through. They came through really nice. And I was like, damn, okay. But damn, like, there's 8 people at that table. And I know their occupation. Like, I know what y'all do. You couldn't give a player a card? But no, it was
1: I can't wait for Kyle to hire a private investigator on every single one of these people.
0: A private investigator? I know. I'm looking at everybody different. I would never come empty-headed. I don't know why you got me going on this, Ben. I promise, my new wife.
1: All I did was that. I just wanted to get a ballpark. And once I got the ballpark, I think it triggered something.
0: Well, because I'm thinking about, like, dang, like, we're a couple thousand short from what we need.
1: Levi and Stevens Point. No waiting on hold today because you want to give a congrats to Kyle on the Carver's talking text line.
2: Hey, guys. How's it going?
0: Oh, Levi. What's wrong?
1: You're still down?
0: What's happening?
2: No. Okay. I'm not down. I'm visiting my mother today who had hip surgery here in Wausau yesterday. So I just want to, I don't want to be too loud. I don't want to be kicked out, but I just want to congratulate Kyle for being a new married man. I'm proud of you, man. And this show is great to have you back on the show with Ben Bruss, man.
0: Thank you, Levi. I'm telling you, thank you. For real. Thank you, Levi. Thank you, everybody in the talking text. I appreciate y'all.
1: No, thank you to anybody that didn't give Kyle a gift.
0: No, for real. I mean, I'll keep it 100. I can only be myself. I was a little shocked about.
1: Now you're not keeping it 100. You're not a little shocked. You're very shocked.
0: I was very shocked. I was a lot of shocked, but also I'm very appreciative of everybody that came to celebrate. It went by too fast. I wish it didn't.
1: It always does.
0: But I'm sure you
1: got the advice from a million people. It's going to go fast.
0: You don't believe it. And we wanted to say hello to everybody. I appreciate the whole Good Karma Brands folks who was there. I tried to say hello, say what up to them.
1: Yeah, I feel like we got the appropriate amount of time for as many people as was there. We got a picture.
0: Yeah.
1: So we got memories.
0: You aired me out about me trying to hook up the photo booth.
1: Yeah, well, that was the one part where I was like, damn, I wish he could just let go for a second. Because you had a photo booth area, and you were the one to turn it on, get it to work, and I was like, this is your wedding. Like, this is also why it's going by fast. You got to enjoy your wedding. Not logistics and stuff that don't matter.
0: It was a fun photo booth, though.
1: It was, but somebody else could have done it.
0: Yeah. But it was, so I'm very appreciative. It was amazing.
1: Welcome back to Kyle Wallace. Send your congrats to him. And anything you can say that you missed about Kyle, you can share as well on the Carbless Talk and Text line. Like, thanks to Kyle because Ben was in need of having you back.
0: Well, listen, I'm going to tell you this now. Y'all stuck with me for a while.
1: And he has something amazing to say next about the debacle that was last night, and then we get to the real stuff, which is this is real because it was embarrassing. It was absolutely embarrassing to lose 4-1 with all the hype there was around this team that's so talented, so different than any other U.S. soccer team ever.

0: Kyle nails it on the head next.
1: You're experiencing Kyle and Brust.
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1: Hand up. I bought into the hype. I know they didn't play very good teams in the group stage. Bosnia is not very highly rated. But Belgium is a real country in soccer. And the U.S. were exposed last night.
2: Yeah, we were.
1: Ben Bruss, Kyle Wallace is back. 800-990-3776 at the Carbless Talking text line where CCAP put up a poll. Have you ever invited somebody to your wedding just for their gift? That is the poll on YouTube. You can get us on the Carbless Talking text line as well. Kyle, you... I'd say Brian Bulaga loves soccer. You do like soccer as
2: Brian
1: well.
2: Brian is a big... He's
1: a huge soccer fanatic. But you like soccer.
2: Yeah,
1: you've been to the World Cup. Like, yeah, you've traveled to watch U.S. So I wanted to get your thoughts as to why that was as pitiful as it was yesterday for anybody who got hyped up to watch them do something they haven't done since 2002, and that's get to the quarterfinals.
2: Plain and simple, this team is soft because of this young generation. It's just soft. That's what it is. These kids are just too dang soft. That generation is soft. Back in the day for Team USA, there is no reason why Team USA years ago competed better in round of 16 than what they did now. This is by far...
1: Because they had because they had worse players and still got to the same point?
2: This is the most talented USA soccer team we have ever seen. Most talented. All these guys play overseas. Most of these guys weren't even born here. They all got moms, their dads and moms that were born overseas, and then they basically decided to play for USA. A lot of these guys grew up in a whole different culture where soccer was it. But the problem is that the guys this year on this team were too damn soft, and it is the epitome of the current generation that we have, all these kids being too damn soft. You look before, losing 4-1, they quit.
1: They quit.
2: I mean, the Team USA before losing 2-1.

0: you know, poof, I looked up and they scored. I didn't even see it happen.
1: Because it happened that fast.
0: Exactly.
1: It happened that fast. And that's why this is
0: this is a generational thing.
1: 100%.
0: Do you know the breakdown of millennials versus Gen Zs on this team?
1: I can tell you there's a lot more Gen Zs than millennials. Tim Ream, millennial. And then
0: he stunk.
1: Well, he's old. The reason why he's playing is because he got some gumption about him, some room to him. The rest of these dudes is acting. So, I mean, most of them act soft. But, yeah, they're too damn soft. Too damn soft. When you look at the roster up and down, a lot of these kids are 26, 24, 25 years old. They're all.
0: Man, that is the Gen Z.
1: A lot of them are Gen Z guys, man. A lot of them are Gen Z. They're so talented, but the way they laid the egg yesterday, they showed no toughness. They showed no grit. Those teams that played before, the team that lost in 2014 to Belgium, that team showed grit. Tim Howard, he fought. He was a fighter. But that team showed grits and guts against a Belgium team that was better at that time than what they are right now. That team that lost to Ghana 2-1, they still show some fight. That team that beat Mexico back in the way heyday, that team showed some fight. Those weren't super talented rosters, no. Those were just guys that understood the American way. The American way is about being a grinder, not losing 4-1, not getting down 3-1 and basically quitting. Oh, this is too hard. It's too tough. Oh, I made a mistake. No, be physical. It was embarrassing.
0: You know, when you say that out loud, it makes me think immediately, and I don't know if you had a chance in your free time to watch Giannis's 2-minute video. He also had a full interview with Jim Paschke, but he was like, the city of Milwaukee is blue collar, and I wanted to represent them. You know, like, and just like the hard work and like the doing the dirty work. There was none of that. There was big eyes and scared of the moment. Scared of the moment. And it doesn't take a soccer fan to know what you witness. What you witness is a pathetic showing, the moment too big, things went wrong, and then everyone got tight. Nobody wanted to get tight.
1: They started from the beginning.
0: I know.
1: They started tight.
0: The first goal was like one of those, like, I was hoping it was like, okay, they'll wake up. They never woke up. If anything, the first goal just said, can we actually do this? Can we actually compete?
1: Yeah,
0: and they couldn't. They didn't. They did not belong on the same playing field. And that's sad because, you know why? Nothing I love more in this world is watching international competition being proud of what I'm witnessing from the country that we all presumably love because we live here. Didn't feel any of that. Any of that. Packer Steve in Milwaukee, you're on the Carbless Talk and Text Line 800-990-3776. Open floor for you.
2: Hey, gentlemen.
1: Good evening.
2: This is called for weddings are a good thing. I was a part-time bartender for 40 years. I had 5 bartenders, 6 bar owners at my wedding. It was so great. Everybody got kind of half cranked up. The bar tab was so good that the place that we had it gave us, my wife and I, dinner for 2 for free, no matter what we wanted. That's what you need to do.
1: Yeah, I feel bad.
0: A little late now, but Packer Steve, I'd love to, you know, grab them with you and go outside after we have a drink.
1: I feel bad for the bartenders because I know what they want. Them people want tipping in.
0: They weren't giving you a gift, they weren't tipping.
1: They were enjoying that open bar saying thank you. And not opening up their wallet.
0: Hey, can I get the this with that with this with that with this with that?
1: Oh, yeah.
0: No tip.
1: No tip, but I was asking for stuff they weren't supposed to be getting.
0: Yeah, again, I feel stupid because I know better. But I don't know better.
1: You don't know better. And I for a second, I was talking to my brother before the game, and I was saying, man, this team is fun because you got flow back. I'm like, oh, this is great. But I was thinking, boy, this defense, though, I'm very concerned because the whole time, U.S. always had to be a great defensive team because they weren't quality enough to be able to keep up with team scoring.
0: I don't care about the X's and O's anymore because they're now just like every other team in the United States history, no matter what you say. No matter how talented they were, no matter this, no matter that, they lost 4 2-1.
1: It's embarrassing.
0: When the entire in your home country, are the host country.
1: Yeah, I mean, Mexico put up a fight against England. We did. I'm telling you, these kids are soft now. That's what it is. They don't have grit. They don't have fight. That's the difference.
0: So now that you're married, go make some kids and bring some non-soft kids into the world.
1: Well, that's

0: That's what we need to do. We need to make soccer more of a priority. You know why our women's soccer team is so great? It's because it's a priority. Women's soccer is like soccer and basketball are two sports that a lot of young girls grow up playing. We got football. We got all these.
1: Why would we make it a priority? We love football. We love basketball.
0: Send a couple of these athletes. I told folks, remember I talked about it before. Think about having a guy like a DK Metcalf playing soccer. Come on now. Like they wouldn't be stopping them. Y'all think Flo is
1: And
0: good.
1: By the way, make sure that you say, when you say DK Metcalf, that he would be growing up and only playing soccer.
0: 6'4", 4'3", 200 and... Fine, he plays soccer. Maybe
1: 200.
0: Yeah, maybe 200 pounds. Yeah, solid. Yeah, AJ Brown, yeah, solid. Think of these dudes as defenders. Come on now, stop playing with me.
1: Tyreek Hill could be messy.
0: Yeah, exactly.
1: Well,
0: exactly.
1: If he could stay on the field.
0: Well, yeah. I mean, maybe he wouldn't be as troublesome if he was... Wasn't a
1: We don't have to
0: player.
1: Figure out why he was or wasn't.
0: But I'm just saying, all the best athletes don't play soccer. They get our third and fourth tier athletes. Like I said, most of these kids are they're foreign born, or some of them's kids of players, former players, like players who are okay. Like these kids are good. This is the best team we ever had, but it ain't the best talent. It's just disappointing. It was very disappointing to lose like that. It's not just the fact they lost. Losing is what we expect. It's the way they just rolled over and just said, do what you want with me.
1: It was that. And here's why it sucks. Because this will be, and this is soccer's fault. I blame the United States soccer team. You know why?
0: Why is that?
1: This will be the last time we talk about U.S. soccer in terms of the men.
0: For 4 years.
1: Maybe the Olympics.
0: I don't know why I'm talking about Olympics, because the real players don't even play in the Olympics.
1: So, yeah. See, in 4 years, like, again, they had the opportunity to do something where it was like everybody in the country on Friday, if they were in the quarterfinals, would be on, like, you have to make plans to see something that everybody in the country needs to see. Gather, like, back in the day when it was gather around the tube TV and 5 to 6 people in one room trying to see what was going on in the small television, we all would have the luxury of doing something like that in today's age on a big screen TV at a watch party somewhere, and now it's dead, and now it sucks, and now we never talk about U.S. soccer ever again
0: until they
1: say again, and they wrote me back in, oh, this is the best team the United States has ever had.
0: I mean, it should get
1: better. I don't care if it was this year. They proved that they weren't based off how they played. Not the fact that they lost, based off how they played. They're just as bad as the rest of them. I don't care how talented they were.
0: No, what they need to do.
1: 4-1.
0: No, what they need to do is they need to go through some toughness training. They need to go through some military training. That's what they need to do.
1: Ooh, a little basic training.
0: Yeah, they need to say, hey, in order to play for Team USA, you got to go through some basic military training. We need to toughen some of these soft-ass kids up. That's what you need to do.
2: Didn't the WBC American team bring in the guy who shot Bin Laden like into the dugout before their matchup against somebody?
0: I don't know,
2: around?
0: But we needed something like that. They were so
1: way
0: inspired.
1: More than that.
2: Okay, they need to actually be.
1: They're
2: on
1: dropping
2: the beach.
1: Out of helicopters, okay. And saying you got to survive.
0: Yeah, we need some.
1: You die, you die. You're not on the team. You make it out of here, we're gonna win some games.
0: Yeah, it was just the worst, the absolute worst. I've been banking on this team. I was banking on this team to get better and finally crack through. They don't. Christian Pulisic.
1: Talk about baby poop.
0: Oh, yeah, my ankle. I hurt my foot kicking his
1: sub,
0: foot.
1: Sub, please.
0: Like, listen.
2: That looked like it hurt.
0: Listen, no. You know what they used to do? Rub some dirt on it. Get that spray.
1: Get
0: they used
1: that super
0: spray.
1: Special spray.
0: Landon Donovan would have never. Clint Dempsey would have never.
1: And we're talking about guys that went to the same level that they did.
0: Yeah, but play for lesser teams. They play for lesser teams. He played for top flight teams overseas. Landon Donovan, I think, played for like Everton. Like, come on now. Oh boy, Clint Dempsey played for like Fulham. Like these ain't teams like Chelsea. Like, stop it. I'm telling you, these kids nowadays are soft. They got 4 years to figure it out. Y'all got Team USA. Y'all,
1: send a note to the United States Soccer Federation.
0: Yeah, we need y'all.
1: Send the next crew. 1 year before, 2 years before the next World Cup, send them basic training.
0: I want adversity.
1: The few, the proud, the Marines, the United States soccer.
0: No, I want adversity. Like Flo Balogun, like great story, cool story and all. But hell, he was so wealthy and rich, he was able to travel to America, go visit family, and go back. His mom wanted to leave. Like, I want the folks who came up from the gutter. We need some more gutter players on this team. All these players is they
1: sometimes we talk with the Green Bay Packers, they need a little bit more, like they kind of need a little more edge or somebody, you know, that will ruffle some more feathers.
0: Yeah, we don't need nobody. We don't

0: Listen, we don't need no more middle class kids on this soccer team. I need some of these kids who had to work hard.
1: You know
0: hard.
1: How it was bad? Silver spoons could relate with these players.
0: Yeah, exactly. They're all silver spoon boys. We need less silver spoon boys. We need more rugged people that had a little rough upbringing. Somebody to push somebody, fight somebody. They just smiling, crying. No, I want somebody to get physical.
1: This is a movie example. D2, the Mighty Ducks.
0: Mm-hmm.
1: They were playing. They were a small Minnesota team in the Mighty Ducks. They were in the youth league and they won. And then they had to play for the United States. And before they lost to Iceland by like 12 in the early games. You know what happened? Nothing. They had to go play with the boys from the street, and they got their ass kicked.
0: Uh huh.
1: And then they learned how to play and be tough.
0: Be tough, and we need to be tough
1: because they were all silver spooners.
0: Yeah, we don't need that. We need more toughness.
1: All right, Mark Tauscher. He's tough. We know that. He played football. That's football. Next.
2: You're surviving Kyle and Brust.
0: That's what you're saying.
1: That's what I'm saying?
0: It's 100% what you're saying. I disagree.
2: On ESPN Wisconsin and the ESPN Wisconsin app.
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4: Joining us now on the Yuengling Guest Hotline is the Packer Hall of Famer, Mark Tauscher. And it is Kyle and Brust. We have the crew together. Tauschy, what's going on?
5: How are you, boys? Kyle, welcome back. How was the honeymoon?
6: It was fantastic. I'm a Dominican boy now.
5: Okay.
4: Ask him how the gift receiving went.
5: Kyle, how'd the gift receiving go?
6: You know, I should have invited Tausch. Tausch would have understood the etiquette of coming to a wedding. At least give me a card. Tausch would have gave me a card. I saw Tausch on Sunday, actually.
5: Who didn't give you a card?
4: 50% of the invites?
6: Yeah, probably.
5: Really?
6: Yeah.
5: Just straight cash? Or what?
6: I wish it was straight cash, homie. No, just straight drink, eat, and thank you.
5: Oh, boy.
6: I saw my lady saw you Sunday walking over to the Pfizer Forum, actually, to go to the card, the little thing.
5: Oh, a couple weeks ago. Mm-hmm.
6: Walking from the parking structure.
5: Absolutely. You bet.
4: Tausch, we have come to the conclusion, and you're an ideas guy. When I need ideas, I go to you. You're the ideas guy.
5: Hey, what did you think? You guys asked me at the end, what did you think of my idea? And I don't know if you guys caught the show this morning. We're talking about Iowa. The trivia question was, what's the trophy between the Iowa and Wisconsin game? And I think it's the Heartland.
4: Mm-hmm.
5: And it's a pig. And I thought, you know what, man? Why shouldn't we do like they do on Thanksgiving? You got everybody eating turkey and everything else. Why don't we just have a hog? Eat a hog. If you win the game, you get the hog. And you eat ham and bacon after the game. Don't you think that's a good idea?
4: I love it.
6: Those games are outdoors, and it feels too cold to be doing all that.
4: Okay, what? Who cares?
6: I guess they do it in the NFL, too.
4: Yeah,
6: I don't know.
4: They could be outdoors.
6: I don't know. Just get the trophy and leave. Other games don't have trophies.
5: Jordan Love gets snubbed with a turkey leg against the Dolphins?
6: Yeah,
5: one year,
6: but
5: isn't there something like that?
6: He didn't get a turkey leg. Yeah, I don't know. Maybe because those games are about the trophy.
4: Yeah, but there's... Okay. Tausch, I want your thoughts. There's too many trophy games, in my opinion.
5: For sure. I totally agree.
6: Oh,
5: it could
6: I
5: be
6: disagree.
5: The axe, and that's it.
6: Oh, I disagree.
5: Axe, and that's it. Minnesota's got a trophy game with everybody, like a brown jug and a butter churn.
6: Slab
5: like
6: of bacon, somebody play for a slab
5: of
6: bacon.
5: Slab of bacon used to be the Paul Bunyan's axe trophy game.
6: Oh, okay. You know, I love a good trophy game. I love a good rivalry, something to fight for, play for a little bit.
5: Yeah, exactly.
4: Tauschy, we talked about, in Kyle's opinion, which I think he's pretty spot on, the U.S. team was soft. Despite their talent, they were soft and scared of the moment, and he blames the generation of the soft kids. His idea is to drop them into basic training 2 years before they go to the next World Cup. Do you have anything that might split the difference?
5: I want to see Kyle's plan, man. We need to do something different. If we want to just take Army and Marine, like, I'm fine with that. That's what we think we need. Let's see us do it.
4: No, he's saying take the soccer players and take them through basic training with them.
6: Tausch, these players got better.
5: It's something different. Yeah, let's do it.
6: As they got better, like Team USA, the talent got better, but they got softer. They're performing worse now than what they did a decade ago and 2 decades ago. Like, how does the talent get better, but in big moments, you pooping down your leg before you're taking teams to extra time? You got Tim Howard in goal literally being Captain America. Now you got an Ivy League guy running out the goal and forgetting to kick the damn ball.
5: Yeah, I feel your pain. I think as we...

0: One of the reasons, can you be great at everything?
1: Yes, this
0: can
1: is
0: you
1: America.
0: be great at everything? I mean, football, obviously basketball, we invented it. We win the gold medal. I think there's been one or two times we haven't. I think soccer's a global game. I don't think we're going to ever care enough about it to put what you're looking into it, Kyle. Like, I think we could catch lightning in a bottle. I thought this might be the year. We're hosting it. Had a nice draw. We're going to continue to be good. Are we ever going to be able to go to the place where that is your life, like it is in a lot of these other places? I just don't think we're ever going to get there, and I'm okay with that. And maybe that makes me, however it
1: does, un-American loser talk.
0: No, it's not un-American.
2: To be a loser, to just give up?
1: What are you talking about?
0: Nobody's giving in.
2: You're accepting. Yes, you are. You said you're accepting what it is.
0: All right. We are. This is what we do for in soccer. You want to start turning us into being military?
2: It's better than just giving up.
0: Who's giving up? I never started. This isn't where I'm at.
1: Yeah, Tausch.
0: It is what it is.
1: Tausch, as a kid,
2: an is what it is. Guy is the epitome of like I've given up.
1: Tausch, I would never forget where I was. In the year 2002, when the Team USA was, I think we beat Portugal. I'm in school. I'm excited. I'm loving like one day USA would finally make it to like a World Cup final. 20 some years later, we suck still. Sure. We're not we're average.
3: Give me another 20, bud. Another 40. Go ahead.
0: Yeah, I don't know. I mean, there comes a point in time, like you just keep sinking money into distressed assets that never pay off. Like, is that smart or is that being a loser? Like, I don't get what you're saying here, Benny. If you're investing in a multifamily apartment and it just never makes any cash flow and you're going to just keep putting money, even though it tells you this is what you're going to get. You're going to get $1,000 a month rent. Well, I'm going to keep putting money because I want to get $2,000 a month.
1: No, some
0: point,
2: this is about the American dream.
1: This is what you do. You boot out all them broke-ass people, and you raise the rent, you make it better. You say we're going to find better people to live in that apartment, just like America is going to find better athletes. They need to go across.
0: Hey, good luck.
1: We need to go across every
2: You don't like our business plan. You don't like our dropping him a basic training. You're just a poo-pooer.
1: I can't believe a Super Bowl champion is telling me right now he's okay with us losing in a round of 16.
0: No, I understand that this is where we're at in the pecking order in sport. Like I don't understand. Like, you know, Jamaica had that great bobsled team a couple of years ago. Cool runnings, right? Isn't that it?
2: No, people say they know, we can't believe.
0: Have they gotten a lot better at bobsledding since?
1: I don't think.
0: Do they realize, hey, this isn't what we're going to be great at? Let's find something we're going to be great at and do it.
1: No, I just don't think they actually. There's not enough snow. I don't think they actually committed to it.
2: Nothing like a movie twisting your view of what is capable of reality.
1: The country of Belgium has 11 million people in it. 11 million people, okay. And they just mollywopped us. 11. That's it. We got 300 million people. We can't find 20 people. 20 young boys.
0: I didn't think this is where we're going to go. So you just tell me, outside of putting our kids in basic training and having them go off to war and then come back and play soccer, what is your solution to this? Because I've heard this same song and dance for 35 years.
1: Tausch, the solution for me, Tausch, this team is soft. Like, the talent is there. So they got to find a way to toughen these kids up. They got to get a coach that's going to tell them, like, listen, y'all too damn soft right now. Like, all this crying, all that. No, we're going to be tough. File him. Hack him. Hack him. If you're going to file. You need an enforcer. We ain't got no enforcer. We don't have that grittiness, that toughness, that belief. We need to find a goalkeeper that actually going to be like a Tim Howard, not somebody that's going to be back there okay. I need greatness back
0: Dude,
1: in the
0: you're
1: goal.
0: You're still living in the Tim Howard days, man.
1: Like, yeah, how is that the golden age, Tausch?
0: It seems like that might be it. That might be the golden age. I don't know, guys.
2: I got a better question for you. Since we're not going to find a solution because the United States of America hasn't found a solution God knows how long for the soccer team. But in this.
0: And by the way, guys, hold up, Benny. I love how you guys jump in on your parachute, talk about soccer once every 4 years, and now you're.
2: We all do it. We know we're guilty of it. We all do it.
1: Tausch, I'll have you know. I'll have you know. Tausch.
0: I've come to grips with it.
1: Tausch, I was in Brazil for the 2014 World Cup.
2: That's commitment.
1: Yeah, that's commitment.
0: That is

0: commitment.
1: Yeah. Watching a lot of losing. It was great. I was there for the goal against Ghana when they scored the goal, John Brooks. That was great.
2: So Tausche, if you could pick five NFL players that if they grew up and played soccer only, who would be the five NFL players, again, because we say that we have football's number one here. If you could take five NFL players and said this guy would be amazing if they just played soccer, who would they be?
0: Would you go place kickers? I mean, are you talking straight athletics?
2: Yeah, hit him with it, Kyle.
1: What I'm saying is, Tausche, think about it. If you had guys like DK Metcalf, you had guys like those Tyreek Hill, if you had guys like a Cam Newton who actually focused on soccer their entire lives, you don't think that Team USA couldn't win? I'm saying give me 10 guys like that.
0: Yeah, but here, I don't disagree with you. Like if LeBron James, instead of playing basketball, decided he wanted to be a soccer player, he'd be really good. I'm not going to argue. I'd rather them be great in their sports, though. Like, I don't want that. That's where I guess we differ.
2: Okay, you didn't like the hypothetical. He's just poo-poo Tausche today. No, We're done.
1: Before we go, Tausche, I do have. Wait. Before you go, Tausche, I do have a question for you.
0: I got poo-pooed.
2: But it's his wedding night, so you can stay for him, and I'll just sit out.
0: Y'all are just hilarious to me. Like, you really care? Like, if you really want to, you guys should start a podcast and go weekly and show how much you care talking soccer. But you won't because it doesn't really matter to you. And that is my point. You can see, oh, it's a loser's attitude. It's not that important to us as a country. If it was, we'd be better at it.
1: I saw a lot of watch parties, a lot of people jumping on the bandwagon.
0: Yeah, for the big event once a year. Yeah, it's like you don't want to get married every year, do you?
1: I do. I wish I could. It was so great. I loved it.
2: If I could afford a route, I would.
0: Resources into that, and then that doesn't mean you don't get a family trip. That's you give and you take, guys. It can't just be all take.
1: Well, Team USA.
2: We tried coming up with solutions. You didn't like them, and then we tried to pivot. You didn't like the hypothetical. You're just the anti. You're the anti guy today. It's fine.
0: You want me to lie to you and say these are great ideas? I can't. I'm sorry.
1: I thought my idea was phenomenal. But, Tausche, I do have a question for you really quick because you spoke with Sean Eichhorst, the new athletic director for our UW-Madison, Wisconsin.
0: You want soccer to be great here. I do know that.
1: Soccer is great at UW-Madison, but my question is this for you. What is the win total need to be in order for Sean to make a decision to either keep or get rid of Luke Fickell next year?
0: You know what? I'm heading over to his introductory thing today. I'll make sure to ask him.
1: I'm sure you will. Ask him, what is the standard for, like, what is the expectation for 2026? Is bowl eligibility going in the right direction?
0: And I'll say Kyle Wallace wants to know what this needs to be. Can I get him an answer? And I'll see.
2: And now he's lying to you.
1: I just want fans to know.
0: This is sarcasm. You guys can feel that.
1: No.
0: Right?
1: Bowl eligibility, is that where the bar said? That's just what I want to know. If I was at this press conference, I hope somebody asked him, what is the bar?
0: I'll make sure somebody asks.
1: Because, I mean, if it's bowl eligibility, at least we know.
2: Just let him go.
0: Okay.
2: Just let him go.
1: I see why you poo-pooed him.
2: Yeah.
1: I tried to save you from this poo-poo response. One thing about Tausche is he'll reflect. He'll realize he's a Super Bowl champion. He played in a Rose Bowl, I believe. And, I mean, he'll be better next time. He'll have a championship mentality next time. He's still fresh off the loss.
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4: Here's a look at your weatherology forecast. High temperatures reach up to 85 this afternoon under partly cloudy skies, westerly winds 5 to 10 miles per hour.

0: Lows dip down to about 64. Tonight, mainly clear skies. Slight chance of rain showers. Tomorrow, high temperatures reach up to 87, a mix of clouds and sun. I'm meteorologist Jennifer Wojcicki on 1430 ESPN Beaver Dam. Currently, it's 82 degrees.
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6: The Miz has given up 4 home runs in his last 2 starts. The good news is only 3 earned on the 2 homers, a solo shot and a 2-run shot. And he went through 6-9 Ks, 3 hits, no walks. So again, he's human. And the Brewers tied it up 3-3 and now have 1st and 2nd, no outs in the top of the 7th. A nice 4-3 squeaker coming back down yesterday. This probably should be your sign to make sure that he doesn't pitch in the All-Star game. Not that he's doing anything like, again, he's a human being. 1.37, 1.4 ERA would obviously have been amazing throughout the entire season. There's going to be ups, there's going to be downs, but he is amazing. He's still your ace. But if he's pitching today and scheduled to pitch Sunday, and the All-Star game being Tuesday, I don't care anymore about what, like, my idea of liking the idea of showcasing him on the national stage. All that matters is Jacob Mizorowski being the best that he can be for the Milwaukee Brewers.
7: What, is this still a debate?
6: No, I'm just I'm making it even more clear now based off a little bit of struggles, right?
7: Like struggles. It's an All-Star game. It's a meaningless game.
6: I'm saying this start and last start in comparison to who he's been. Oh. Just giving him the time, man.
7: Yeah,
6: give him the time. I don't give a damn about the All-Star break. I give a damn about Jacob Mizorowski and the Milwaukee Brewers more than I care about the All-Star game. And I'm just putting that to bed right now.
7: Yeah, that's the thing that's most important for fans who are clamoring for him to be able to start an All-Star game, whether they're Brewers fans or just baseball fans. You got Miz last year. They did you a favor. You got a little taste of the Miz last year.
6: And even when he got the favor, everyone complained about it.
7: People complained about it.
6: And so you don't deserve Jacob Mizorowski for all the complaining you did last year, all you Phillies. And, of course, it's in Philly this year. Philly doesn't deserve to see him.
7: And the thing is, if you want to watch the Miz do his thing, watch him on Sunday. Watch him when it really matters. We're not moving or tinkering nothing for him to be able to pitch in a damn All-Star game. He'll be all right. He's a young kid. He's had an opportunity last year, and Lord willing, have more opportunities in the future to be able to pitch more All-Star.
6: Ben Brusk, Kyle Wallace is back on his honeymoon. From his honeymoon, excuse me. He wishes he was back on his honeymoon. Retirement, sitting on the beaches. And
7: who wouldn't? I was the mayor of Meeches, baby.
6: More
7: mayor
6: Mai Tai? Yes, more Mai Tai.
7: Yeah.
6: 800-990-3776 is the Carbless talking text, and you're going to need that because Kyle's back. And Kyle can't read.
7: Oh, wait a minute. Did I get the questions already?
6: That's a great question.
8: They're right there, my friend.
6: They were right there for you, and you did all the complaining.
7: These were the questions. Oh,
6: you crumpled up the questions.
7: I thought it was leftover from the previous thing that happened in here because it was all this leftover stuff. Got it.
6: All right, start prepping your words because we know you struggle with some of these questions.
7: Well, he makes it easier.
6: The previous guy.
7: He used to just, try to trip me up. The new guy doesn't try to trip me up. He just, you know, he just focused.

0: on doing his job. So
1: trip him up next time, please.
0: No, trip.
2: Let's go with caller number 7. Wait. Lucky number 7.
0: Did you win last week?
2: I think I did.
0: Wait, it says 10, 11, and 5, so you must have lost.
2: I think I lost.
1: You took a loss.
0: Oh.
2: I took a bad loss. Those were impossible. I got a 2. They were impossible last week.
0: What did the other guy get?
1: Final score, 6-2.
0: So how is it impossible somebody got 6?
2: Impossible for me.
0: Oh, got it.
2: Remember,
0: got
2: it's
0: it,
2: on scale. It's on a curve.
0: Got it. Okay.
2: So 800-990-3776 is the Carbless Talk and Text. 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
3: 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With Kyle Wallace, here's Ben Brust.
2: It is, are you smarter than Ben Brust? It is Kyle and Brust here on ESPN Wisconsin. I'm Kyle Wallace. No Ben Brust as he's hanging out somewhere, getting ready to play Are You Smarter Than Ben Brust? C-Cat holding it down. And it's time for Are You Smarter Than Ben Brust? And we have Grayson Cederberg, right?
7: Sure do.
2: Grayson Cederberg. Go ahead and bring Grace on. Grace, how you doing today, girl?
8: Doing great. I'm a teacher, so this is the first time I've been able to call in to try and beat Ben Brust. So yeah. We're hoping today's the day.
2: I love to hear that, Grace. 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We will spin it, and I'll let you know the rules coming up next.
8: Perfect.

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1: All right. Again, this is Are You Smarter Than Ben Brust? And Grace, here are the rules. We have 15 questions in 90 seconds. If you do not know an answer to a question, you can always say skip or pass, and we will come back to that in the end if we have time. Grace, you got any questions?
2: No questions.
1: All right, here we go. Grace and Cedarburg, let's get it rocking in 3, 2, 1. What does Nicolas Cage's character steal in the movie National Treasure?
2: Declaration of Independence.
1: Which rock star goes by the nickname The Boss?
2: Skip.
1: What mythical creature has snakes for hair?
2: Medusa.
1: John Bon Jovi is famous for fronting this band.
2: Skip.
1: Which U.S. war ended in 1865?
2: Civil War.
1: What is the chemical symbol for iron?
2: Fe.
1: What U.S. state is known as the last frontier?
2: Alaska.
1: What do you call a baby duck?
2: Duckling.
1: What speech begins with 4 score and 7 years ago?
2: Gettysburg Address.
1: What mythical creature is half human and half horse?
2: Centaur.
1: How many planets are in our solar system?
2: 8.
1: Mattel created what toy car brand?
2: Hot Wheels.
1: What is the center of an atom called?

0: Nucleus.
1: Who wrote Pride and Prejudice?
0: Jane Austen.
1: What is the largest U.S. state by area?
0: California.
1: Which rock star goes by the nickname The Boss?
0: Skip.
1: John Bon Jovi. You skipped these already. So John Bon Jovi is famous for fronting this band.
0: Bon Jovi.
1: Last one. Which rock star goes by the nickname The Boss? You have time.
0: I don't know this one.
1: That's all right. That's all right.
2: Oh, man.
1: Great. We need more educators to call. This is calling all educators. Y'all, summer is here. Grace, you cook. What'd she get, like a 11, 12 spot?
3: I got 13.
1: Yeah, did the only two she get wrong were the ones she didn't answer? I think she might have got six wrong.
3: Number 15 was incorrect.
1: She got 15 wrong and she got six wrong. I think she said S-E instead of F-E. Okay. But you had to listen back to that. But she cooked. She cooked.
3: Wow.
1: So I think she got like an 11 spot.
3: I'll get Benjamin.
1: I'm telling you this right now. We need all our teachers. Let me go ahead and move these screens, too, because Ben Bruss is going to try to cheat because he's going to need to cheat this one. It's over. Matter of fact, we should play. She should call in every week until Ben beats her because I don't think Ben's ever beaten her. Should we have that happen, C-Cat? You're going to end up like Team USA yesterday.
3: After official review, Kyle.
1: Damn.
3: It was a correct answer on six.
1: Oh, she did. Okay. Yeah. So, yeah, no. Yeah, you USA, she's Belgium.
4: Okay.
1: Yeah, you losing. I'm telling you this now. So you're just playing for fun, for funsies. Matter of fact, we should have her call in every week until
4: that's
1: you
4: illegal.
1: Meet her. Well, according not for prizes.
4: Wisconsin contest.
1: I think to get prizes. She should call in every month. All right, you ready, Ben?
4: Hang on. Before we do this, can you put Grace on the air for a second?
1: Go ahead.
4: Don't do it any other way now, Grace, but like you can say, what's your resume here? Are you like a PhD? Are you MD? What's going on here?
0: I'm a preschool teacher.
4: Oh, damn.
1: Yeah.
4: So she's just, she's educated.
1: Yeah, yeah.
4: Unlike me.
1: Yeah, when she called, I say, oh, yeah. Okay, so here we go, Ben Bruss. Here you go. You get 15 questions, 90 seconds. You can take all the time.
4: Hey, I got into Stanford. Take that.
1: sure. Not the right way. Not the right way. But 15 questions, 90
3: That's up
1: seconds.
3: For interpretation, by the way.
1: You can say skip or pass, and we will come back to it, Ben Bruss. Try your hardest, but it's not going to be enough. You ready?
4: All right, I get it.
1: All right, here we go. In 3, 2, 1. What does Nicolas Cage's character steal in the movie National Treasure?
4: The Declaration of Independence.
1: Which rock star goes by the nickname The Boss?
4: Bruce Springsteen.
1: What mythical creature has snakes for hair?
4: I don't know. Next.
1: John Bon Jovi is famous for fronting this band.
4: AC/DC.
1: Which U.S. war ended in 1865?
4: The Civil War.
1: What is the chemical symbol for iron?
4: Oh, man. Iron is like you? I don't know.
1: What U.S. state is known as the last frontier?
4: Nebraska.
1: What do you call a baby duckling?
4: A little duck.
1: What famous speech begins with 4 score and 7 years ago?
4: I had a dream. No. Pass!
1: What mythical creature is half human and half horse?
4: A minotaur.
1: How many planets are in our solar system?
4: 8.
1: Mattel created what toy car brand?
4: Who?
1: Mattel.
4: Mattel?
1: Yeah.
4: Pass.
1: What is the center of an atom called?
4: The nucleus.
1: Who wrote Pride and Prejudice?
4: George Orwell.
1: What is the largest U.S. state by area?
4: Alaska.
1: What mythical creature has snakes for hair?
4: I don't know. I gave it a good shot.
1: You gave it a good shot. You got what, 6, 7?
3: I got 6 here. Kyle misspoke on one of the questions.
1: What'd I say?
3: I'll give you one more chance, Ben. What do you call a baby duck?
1: What'd I say?
4: A duckling.
3: All right, yeah.
1: What did I say?
3: Said, what do you call a baby duckling? You told him the answer.
4: That's how your former co-host got out of this.
1: Well, you didn't get it right.
4: No, I did. Because you read the question wrong.
1: So okay. So
4: but either way, that's an infraction by you as the reader.
1: A baby duck is called.
4: Because it's confusing.
1: Okay. So what?
4: A duckling.
1: What answer did he give when he said what do you call a baby duck?
3: A little duck.
1: A little duck. So you call it a little duck.
4: Yeah, because like you. Why, the answer is not in the question typically.
1: But did he gave
4: so you confused me.
1: But then he gave another.

0: Well, you didn't even hear me.
1: I got it right.
0: No, it's called a duckling. You called it a little duck. It ain't a little duck.
1: But I got it right when the question was read correctly.
0: No, you didn't.
2: Since this is all semantics, Ben gets the point.
0: Wait, what did you
1: say? I said duckling.
2: Yes.
0: Oh, you called it a duckling?
2: You said duckling, so it's not. He's not going to answer.
0: Okay, cool. Whatever. 7. You got it.
1: Thanks.
0: You got it.
2: Well, the answer can be in the question because in one of the previous questions, the answer is more of a fight
1: than USA did to Belgium.
0: Yeah, I guess. You got 7. Good for you.
2: Pretty much got doubled up.
1: What'd she have?
2: 13.
1: 13? That's an unbelievable performance.
0: Yeah, I guess. Yeah, she went crazy.
2: That's a preschool teacher. What if we had, like, I don't know, 4th grade, 8th grade?
0: Yeah.
1: Whoa. Now you're coming at Grace for being a preschool
0: teacher? No. I'm just saying, but the level of what she's teaching to these kids isn't this stuff.
1: Yeah,
0: she's teaching
1: right.
0: One,
1: she's
0: two,
1: not,
0: three.
1: She's not caught in. She's only caught in like 1 + 1 = 2.
2: I think she would have had the duckling. I think there's preschool.
1: What did she get wrong?
2: Duckling is.
1: Go through the answers. We'll figure.
0: We'll go through the answers. So, what does Nicolas Cage character steal in the movie National Treasure? The Declaration of Independence.
2: Watched that last night.
0: Rich rock star goes by the nickname the Boss. She did not get this one right. You did.
1: Bruce
0: Springsteen. What mythical creature has snakes for hair? Medusa. Medusa. John Bon Jovi is famous for fronting this band.
1: I think I've said AC/DC for every band in the last like 5 times we've asked.
0: Have you heard of a band called Bon Jovi?
1: See, that's confusing. That's a trick question.
0: Okay, she got it right. Which U.S. war ended in 1865? The Civil War. We did it for us, America. What is the chemical symbol for iron? Fe, not U.
1: I knew it was a tricky one, though.
0: Very tricky, very tricky. What U.S. state is known as the last frontier? Nebraska, huh?
1: Oregon.
0: Well, that's better. Alaska.
1: I didn't know that.
0: Alaska.
2: You were close.
0: What do you call a baby duck?
1: A duckling.
0: Yeah. What famous speech begins with 4 score and 7 years ago? Not I Have a Dream. The Gettysburg Address.
1: Gettysburg.
0: Lincoln. Yeah, you're not going to remember that. I don't know why. What mythical creature is half human and half horse? A centaur.
1: Centaur.
0: You weren't far off on that. How many planets are in the solar system? You rocked that one. 8. Mattel created
1: you
0: what?
1: My world, you know you do.
0: For real, you did great. Mattel created what toy car brand? Hot Wheels. She got that right.
1: Damn!
0: She knew everything.
1: She plays with a lot of Hot Wheels in preschool.
2: Yeah, this was a coincidental couple of subject matter here.
1: This is starting to feel like a plant.
0: Well, good. She was a good plant. What is the center of an atom called? A nucleus? Who wrote Pride and Prejudice? Jane Austen.
1: Oh,
0: not
1: no.
0: George Orwell.
1: What did George Orwell write?
0: He wrote 1984.
2: Yeah.
0: And what is the largest U.S. state by area? You got that right. Alaska.
1: I did pretty well.
0: Yeah, she didn't get that one right. She said California.
1: Yeah, that's not smart.
0: Well, good job, Ben.
1: Good job, Grace. Good job, Ben. 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More disrespect. 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
1: Kyle and Brust across ESPN Wisconsin. And it's good to have Kyle back.
2: Good to be back. Good to be back.
1: It doesn't feel like I took a loss in Are You Smarter Than Ben Brust, but I definitely took a loss. Grayson Cederberg, 13 out of 15. I'm not beating that. Yeah, I'm just not.
2: It feels like I took a loss, but it feels like I didn't take
1: now
2: a loss.
1: Now I'm starting to sound like Tausch.
2: Tausch, yeah, all this loser.
1: Loser
2: talk.
1: Mentality.
2: I leave, and all of a sudden, all these great men become these soft boys.
1: Now you're grouping us into U.S. soccer.
2: Yep. But you sound like.
1: Well, that being said, I think your algorithm or what you search, I think it knows that you get triggered very easily. What's the latest to come through the Kyle Wallace algorithm on the phone?
2: Yeah, so for me, I'm looking and just, you know, trying to see what's going on in Packers news. And Mo Moten, don't know who he is, but he works for a Bleacher Report. And he's talked about, what are the teams that he's predicting to finish in last place in every NFL division. I'm going through to see Chicago Bears or the Vikings. Those are one of the two teams to predict for the NFC North. But as I go through, I see teams like the Giants. I see teams like the Browns. I see teams like the Dolphins. That all makes sense. And then I scroll down. I get to the NFC North, and I see the Green Bay Packers. I say, oh, hell no. How is it possible that the Packers continue to be disrespected in this way? How can anybody look at the NFC North and look at the resume that the Packers have, the talent that they have on the roster, the performance they put up last year, and somehow say, this is a team I'm going to predict that is going to finish last place in the NFC North? The Minnesota Vikings they have a bad quarterback situation. The Chicago Bears have a tougher schedule this year. Good team. Tougher schedule they got to deal with this upcoming season. And the Detroit Lions, they had a bad year last year. So what makes you think the team of the Green Bay Packers that have been the most consistent team in the NFC North for a very long time is all of a sudden going to fall off the face of the map? They act as if, yes, we didn't play well without Micah Parsons last year, but the Packers still competed without Micah. You take away that game against the Baltimore Ravens, it happened. Take away the game against the Baltimore Ravens, the defense wasn't the Achilles heel. It was the fact that...
1: Oh, you said Baltimore Ravens twice, and you said the defense wasn't the Achilles heel.
2: Take away that game. Even against the Chicago Bears, the defense played well. And I mean, in the end, they didn't put up what they needed to, but you need your offense to put up a better performance in the third quarter in both those Bears games. And so, again, when I look at this, I just don't understand how anybody can look at this and say, oh, yeah, the Packers are going to finish fourth place. The hell with that. You got Jordan Love as your quarterback. You still have a good running game. You have great wide receivers. And you still, overall, without Michael Parsons, you have an average defense.
1: Do you think the Packers are being overlooked heading into this year?
2: I believe so.
1: 800-990-3776. Do you think it's fair that they're being overlooked?
2: Now, I don't understand how they're being overlooked. The Green Bay Packers going into the Denver Broncos game and really going into the second half were one of the best teams in the NFC. Their quarterback was playing at an MVP-type level. This team was playing at one of the best teams in the NFL. And, yeah, Michael Parsons went down during the season. It's not like the Packers just rolled over in every single one of those games. The Packers were still competing. They were up against the Chicago Bears on the road in a playoff game.

0: going to come back and be good? Like, what are we looking at?
1: So here? I think it's similar but different. Maybe because the Brewers are very top of mind right now, with the opportunity to go maybe 24 games above 500 if they win this first part of a doubleheader. Sheesh. But there's something that Christian Yelich said that maybe I'm starting to feel. The difference being is the success that the Brewers had in the postseason has surpassed what the Packers have done the last 3 years, being the 7 seed and winning 3 years ago in their wild card game against the Dallas Cowboys. Is I don't know if it's the Love LaFleur combo specifically, but I think people are just kind of preying on the downfall, right? Like the same way that Yelich said about the Milwaukee Brewers is when the Cubs were finished to go at, beginning of the season. It's the Brewers division until it's not, as 25 of 30 writers pick the Cubs to win the division, right?
0: Yep.
1: I think it's not sexy right now. It's sexy to like the Lions, right?
0: It's sexy to like the Bears.
1: But here's the thing. From an odds perspective, the Packers are closer to the Detroit Lions. They're like right there in odds to win the division. The Bears are in clear third, and then Minnesota's in fourth because you can't trust their quarterback situation. You just can't. You have enough evidence to who J.J. McCarthy is. He stinks, and Kyler Murray is limited to a certain degree. Now, when it comes to the Packers, I think it's just because of the way the season ended. Regular season, and I'm telling you, the narrative about players, the narrative about the team, the narrative about the organization, because they lost, and I'm changing 21-3 to 21-6, I think it's more damning to call it the 21-3 game than it is the 21-6 game, because losing 21-6 when you're leading into the fourth quarter probably sucks a little bit more when you say 21-3 because there's less time for you to blow that. Mm-hmm. That is the lasting image, and people are, as we talk about, as Tausch has created, I'm sure this isn't the first thing, he shortened the acronym to POMI, prisoner of the moment. There's a prisoner of the moment and the recency bias of this is who the Packers are now. I mean, Micah's hurt. It could be hurt halfway through the season. They could win games with Micah. But you can't forget that Matt LaFleur in the regular season, because again, I'm not a Matt LaFleur guy, but I'm not going to sit here and say that Matt LaFleur can't win football games in the regular season. He's done it. He has done it every year except one. Think about it. Every year except one that he's been the head coach of Green Bay Packers.
0: And that year he was 8-9.
1: Playoffs and winning big games and tight moments in different games throughout the regular season, they happen. They frustrate me. I don't necessarily love it. Can he change that narrative? Yes, he has to. He absolutely has to. But this is what people are viewing the Packers as. Is like, well, they don't have Micah. I think Jordan's good, but is he great? I don't know. Like, is their offensive line going to hold up? Without Micah, they can't get pressure, so the sexy pick is the Detroit Lions because they play a weak schedule. Caleb Williams is the darling on Madden. And then you look at the Vikings, people are just like, oh, well, they won 9 games last year.
0: With
1: no quarterback. Then they got to get better. So I think the Micah being out and the way the season ended is just putting people in their heads that the Packers may just fall off a cliff.
2: Yeah, I don't think it's going to be easy. But I think the biggest thing that people are getting wrong about this Packers team is that without Micah Parsons, this Packers team is still a competitive team that can play and make the playoffs. With Micah Parsons, they're a Super Bowl team. Like, I'm not saying without Micah Parsons, they're going to win a Super Bowl, because I just don't believe that. That'd be false. But without Micah Parsons, I still believe enough in what this organization has done, what the quarterback is, and what I believe they're going to get with JG as their defensive coordinator from that defense, is I still believe that this is a playoff team, even without Micah Parsons. I believe there's way too much weight put on Micah Parsons and the success of this team.
1: When you say Micah Parsons is on the team, they're a Super Bowl team.
2: Yes.
1: You also had evidence when he was on the team last year that even you, I'm pretty sure that you would say, even if they had Micah Parsons, they weren't as good as Seattle.
2: No, they weren't as good as Seattle, but again,
1: but that was the Super Bowl team. So, I don't know what they did to make you jump that different, knowing that he's going to be out too.
2: Listen, Seattle was a better team, but all it takes is one game. Right. All it takes. Like, I believe
1: and
2: Seattle.
1: You're going optimism.
2: I feel like I know Seattle was the better team, but it wasn't like the Packers going to get blown out in that game. The Packers compete each and every week. Like, that's why the Baltimore Ravens game was such an anomaly. We're like,
1: but you can't say the compete the every week this? When that game happened.
2: Okay, yeah, but outside of that game.
1: Can you just start throwing out games?
2: It was an anomaly. People have bad games that just doesn't seem like themselves. That game, you didn't have your quarterback. You had Malik Willis, even though he played phenomenally. He wasn't the issue. Something was off with that team that game. I have no idea. That was a Packers team that we don't see very often, because I will give Matt LaFleur his credit, is that this team competes. Even in a playoff game where they lost to the

0: Eagles, where the offense couldn't get anything going off, his line was falling apart, and the quarterback was injured from the week before. They still competed in that game, right? It was ugly.
1: I don't care about competing anymore. It's about winning.
0: It is about winning, but you asked me why I felt like the Green Bay Packers were a team that could have won last year and beat Seattle. But you said they weren't
1: Seattle after you watched Seattle. Now you're saying, oh, they're right there. They could have been right there in one game.
0: If they play Seattle, they lose by a score. That's how close I think they were to Seattle last year. You think they get blown out? You think that team gets blown out by Seattle last year, especially with a healthy Micah Parsons, a healthy Zach Kime? You think they?
1: But now we're throwing in too many qualifiers.
0: Okay, but that's my whole point. Is we can just talk about the fact that it's Micah Parsons. I think way too many people are putting too much into Micah Parsons being hurt, thinking that, oh, the Packers are going to fall off the map. That is just not the case.
1: What was the pass rush before they had Micah Parsons?
0: Good enough to get him to the playoffs. Good enough to get him to 11 wins.
1: Good enough to get him to the playoffs.
0: That's my whole point. Is that you got people predicting that they're going to be in last place.
1: And I'm not saying they are.
0: But that's what I'm saying. People are putting entirely too much weight in how good the Packers are going to be based off of Micah Parsons. I get it. Again, they're not winning a Super Bowl without Micah Parsons being healthy. But I do believe without Micah Parsons being around for the first 8 weeks, this is a team that's still going to be in the mix right there to make the playoffs. I think the Packers are going to have a late surge in the season next year to be able to push themselves forward to try to win the NFC North. We'll see how good the Lions are. I think the Lions are going to win 12 or 13 games, which may make it a little bit out of reach for the Packers. I think they're
1: ceiling. Maybe you got too much sun in wherever you were.
0: You don't think the Packers win 11 games next year?
1: I actually just talked about this Gabe Neitzel when we were live from Pottawatomie. Mm-hmm. I think that's the over-under is 9.5 right now.
0: Mm-hmm.
1: So I think 9 to 10 games is comfortable right now. Still, the idea of the uncertainty of Micah Parsons scares the hell out of me. It does. The uncertainty of that offensive line and not having your premier pass rusher for however long it is, because I'm not going to put a number on it, because I'm not going to just trust his brother with what he puts out on Twitter.
0: Good old Terrence.
1: He was talking again.
0: He was. So leadership, baby. Leadership.
1: Yeah.
0: New leadership.
1: Nazir Stackhouse was saying he loved that, you know, Micah had him out there. He showed him how to work.
0: Yeah, he is showing him how to work. Even coming off injury. I just, when I look at this Packers team, I just think there should be nobody doubting the fact that they are going to be competitive next year without Micah Parsons. But it's just the levels of how great they can be. It changes when you have Micah Parsons. I promise you, this team is going to compete without Micah Parsons next year. Market. They have too good of an offense. They have a good enough unit as a defense for them to still be competitive. They're not going to sit there and be the worst defense in the NFL, because I still think there's some guys on that defensive line that are going to be productive for you. Now you're gonna need guys to step up. Absolutely, Lucas Van Ness can't. He got to show up now. He got to. But I think there's enough talent there for this team to be great. Remember, Edrin Cooper, he's going to be an X factor as well with Micah Parsons being out, being able to get to the quarterback.
1: Here's what I do know is I'm starting, like, again, I don't think it's easy right now to have a strong opinion on, like, the direct number of games they're going to win until we see what that offensive line looks like and when you get Micah Parsons back. So that's just a harsh reality. Doesn't mean they're going to be bad. Doesn't mean they're going to be great. We're going to figure that out together where they are, like how great they can be when he gets back, how great they can be if the offensive line is any good based off what they put together. But one thing that I'm starting to feel scared about is a goalpost moving for a different football team.
0: A goalpost moving for a different football
1: team? The Wisconsin Badgers.
0: Oh.
1: The win total for the Wisconsin Badgers continues to be a conversation that I think we're getting too caught up in the fact that it's just like, well, if they do this, if they go to a bowl, no.
0: Yeah. Thomas ran away from the question.
1: He sure did.
0: We'll
1: actually discuss the question that Kyle wanted somebody to ask Sean Eichhorst, the new athletic director for
0: Wisconsin. UW, baby. Whitewater alum.
1: I saw that, and I said that if Kyle was here, he'd be like, UW Whitewater. Woo,
0: yeah,
1: woo,
0: man,
1: woo.
0: I remember him. He wasn't my athletic director, but I remember his name.
1: We'll hit on the goalpost moving for the Badgers next.
2: You're along for the ride with Kyle and Brust.
1: Somehow she still loves you. 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
2: 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So, Kyle, you were out when the news came through, as it's Kyle and Brust across ESPN Wisconsin, that Sean Eichhorst would be the athletic director moving forward for the University of Wisconsin.
3: Yes, sir.
2: And we had Mark Tauscher on earlier today, and you had a question for him. What was that question?
3: Well, I just want to know from Sean, what exactly are the expectations for our Wisconsin Badgers football program? Because that is the burning question everyone wants to know. What is the bar? What is the standard? What do we expect in the 2026 season as success?
2: Well, let me ask you, what would you, if you were athletic director, want to see?
3: If I was the athletic director, I want to see this team moving forward in the right direction. So,
2: but we need to quantify things.
3: So I need to see 8 wins, or it needs to be a good damn reason why this team didn't win 8 wins this year. It didn't win 8 games because what we've been told, right? We were told by donors, and we've been told that there's finally an infusion of money, right? They were able to go out there and go get a quarterback. They're able to get a running back. They're able to build this roster up. Oh, look at who they beat. They're able to beat ranked opponents last year. So there's all this momentum that they claim that this football program has. And so if they have momentum, programs should be able to turn around just like that, all right? Because when I think about Indiana is phenomenal, we're not going to be Indiana because our coach ain't that good. But Indiana was able to turn around in 2 years. And so I'm not looking for a national championship in this year, but what I am looking for is all of a sudden for Wisconsin to start winning games against just average teams, right? Like, we should be able to beat a team like Michigan State that's been mostly down in the dumps for the last couple of years. I expect for us to be able to compete against Penn State, who has a brand new head coach. They fired their coach last year. I think that's a team.
2: But the infusion of money into that football program is even bigger than the infusion
3: USC,
2: coming in this.
3: If we don't beat Iowa this year,
2: that ain't going to happen. Why would you assume that? Iowa has demolished the Badgers the last couple
3: but
2: times. Embarrassed them.
3: I haven't seen people.
2: But how do you go from embarrassed to winning?
3: Because that's how quickly things can turn around. And based off
2: what have you seen from the head coach that would make you believe that would happen?
3: This is not year one, not year two, or not year three. This is year number four. Cuatro. Okay? I've been speaking Spanish.
2: Okay, you have been. You're punch drunk on this honeymoon.
3: And so with that, I should have expectations that we cannot accept a team that has regressed. That's what we have seen from this program is regression. And so simply getting back to 7 wins is not good enough. You did not hire Jim Leonard because it was not good enough and you wanted to think bigger. You fired Paul Chris because what he was doing, even though overall him as a coach, he was good, but it wasn't going in the right direction. Why are we going to settle for less? So when I look at this schedule this year, and yes, the Badgers were considered a cupcake on a lot of these teams' schedule next year, or just last year. The Badgers don't play a lot of the big dogs, man.
2: Teams that they're playing are saying that about the Badgers.
3: Okay, well, you need to turn it around.
2: I agree. By the way, your 8 win is the same thing for me.
3: I heard
2: Gabe Neitzel say 7, and there's nuance. We get to a bowl game, and it looks good. It's year 4. You're paying him a lot of money to produce a winning product.
3: His contract.
2: How much longer are we going to wait?
3: Exactly. The program has
2: regressed. What happens if you get 7? And then the schedule's tougher, and then you're stuck at 7. You're stuck in purgatory.
3: You need, because the problem that I think we're going to have is that this team may end up winning 6 or 7 games. And some people are going to be hopeful, but the problem is it's not going to be enough momentum to build upon something. You have to be able to build upon something. What Indiana did was so special because they caught lightning in a bottle. They got a great coach. They had a great team, and they took that momentum and they turned it into something. The donors got excited. Players got excited. People wanted to go there. They ended up getting a great quarterback. And so what you had to do is you got to get a level of excitement, and Luke Fickell is just not exciting. So what the Badgers are better off doing, if Luke Fickell cannot get your team to 8 wins, where you're saying, we are turning it around, we beat the snot out of a lot of these teams on our schedule this year, then you need to say, we got to fire him, bring somebody else in who's going to bring some juice and bring

0: some excitement. That's what you need.
1: He brought juice and excitement. Everyone bought into the juice and excitement.
0: And it didn't work out. And so now bring somebody else in. And so right now this program is at a crossroads, because if your team sucks again this year, if you win 6 or 7 games, that is Wisconsin football now. Because you don't win 7 games or win less than 7 games 4 years in a row and think, or 5 years in a row at that point, and think you're a good program. You're not. You're going to have a decade where you haven't touched 6 or 7 wins.
1: 6 wins is who they are.
0: If you're that for a half decade, that's exactly who you are, Ben. That's who you are. And so that's why when I look at this season, it is a huge season. And Sean is better off getting somebody in there who he believes in and he trusts, not somebody he's evaluating.
1: What do you say to those who say, well, he screwed up Nebraska by bringing in
0: a new coach? Why hire him? If you're still worried about what he did in his past, you shouldn't have hired him. He came from Texas. He helped see Texas bring in a lot of revenue, a lot of money.
1: Is I'm trying to separate the non-NIL era from the past where I grew up in, you know, the era where it wasn't pay to play, which,
0: yeah,
1: again, I'm jealous I'm not in that. But if he can take all of the experience from being a part of Barry Alvarez to where he did in between that, to Texas and all these other places, mostly Texas recently, where he was the director of football operations for a major SEC program, bring that knowledge in with his Wisconsin background, on paper, that sounds really good. But now it's about putting it into action. Give me something proud to watch every Saturday.
0: And what I want him to say is, I came, when I left Wisconsin, I took great pride in understanding the brand of athletics that we had here. And I've seen it grow in a lot of places, but a spot that we have to get better at, because it is a driver of economics, not only for the university, but also for the city of Madison, the state of Wisconsin, it plays a role in that, is Wisconsin football. That's why the state is sending us money to help us and our university be better at football.
1: Yeah, where's the update and the look into how those funds from the state are being spent?
0: We'll see.
1: Will they have to disclose that?
0: I don't know. I have no idea. You know, all these politicians, backdoor deals and all that. Who knows? But what I'll say is that there is tradition of Wisconsin football that Sean Eichhorst grew up seeing when he was, you know, a little bit older, but also worked with it. He knows exactly what the identity should be. Right now is not good enough. And he should not be afraid to say where the football program is at right now is not good enough. It is okay to give people an opportunity, but let everybody know that winning 4 games, 5 games, 6 games, that is not the Wisconsin football that I am going to be bringing here. I am bringing winning football here one way or another, period. We're going to be.
1: You should go do the press conference for him, because I like your speech.
0: But there's nothing wrong with him saying that. There's nothing wrong with saying, listen, we all know football is not good enough, and it is my duty to ensure that this football program is back to competing for Rose Bowls, playing in college football playoffs. We did a big construction and renovation of our football field so we can have a heated field so we can host college football playoff games, and we're not even sniffing that right now. We're going to host a college football playoff game while I'm here. That is my duty. I'm going to do everything to make it happen.
1: Kyle Wallace for AD, everybody.
0: Not too late now.
1: Woohoo!
0: You got the wrong Whitewater guy. No, I'm kidding. I think this is a great home run hit. Sean understands Wisconsin football. He understands Wisconsin athletics, and I think he's going to be a home run hit. He's not going to stand for Luke Fickell winning 6 games this year. I promise you that.
1: I have a surprise for Kyle Wallace.
0: Oh, surprise to me.
1: Yeah. You don't know. I don't know how you didn't know this. You could have asked anyone in the office. You don't know.
0: Yeah, the baby.
1: Yeah.
0: Yeah. Okay. Yeah. Last time I talked, you barely made an announcement that you're having a baby. But I'm trying to figure out what's the sex of the baby. You having a boy or a girl?
1: I'll tell you on the other side.
0: Oh, he's smiling. He must be having a boy.
2: You're experiencing Kyle and Brust.
0: Yes, I want to be a piece of meat. Yes. That is exactly what. Yes. Does it boost my confidence? Absolutely.
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3: Here's a look at your weatherology forecast. High temperatures reach up to 85 this afternoon under partly cloudy skies, westerly winds 5 to 10 miles per hour. Lows dip down to about 64 tonight, mainly clear skies. Slight chance of rain showers tomorrow. High temperatures reach up to 87, a mix of clouds and sun. I'm meteorologist Jennifer Wojcicki on 1430 ESPN Beaver Dam. Right now, it's 83 degrees.
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0: 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All right, here's the last chance, Kyle. Kyle and Brust. Boy or girl?
1: I didn't look at her belly, but you were smiling. Boy. You got two girls!
0: Why are you laughing? Why are you laughing?
1: You got two baby girls. Congratulations, for real.
0: Why are you laughing?
1: You for real? You got two girls? Oh, congratulations. Congratulations.
0: I did the thing that I shouldn't have done.
1: Oh, no, you did. You didn't do that. Oh, a girl.
0: I basically did that. I'm saying I got two in my head about things that don't matter that convinced me I was having a boy.
1: Oh, no. Did you look at her belly?
0: There's a Dr. Seuss book that I read to her, Hop on Pop, and it said, this is my other brother. And she goes, that's my brother.
1: Oh, you thought fate was...
0: The first 12 weeks of the first trimester was completely different. And so, like, it was just oh, it's different. Like, different pregnancy, different gender.
1: Yeah.
0: So, my wife got a pink onesie and a blue onesie.
1: Ooh.
0: And she showed the tests to show if it's a boy or a girl to a friend of ours.
1: Yeah.
0: They stuffed the package with a blue or a pink.
1: Yeah.
0: And I was like, I can't wait any longer. I'm opening it.
1: Oh, you opened it before? Wait a minute.
0: With my wife and daughter on video. And I took the pink onesie and I held up. I was like smiling, but then I dropped it right onto my daughter. I told you I hyped myself up way too much for this.
1: So you really wanted a boy?
0: Yeah.
1: Because I mean...
0: But I'm past it, because now it's like, okay, she's going to have a sister. She'll have a built-in best friend. I'm doing all the things, you know, to convince myself that I'm...
1: So how many more babies? How many more times are you going to try?
0: I knew you were going to ask that.
1: How many more times are you going to try to push them out now? Because you keep spitting out these X's. You need these Y's now. You need these Y's. You're going to have to change up the method. You're going to have to do something different. Something different. You're going to have to think about, okay, how do we get these girls?
0: I'm in my own head.
1: Beautiful girls.
0: I'm
1: oh
0: in my
1: gosh.
0: Own head.
1: That's fantastic.
0: Why are you smiling?
1: Because
0: why are you laughing?
1: Because I know.
0: You're right here with me.
1: You know, hey, I just.
0: Oh, yeah. Hey,
1: I'm too old. The difference between me and you is I got you by like 2 years, and your wife is a little bit younger than mine. And so
0: she's 30, turning 31.
1: Yeah, I can't.
0: What if I told you that I already said, as soon as that baby's out, as soon as we get the green light?
1: You gotta go again. You gotta be Irish twins now. Nah, try to get that boy. Boy, don't go chasing waterfalls.
0: I'm chasing.
1: Because I would tell you, you're going to end up with four girls. Four girls. That's what I said. Test tube. If I'm trying for a third one, I'm going to say, Doc, test tube it. Take all the Y's. Separate all the Y's and shoot them in. Put them in. That's what it is. All the Y's. We ain't risking it. I can't be outnumbered
0: like that. I can't believe
1: you're
0: laughing at this. Why are you laughing? It wasn't like, everyone else is like, oh my gosh.
1: Congratulations.
0: That's awesome. You got up and go, ha, ha, ha.
1: Because I knew you probably wanted a boy. I got to see this video. Where is this video at of you driving?
0: I would put it on the YouTube stream.
2: Whoa, it's a girl.
1: That's Gordon Hayward.
3: You want a girl?
2: Brittany, you were right.
3: Is Daddy happy?
2: Daddy's always happy.
1: Ben, you were.
0: I was a different version of that video.
1: You said daddy's
0: but very
1: always...
0: similar.
1: So what is
0: that's Gordon Hayward, by the way, who had, I believe, two girls.
1: No,
0: and that
1: I think
0: was
1: it's
0: their...
1: three.
0: No, that
1: four.
0: Was his third that became a girl.
1: Oh, I thought
0: and
1: you
0: then
1: had
0: his
1: like three
0: fourth
1: four.
0: Was a boy.
1: Oh, he finally got his boy. Good.
0: Yeah,
1: good.
0: I think he might have had a fifth and had two boys.
1: Oh, well, good for him.
0: Good for him.
1: Good for him. You can't afford four or five.
0: Dude, do you know what I was already thinking? With the experience that I had last year and the experience you had this year?
1: Uh-huh.
0: I feel like I need to start like an account that I don't have money to start funding for a wedding. Now.
1: Oh.
0: That's two weddings.
1: Yeah, it's two weddings.
0: And then if it's third, it's three weddings.
1: Yeah, and you can't give one kid a certain amount of money and not get the other one. So you got to do both daughters the same way. Well, congratulations.
0: No, because you know what happened?

0: What?
1: Between my wife and her sister.
0: Uh-huh.
1: It was a long time, so my wife's going, inflation, inflation!
0: Inflation! I mean, you better get ready for that inflation. I hope Good Karma Brands keeps up with inflation now. You got about 20-some years. 20-some years to get it figured out.
1: You know what? I'm going to turn this on you. You need to learn how... Well, actually, I'll turn it on you later. You need to learn how to treat a lady before you have a lady in your household. Because you downgraded your first-class seats on a flight on your honeymoon. That's messed up. Dirty D, Diana McGuanago, you're on the Carbless Talking text line.
0: Hey, Dirty D.
2: How's the married man doing?
0: I'm doing good, Dirty D. You know what? I ain't going to lie to you. Once the wedding was over, it just seemed like a lot of stress was gone.
1: Yeah, you know what? You've been in such a better mood.
0: I've been called husband 1,000 times. Matter of fact, I got a text.
2: Hey, what did you guys do with Strofe? Where's Strofe?
0: Strofe is hanging around. He was just here yesterday, was he not?
1: Yeah, he was out with me yesterday. He's still working here, doing some big things.
2: Is he not your regular producer anymore?
1: You're gonna have to get to know C-Cat on the other side of the phone. Chat him up. Let him know all about your life.
0: All about your life.
2: I'm just asking.
1: I just gave you an answer.
2: I'm just asking. Is he not on Kyle and Bruss anymore?
0: No,
1: I don't know if I can make this any more clear. C-Cat is now on the other side, which means he is producing, which means when you call, you're going to have to... Everything you told Strofe, you have to call back and tell him. He's got to know everything about you.
2: Oh, okay. Well, now I didn't even get to say goodbye to Strofe.
1: Oh, well, he's going to be around.
0: He was just here yesterday.
1: I think he's subbing in next week.
0: So. Yeah, he is.
1: He's going to be around.
0: He's going to be with me next Tuesday. Live from the ball.
1: So thank you, Dirty Diana. Stay on hold, and C-Cat will talk to you for about 20 minutes to learn the whole story, because you need the whole background.
0: All about you.
1: How did you downgrade a flight? You turn this on. I'm turning on you. You downgraded a flight on your honeymoon? By the way, real quick, I know I'm all over the place, but I need to get this out. First game of the doubleheader is in the books. I'm going to say this. It doesn't feel real. On July 7th, the Brewers are 24 games above .500.
0: Yeah, it's really
1: they cool. play tonight at 6:30. They could be 25 games above .500. That is bonkers.
0: It is bonkers.
1: To
0: think the level of play as you saw in the second half will continue in the first half the way it has is ridiculous.
1: But
0: without winning 10 games in a row, eight games in a row, three times
1: last year, and they're still on pace to do better than they did last year without the winning streaks. That's just consistent series victories grinding you out every single day. I'm pretty sure it's the same score as they won yesterday, 4-3.
0: Yeah, absolutely ridiculous.
1: So don't go anywhere because that's going to be a major portion of our conversation, as it was also noted that Luis Lara, who the Brewers signed to a 7-year, $31 million deal with Escalators, was called to the team. Blake Perkins optioned. I believe I saw Robert Gasser is starting.
0: Robert Gasser, maybe, because he's a
1: 27th man for tonight's doubleheader. So it's Kyle and Brust. Kyle's back. I'm Ben Brust. You can get us on YouTube at ESPN Milwaukee, the ESPN Wisconsin app, and 94.5 ESPN. And, of course, you can just continue on right here. So don't go anywhere. We got Brewers. We got Giannis. And we got so much more your brain can't even handle.
0: Like you're trying to air me out.
1: I didn't air you out. We're back in 2 minutes. Can't believe you laughed at that girl thing.
0: Girl, that's it.
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2: Teams like the Browns, the Packers, they have no right playing in a dome. 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
3: Obviously.
2: It does.
1: That's right. 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
2: I eat and drink a lot, so I shouldn't do that as often.
1: And of course, we could count on Ashley to keep him in check. She just might be the biggest Taylor Swift fan at the station.
2: They are champagne.
3: Shout out Taylor Swift.
2: Oh, give me a break.
1: It's hard to tell. 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Titletown, pro, college, and high school sports around South Central Wisconsin. Even if it's the Wisconsin Badgers, for better or worse.
2: Talk about how bad the Badgers are. Bring the sadness. Another year that they fail to meet the Sweet 16. Another year they don't get to a bowl. It's a disaster in Camp Randall.
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2: Hello and welcome in to the Damn Sports Show here on 1430 ESPN Beaver Dam and Daily Dodge TV. We are just 5 minutes removed from the Milwaukee Brewers winning the second game of five against the St. Louis Cardinals. Have a doubleheader making up that second game just here in a little bit later today, trying to get that unconventional third win in a five-game series. Also today, we reflect. And we look back at what happened last night, as many of us around the country who maybe not be the most passionate of soccer fans for much of our day-to-day lives had that rare moment of we got a little World Cup fever and we got a douse, and I mean a douse, of cold water last night. Wally Lukaczynski, Ashley Dobrzynski with you today. Dobes, how are we doing?
3: You know, I don't think I like soccer anymore. It had a good run in my heart. I had it for about a week, 2 weeks. Well, what the heck was that? We can get into it later, but I'm doing good. How are you, Walter?
2: The 61 seconds that we got to celebrate.
3: Yeah, what the hell was that? What do you mean I only got 61 seconds of, like, joy?
2: And the worst part was we were still celebrating. You, Charlie Dern, Jake Hayes, his wonderful other half, myself, were all together watching this game. And what, we're still standing and high-fiving. We turn around and we're like, wait, it's 2-1?
3: When did the second goal happen?
2: Like, dude, it's not supposed to work like that.
3: Second goal. Whatever.
2: You're right. We will get into that. Let's start with the positives today, because I led the show with it, but the Milwaukee Brewers just keep finding ways to win, finding themselves down 2-0 in this game, a game that, kind of similar to last week, Miz didn't have his best stuff. And the reason I say it like that is he is one of the best pitchers in Major League Baseball, and he got touched up today for 2 home runs, but outside of that, he goes 7 innings. He still crosses the 10 strikeout threshold, and he's finding that way. He's becoming more mature by the outing of being able to go out there, and when he doesn't have his best stuff, being a professional pitcher and being able to work around bats. And Ashley, we watched this today, and yeah, we blinked and it was 2-0 early, but the Miz, man, he just keeps finding a way. Even when he's not locked in his total self, he's unbelievable.
3: Yeah, I mean, I don't know. I think he's missing something right now. I don't know. Yeah.
2: What do you mean?
3: He's given up, I think they said, like, 4 home runs the last couple games. And I get it that, you know, he's an MLB pitcher and things happen.
2: Ball come in fast, ball go out fast.
3: Yes. But this is a guy who is, it's the Miz. I know expectations are high, but, Wally,

0: It's everything was going so well.
1: It's two games.
0: Yeah, but that's just like, it's out of the ordinary. That's not normal for Miz to get home runs hit off of him.
2: I mean, I understand from a very close look where you look at these two games specifically, and then you start thinking about postseason baseball when the moment is brightest, how is he going to respond? I think he's proven throughout this year that, especially after that unbelievable first campaign, all the expectations have been on him. And he's, even today, you give up the two-run shot, and immediately he just starts mowing down batters. He gives up a solo shot a little later in the game. He had three hits through seven innings. I mean, there's very little more that I can ask for, especially, again, he's striking out 10 batters every single time out there. The guy's unhittable in large stretches.
0: Yeah, but also he's unhittable in large stretches. However, I think that there's going to be I disagree with you that he's ready for the playoffs.
2: He's got a 1.47 ERA right now. If you put this on Twitter, you would get eviscerated.
0: I bet I would. But think about it. Think about him last year in the playoffs.
2: I'm thinking.
0: Yeah. He wasn't this. He was in the middle of the rotation. In the innings. He was a reliever. He wasn't a closer. He wasn't a starter. I'm not saying Miz isn't good. I'm not saying that is so far away from what I'm saying. I'm saying that I think Miz has some tweaks that he needs to work out. Everybody does. Look at Harrison.
2: Postseason ball. He gave up two earned runs in 12 innings.
0: I'm not saying that he's bad. I'm not saying he's not going to do well in the postseason. I think right now he has some tweaks that he needs to work out.
2: Well, we're going to find out, too.
0: What?
2: Well, I was going to say we're going to find out because he's going to have the one more before the All-Star break. But as soon as you come back, it feels like there's three seasons in baseball.
0: There are.
2: You have the lead up to the first All-Star break. Everybody's happy baseball's back. Hunky-dory. Nobody really is eliminated unless you're like the Colorado Rockies or something like that. But then you go into the second season, and that's that trade deadline until about the middle of September where you're gearing up, figuring out if you are a legitimate contender or if you're a pretender. And then you have that full-bore sprint to the finish that last couple weeks of the regular season effectively turn into postseason play. We're getting into that second season, and the Miz is going to be the guy they look at coming out of the All-Star break.
0: I agree.
2: And but my point more or less is that what at this point, we're working out kinks is what we're saying. Is there a specific thing? Is it just limit home runs for you? Is there something else that we're looking?
0: I don't know. He just needs to figure it out. he does need to limit the home runs.
2: This feels like what almost you got Christmas 5 days in a row, and now we're making you like, hey, you don't get to open gifts again. Grandma's not coming down. Santa's not going to be here.
0: No.
2: You got to wait. You don't get the new Xbox under the Christmas tree every single time Mitch pitches.
0: Yeah, you don't. But I think that in the important games, you're always gonna be able to count on Miz. I'm just saying that I bet right now he has some tweaks that he needs to work out.
2: Okay, so after yesterday, by the way, we've talked with Gabe. We talked about Brandon Woodruff being down and hopefully it not being all too long term. Mm-hmm. With him being out, and even if he does come back, maybe a little bit of reservations on if you can count on him to stay healthy when you get to the postseason. I imagine starting pitching, is that adjusted for you to being the top thing this team needs to address before we get to the postseason? Do you maintain it should still be relievers? Where do you fall on, like, what this team needs for Ashley Dobrzynski to say, this year is different. I'm in.
0: I think you need pitching. I think that we have such a strong lineup, and we're pulling people up. Cooper Pratt's going to get there. I can't believe I'm saying this. Hell, even Joey Ortiz, he went 3-for-4 today.
2: Yeah, he ain't 0-for-T's anymore. Joey 3-for-T's.
0: We can only say that for the 1 o'clock game. There's a very, very, very, very strong chance
2: You just can't see that.

0: this guy happy. You can't see him be successful, can you?
1: Do it more than once. Not the point. However.
0: Yeah, I'll give you a Garrett Mitchell. People might forget. We had a long-standing discussion on this show at the start of the season. We were like, Garrett Mitchell's not going to get it done.
1: Whoa, let me finish.
0: That was Charlie Dern and I on the show.
1: Charlie Downer.
0: That's you putting that propaganda out there. That won't be me. What I will say is that, Ashley, you did come up and say, hey, Garrett Mitchell, give him time. He's going to be all right, and he's looking like one of the hotter players right now in the game.
1: I think people have to start realizing, and Charlie Dern is one of them, you go through, bouts in baseball. Garrett Mitchell was not good for, a month. Now he's good. Now he's hot again. You get into slumps. And I know what you're going to say, but what about Joey Ortiz? Joey Ortiz has been in a slump his whole career, okay? His whole career, he has been in a slump. So don't tell me that he's not, because he is.
0: Joey Ortiz has been in a slump his entire career.
1: You're going to tell me I'm wrong, Wally?
0: You're going to tell me I'm wrong, Doug?
1: you can't, because he is... I want you to clip that. That's homework assignment for you.
0: I need you to clip that quote and put it in the soundboard.
1: You're going to tell me I'm wrong, or Joey Ortiz is...
0: Joey Ortiz. I want that clip for the show, and we will play that when he has a great game or an awful day, one way or the other.
1: I mean, he had a good game today. He was 3-for-4. Congratulations, Joey Ortiz. But I want to be able to see it tonight at 6 p.m. when those starting lineups go out. If he's in it, I'm expecting him to have a hell of a game today.
0: Do you think he will be in that, though?
1: Yes, because David Hamilton's injured. He's on the IL. Lara's an outfielder, which I think we have to talk about Lara and where he's going to fit into this. We're going to talk about that later. But I just don't think that Joey Ortiz, he's got a hell of a glove. But we need to address the hitting. And I think that... I think there's a lot of people. This wasn't even the topic that we're
0: going
1: to. Let me go back to who I think. Oh my gosh, what do the Brewers need? The Brewers need. What was the question?
0: Starting pitching or relief pitching? What is the top of the order? What is the thing that they need more than anything?
1: Relief.
0: You're going to say relief pitching still?
1: Yeah, I think so. What do you think?
0: You know what? I still stick with the maintain that it. I'm with you. It's got to be pitching. I don't need the big power bat that a lot of people are going to clamor for. I imagine right now, and I think I hear it in the background. Is that Big Jim?
1: Yeah. Oh, wait. Hold on. I'm really bad at the microphones. Yeah.
0: And I know Big Jim's coming like Shaquille O'Neal in his prime to put a two-hand slam down on Dobes here. Big Jim, welcome to the program.
2: Ashley, while he's being nice, you need to call whoever the senior member of HR is there at Good Karma Beaver Dam, and they need to come and administer a urine test to Ashley.
1: You think Joey Ortiz is good?
2: No, I'm talking about some instincts.
0: I know, panicking after two starts.
1: Oh, my God. Are you serious?
0: It's two starts?
1: This is a man... This is a man who has had strikeout after strikeout after strikeout. It's a little concerning when all of a sudden he's getting home runs hit off
0: him. He gave up 3 hits in 7 innings.
2: He gave up 3 hits in 7 innings. He struck out how many? It was more than 10, I know that.
0: I think it was 11 at the final count.
2: Here's the thing, Dobes. You know what? You can't call anybody Charlie Downer or Wally Downer or Big Jim Downer or anything like that anymore. Because now it's Dobes Downer. It's even alliterative.
0: D squared.
2: Are you guys representing a weed store now? Because I think Dobes has been hitting the gummies before the show.
1: Yep.
2: Well, you know what, though? If it was gummies, you wouldn't be ragging on Jacob Mizrowski after they won. This is the other thing. I mean, at least Charlie Downer would wait until they would lose before he went into Charlie Downer mode. They won! They beat the second place team in the division on the road! They won their second game in a row! He struck out over 10!

0: he blew him off the mound. Oh, he's got to make some tweaks. I don't know, man. This guy, I'll tell you. He picked him up, Nolan Ryan. He's got to make some tweaks. Come on, man. Wally was being nice. That ain't my job. Somebody get Sherry Sackett on the line. Let's get a urine test for Joel.
1: Care to comment?
2: His curveball was left a little too low.
1: Gosh, Big Jim, I appreciate getting some help from the Wings here. I needed it. I needed that today.
2: He's off. He hung up.
1: Oh, but it's fine. We'll be average for Big Jim here today. Oh, my gosh. I think that Big Jim and myself included, it's just, for me, it's two games where he's pitching at a Cy Young level right now.
2: Because this was you at the beginning of the season. You kept saying to the whole, this show, you would be like, the Brewers lost a game. Are they out of the NL Central race?
1: No, I didn't.
2: Yes, you. Oh, my God.
1: What in the world?
2: It was May. And you would be like, the Brewers have lost three. Are we screwed? I am not at all saying that Jacob Mizorowski is a bad pitcher.
1: This is outlandish. This is a lash out like I've never seen.
2: Let me finish. I've never said he was bad. I never said that he wasn't good. He went seven innings. No duh. I was watching the damn game.
1: I
2: understand all this. What I am saying is that I would bet all the money in the world that Pat Murphy's press conference was probably something like, there's some things we need to work on with Miz. He said that after he struck out 12.
1: But he's giving coach talk. He's always going to
2: tell. Exactly.
1: He could throw a perfect game and he'd go out there. I think Jacob would still tell you that there's still things we want to clean up. We got to get better at. That's coach talk.
2: So am I just supposed to sit here and sing praises for all that can be? People know this. People know that he had a great game. I bet right now that Miz is like going through film, or he will be soon, and being like, this is what I need to tweak. I am not at all saying that Miz is bad. I'm not saying that he's not going to be a playoff contender. I'm just saying I bet that there are some tweaks that are going to be made.
1: Lost in all of this is you are trying to tell me that at some point in May, I said that the Brewers, and I questioned if they were dead?
2: Wally, every day
1: that
2: in
1: is
2: May.
1: You bring that to the show, May. I will leave it out there.
2: Every day in May, you would be like, is the NL set? How's the NL? Well, this was when your Pirates were doing good. And it was like,
1: and they've won two straight.
2: Is there an NL Central race?
1: And that's a different question if there's a race or if they're dead.
2: It was like, are the Brewers going to be able to handle an NL Central that's all above 500? Yeah, I think so, because the rest of the teams suck.
1: This is unbelievable.
2: We talked about the NL Central so much.
1: Referee!
2: Two games, it's out of the ordinary for Miz. It is out of the ordinary for
1: him. Yellow card. No way. I want proof.
2: I will. I will spend my entire day tomorrow looking up proof and getting. I will sing it to the masses then.
1: That's great. You keep looking. It'll be like Atlantis. It's a legend, and that's all it'll ever be.
2: No, it won't be.
1: It'll be all it ever is.
2: I've made the descriptions for all of this.
1: That's great. Now you're putting words in the old guy's mouth here. I see how it is.
2: Man, I hope that NL Central race in May isn't too concerning.
1: This is
2: that's what you said.
1: Outlandish.
2: After a couple games that the Brewers did bad it.
1: This is, but I will let you. The floor will be yours at any point this week. I'll give you 3 days.
2: Okay.
1: You find it, you play it. I'll give you the first word to response.
2: Okay.
1: All right. Fair enough. Before we go to break.
2: Got out of hand.
1: Before we go to break, there's a shot you can find out. Watch with your own eyes, potentially Jacob Mizorowski on the mound, because we still have one ticket left for our Milwaukee baseball bus trip. Make sure you swing by the station. It's $70. You were picked up and drop off right there at Slumberland, that game July 22nd against the Mets. Aaron Bischoff and Edwards Jones, the wonderful partners that make that trip possible. You want to go see the Brewers, want to go see this first place team that apparently I thought was going to be 42 and 120 about a month ago. You can watch them in person as they continue their torrid stretch just in about a week's, or I guess that's 2 weeks away, about 2 weeks' time, one ticket.

0: Yeah, you get to experience the NL Central. See if we got concerns.
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2: 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Before we continue our Milwaukee Brewers coverage here and conversation, if you will, a one-sided to a wall at some point conversation, we'll get to that. But first, if you are looking for a one-stop shop thing for all things sports cards, head on over to Real Sports Cards in Waupun or

0: This week's crop progress and condition report put out by the USDA says Wisconsin corn and soybeans are well on their way to a fruitful crop. But what are farmers actually noticing in their fields? I sat down with regional crops and soils educator Anastasia Kurth. She tells me if the boots on the ground observation aligns with the report.
1: So majority of our crops are rated in the good to excellent category, which is great for this time of year. I've done quite a bit of driving around lately, and crops are looking really good, especially compared to where we were at last year. I know we chatted about this time last year, and we were kind of going through a similar spell of heat and humidity at the same time. I know last year we were behind on our growing degree days, and this year we're actually a little bit ahead. So the crops are still loving this heat, but not as required as it was last year at this time.
0: That's Anastasia Kurth. She's a regional crops and soils educator for UW-Madison Extension. 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They have important information such as growing degree days, temperatures, and agronomic considerations for both corn and soybean farmers as well as specialty crop growers. More information about that tool can be found at cropsandsoils.extension.wisc.edu. Stick around. We'll take a look at how the market's closed right after this.
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0: Well, we welcome some green ink to the close today. From Chicago, cash corn closed up 1 3/4 at 442.5. New crop corn closed up 6.5 at 464.25. Cash soybeans closed up 14.5 cents at 1196.75. New crop soybeans up 5.5 at 1197.75. July wheat contracts up 3.25 at 609.25. For the Midwest Farm Report, I'm Kylie Allen.
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Hey, that's the late, great Don Peachy and the boys and girls from Burnett kicking off the Barn Show Happy Hour the way they always do, whether we're live or on tape. 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Bar is closed. 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And we'll have a little fun along the way as well. 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Brewers and Cardinals, game 2 of the doubleheader coming up later on. Hey, mark your calendars for this Saturday, July 11th, for the 21st annual Manchester Shootout. Gates open at 5 o'clock. Show begins at 7 until 9. And there's going to be a big old dance to follow, hosted by yours truly. You bet. We will be setting up the music, and that usually goes till after midnight. And tickets are $25 for adults, kids from 6 to 12, $10, 5 and under free, located at the Manchester Rod and Gun Club, just south of Marquesan. Come on out for a good time. And it's the 21st annual Manchester Shootout. They had a different company doing the rodeo before that, the Little Britches Rodeo. This marking their 40th year in a row of the event, and it would be this Cowboys' 40th year playing music for it. And I do, all I'll say about that is the equipment sure is better than it was. The equipment that we use to make noise in public, it sure a lot better than it used to be. So come on out and, you know, nod, nod, wink, wink. I know a guy that's got some beer tickets that were gifted to me by the rodeo people, but I can't really give them out on the air because of, well, how do I check ID, right? But if you hit me up, that can be kind of a radio thing. If you come up to me and say, hey, I heard you say you've got drink tickets on the radio, that's how you're going to score them. That's how you can win on the Barn Show, because I can check your ID. You bet I will. Hey, our weather for tonight, we are at 83 degrees right now with clear skies, calm winds. Pressure is at 30.11 inches of mercury. No precipitation. 57% humidity. Visibility is wide open at 10 miles for you drone flyers. Sun's going to go down at 8:38 with a waning crescent moon. Tonight, mostly clear with a low of around 61 with calm winds. Mostly

sunny with a high near 86 on Wednesday. Southwest winds gusting to 10. Wednesday night, mostly cloudy with overnight showers and thunderstorms possible with a low of around 66. And the extended forecast into Thursday, mostly sunny with showers likely and possible a thunderstorm and a high near 82. It is the dog days of summer. Well, Tuba Dan and the family band heading over to Ripon for this next one, When My Blue Moon.

Scuba Dan and the Family Dan going over to Ripon for that one, When My Blue Moon Turns to Gold Again. On the tape-recorded barn show, happy hour, I'm Jeff Hall on WBEV. Hey, if you're a Wisconsin hunter, you know there's nothing quite like deer camp. Well, this year, deer camp is coming early. It's Huntstock, a three-day hunting festival. It's happening July 17th through the 19th at the Dodge County Fairgrounds, and it's shaping up to be one of the biggest hunting events of the summer. You'll have a chance to meet the hunting public, Dan Infault, Barry Wenzel, and John Eberhardt, and thousands of passionate hunters from across the Midwest. There will be seminars running all festival long. 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Up next on the tape-recorded barn show, Gary Kuchenbecker and his Olager Orchestra. Let's head on down to Chicago for the Chicago Polka.

Gary Kuchenbecker and his Old Lager Orchestra with the Chicago Polka. All right. Our show brought to you by Harold and Lori at Club 60, 4 miles west of Columbus on Highway 60. Now, they're only closed on Tuesdays and Wednesdays. 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It's Harold and Lori at Club 60, 4 miles west of Highway 60. Back into the tunes we go on the tape-recorded Tuesday night Barn Show Happy Hour.

Bernie Roberts with Oscar Howard and Blondie twirling that baton around the stage like she means it. That's musicians come out and play on the Tuesday night tape recorded barn show. We got Brewer baseball coming up right after the show. We got ABC News first. That comes up at 6 o'clock, and at 6:10 it is game two of the Brewers at the Cardinals. A two-game series this afternoon and into tonight. Catch the Brewers with us all night long. 95.3, I'll be back with the night shift and the insomnia show after game.

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0: Yeah, check them out at Waterloo Ag. Hey, I've said it a million times. There is no better live music than live polka music, and the Hustisford Community Hall's got you covered this Sunday, July 12th, with Keith Gennerman Band. Dances are at 1 p.m. until 4:30 p.m. Admission is $10. Hustisford Community Hall is located at 316 East Tweedy Street, Beaver Dam. It's live polka music with the Keith Gennerman Band this Sunday at Hustisford from 1 until 4:30. Well, I met a guy over the weekend when I followed the John Peachy and Leroy Godfrey aggregation known as the Music Makers in memory of the late, great Don Peachy. And one guy that was playing with him was Ryan Kautzer. And we just happened to have this one by Ryan in the library. And Oni, if you're listening, I know she likes this song. Crank your woofers and tweeters. Just because. It's Ryan Kautzer, local musician, on the Barn Show Happy Hour.

0: Oz. Love that song. All right, our show brought to you in part by Jeff Nowicki and the gang at Hometown Glass and Improvement on the beautiful east side of Beaverdam.
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0: the Time Dutchman, rocking rhythm polka on the Barn Show Happy Hour, tape recorded Tuesday night soiree. I am physically on my way to Green Lake right now to meet up with some old people. Yeah, they're really old. Okay, they're my age. Class of Green Lake High School, class of 75. We don't wait around for 5-year reunions because it's getting to be, we're getting to be that long in the tooth. So we all get together. It was a very small class. And we get together about every 6 weeks, sometimes in the afternoon, sometimes at night. This week they elected to have it in the evening hours. So with the two Brewer games, I figured it was a good enough night of Vinny to tape record the show. Anyway, I'll be back live and local tomorrow. I won't even ask you if you missed me. You don't have to answer that. All right, our show brought to you by Kurt Hansen and the gang down there in Columbus at Midstate Equipment. 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

0: 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And don't forget the Mid-State Rental Store, 330 Transit Road in Columbus. You don't have to buy a new or used piece of equipment if you're just going to do a little digging around the house or the farm and then kind of run out of use for it. No problem. 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It's the Mid-State Rental Store, 330 Transit Road. As we brush across the bottom of the 5 o'clock hour on the tape-recorded barn show, time for news. 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
1: From ABC News, I'm Wayne Cabot. The U.S. is launching new strikes against Iran, answering new Iranian attacks today on ships in the waters off Oman in the Strait of Hormuz. ABC's Luis Martinez.
2: There were three ships that were targeted overnight and earlier today in the Strait of Hormuz by Iranian missiles. That's according to U.S. officials. And so what we have been expecting is whether the United States was going to respond militarily against Iran for this, as we had seen in previous weeks during the Memorandum of Understanding. That is exactly what is happening today.
1: Also, the U.S. is cutting off Iran from selling oil. Oil is up right now between 5 and 6%. All this happening as President Trump meets with NATO allies in Turkey and as Ukraine's president tries to get Trump to pressure Vladimir Putin to finally end Russia's war on Ukraine. A fatal ICE shooting this morning in Houston. ICE saying that it killed a Mexican national evading arrest and they say allegedly was trying to run over an officer. Another woman just came forward to the Washington Post making allegations against Graham Plattner. Today, Bernie Sanders and Zohran Mamdani urged Plattner to end his Senate race in Maine. A federal judge says the Trump administration cannot obtain personal information of poll workers in Georgia.
3: In quashing the subpoena for the names, home, and email addresses and phone numbers of every poll worker in Fulton County, federal judge William Ray II says the statute of limitations for possible crimes related to the 2020 election has long expired. The Trump-appointed judge writes, everyone, whether you support the president or you do not, or whether you believe the 2020 election was fair or believe that it was not, should be concerned about the DOJ's ability to utilize the power of the grand jury to appropriate your private information without a legitimate purpose. Stephen Portnoy, ABC News, Washington.
1: Stocks dragged down by AI stocks. The NASDAQ fell 1.2% today. 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
0: All right, thank you, ABC. Now it is time to find out what in the world's going on around here in our parts with Barn Show News. We head over to the Barn Show Newsroom at 100 Bill McCullum Way. Here is Justin Wilski.
4: The Randall Fire Department says no injuries were reported after a house fire Sunday morning on County Highway P. A passerby reported smoke and flames coming through the roof around 9:12 a.m. and tried to contact the homeowner. Crews found heavy fire and smoke. The cause remains under investigation. Beaver Dam Police are educating riders about Wisconsin's e-bike laws as electric bikes become more common throughout the city. Officials say not every electric-powered bike is legal to operate on public streets or sidewalks. State Representative Mark Bourne of Beaver Dam has received the Wisconsin Counties Association Outstanding Legislator Award. The association says the award recognizes Bourne's work on county government issues during the 2025-2026 legislative session, including his role as co-chair of the Joint Committee on Finance. The Dodge County Sheriff's Office has earned accreditation from the Wisconsin Law Enforcement Accreditation Group. The Sheriff's Office says the Board of Directors approved the designation June 8th, marking the agency's second consecutive accreditation. The Beaver Dam Community Library will host local historian Roger Knoll for Beaver Dam's 4th of July through the years, Wednesday, July 15th at 6 p.m. The free all-ages program will feature stories, images, memories, and traditions from past Independence Day celebrations in Beaver Dam. And finally, Wisconsin is planning a trade mission to Africa later this year. Governor Tony Evers and the WEDC will visit Ghana and South Africa with planned stops focused on trade, manufacturing, agriculture, healthcare, and business partnerships involving Wisconsin.

0: 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I'm Justin Wilski with your Barn Show News. 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
3: In sports, the Brewers took game one of their day-night doubleheader in St. Louis this afternoon, 4-3. After a slow start, the Miz settled down to strike out 11 and retire the final 14 batters he faced. Game two of the double dip set for tonight. Robert Gasser takes on Hunter Dobbins, 6:10 the broadcast time on 95.3. Brewers also called up top prospect Luis Lara. The outfielder recently signed a 7-year, $31 million contract about a month ago. Paravaria High School baseball players named All-State by Prep Baseball Wisconsin. Wapan catcher Chase Beam was named first team All-State, while Beaver Dam's Ashton Seifert was given second team honors as a pitcher. American Legion baseball tonight, Beaver Dam's JVs at Mayville at 7 o'clock, Watertown Senior Legion at Heartland at 6, Horicon Senior Legion at KML at 6, and as we speak, the Watertown Junior Legion playing St. Mary Springs. That's your Barn Show Sports. I'm Wade Bates on 95.3 WBEV.
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5: Lows of aloft around 64. Tonight, under mainly clear skies, southwest winds around 5 miles per hour. A blend of clouds and sun. Tomorrow, slight chance for showers. Daytime highs approaching 87. Thunderstorms likely. Tomorrow night, lows dip down to about 66. Cloudy skies expected. I'm meteorologist Jennifer Wojcicki on 95.3 WBEV, powered by Daily Dodge. Currently 84.
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7: Cattle are trading stronger at the Milwaukee Stockyards on Tuesday at the club trading high yielding cutter and utility cows, 125 to 145. Premium no roll cows, 150 up to 175. 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
2: 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And the low yielding selects and regular and fish Holstein steers and efforts, 224 and down. Market cows, high yielding cows, 150 to 175. Cutters, utilities, and lower yielding cows at 99 and 149. And the lower yielding canner, shells, trim, and duffel health at 30 to 95. Market poles, high yielding bulls, 180 to 235. And the calves sold are scaled and sold by the head. Quality Holstein bull calves, 1150 to 1460. Second cut calves, 700 to 1140 per head. Quality Holstein heifer calves, $700 to $1,000 per head. 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
1: And big thanks to everybody who helps us put on the Barn Show Happy Hour, bottom of the hour news break. We had Justin with the news. We had Wade with the sports. Jen with the weather. And stock market reports, livestock market reports, that is, from Gary Sutherland at Peaceful Reeseville, and Leo from Lamira at Equity Livestock. Back into the tunes as we make our way to that mythical hour of 6 o'clock on the tape-recorded Barn Show Happy Hour. I'm Jeff All, cranking them out. Here's the top-notchman and the Come On and Sing Polka.

0: Love that yodeling. That is the Come On and Sing Polka. Top notch, man, as we're starting to wind things down on the old Tuesday night tape recorded barn show, brought to you by Chris, Adam, and Abby Klodowski from Klodowski Real Estate.
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0: tape recorded. We give Eddie Rivers and the bartenders and the bouncers and everybody a well-deserved day off in this heat. That way we can get the Barn Show Tavern cleaned up, and we can get some oil in the Barn Show getaway car. So it all works out. Well, as we start to wind things down, here's Mark Jerakovic with the ever-popular Maurice, You Big Cashunt. Don't do that.
1: This song is called Maurice, Don't Do That. And I'm going to tell you about this song. Me and my wife, Alida, we were married only 3 years when Maurice, that big cochon, he came along and stole Alida from me. 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I'm going to die and become a ghost. 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

0: Maurice, don't do that, you big cushoon. On 95.3 WBEV. 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
0: As we're starting to wind things down on the Barn Show Happy Hour, the tape-recorded Barn Show Happy Hour, the three rascals, as Uncle Bill used to call them, Ryan, Carl, and Denny, and I saw the light on 95.3 WBEV.

Those three rascals, Ryan, Carl, and Denny, I saw the light as we're starting to wind things down on the tape-recorded Tuesday night barn show. Happy hour. We got more Brewer baseball coming up. We'll see if they sweep the series tonight. It's a doubleheader. Brewers are at the Cardinals in St. Louis, and our coverage for Game 2 starting at 6:10 right after ABC News. Merlin Schwartz and the Push and Pulls taking us up to the closer, which, of course, is a Great American Farmer. For all you Great American Farmers out there, we'll be back live and local in the Slumberland Furniture Studios tomorrow. So between now and then, kids, as always, behave yourselves. Get out there and have a good one.

You'll find him on his way to the field before the hot summer sun touches the morning, and he'll still be out there with the last daylight, working that piece of ground that lives in his mind forever. It's a permanent part of his soul. You'll find him pumping fuel into his tractor, or setting posts for his electric fence to keep his cattle in. And you'll find him cutting cane in Oklahoma, picking cotton in Texas, baling hay in Indiana, New York, and California, cutting wheat in Kansas and the Dakotas, and combining corn in Iowa, Nebraska, and the Carolinas. He's got dirt on his big calloused hands, a sweat-stained straw hat, and a heart as big as this big land he works. He's got a country girl for a wife, and kids like everybody else. You'll find him in town, visiting on Saturday afternoon, and sitting in church on Sunday morning. He listens to the world through his radio and TV, and he's always at the mercy of the weather that guides his fortunes forever. He's humble. He loves his neighbors. He knows what friendship really means. He's a good man. He loves this great country of ours. He knows the pride of standing at the end of a field, looking at the even furrows that move out to the end of the world, watching that bumper crop stretch up to touch the sky. He knows the beauty of a soft, gentle rain and how to break that top crust so that Mother Earth can enjoy a refreshing drink. You'll find him sweating from the hot summer sun and the exhaust from his big four-wheeler, and sometimes you'll see him crying inside as he looks out on the hail-stripped stalks that put his whole year's work to death, the night before he was to have reaped the harvest of his dreams. You'll find him leaning on the kitchen table late in the evening, weary from the labors of the day, happy that his farm is bedded down for another night. He's got dirt on his face and his hair's mussed, his shirt unbuttoned and his shoes off, a glass of iced tea in his hand, and he's laying down a few soft words to his wife about the country, the politicians, and next year. You can count on him when the chips are down. His word is his bond and his honor. In the wintertime, you'll find him out in the shed, working on his tractor, combine, or one-way, getting ready for the springtime and the long, hard summer ahead. He knows the excitement that comes from watching the yellow school bus kick up dust as it moves down a country road with a load of happy kids, and he lives knowing that his crop can burn up in the summer sun or his house burn down on a winter night and help could never get there in time. And you'll find him on a winter evening, sitting by the fire with his hands wrapped around a hot cup of coffee. Yes, he's more than a friend. He's the great American farmer. He takes time to thank the Lord on Sunday morning. He finds beauty in the gentle springtime rain.

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1: From ABC News, I'm Dave Packer. The U.S. striking targets in Iran, the action confirmed by CENTCOM in response to Iran's attacks on ships in the Strait of Hormuz. And the U.S. revoking its agreement to allow Iran to sell its oil. ABC's Louis Martinez.
2: There were three ships that were targeted overnight and earlier today in the Strait of Hormuz by Iranian missiles. That's according to U.S. officials. And so what we have been expecting is whether the United States was going to respond militarily against Iran for this, as we had seen in previous weeks during the Memorandum of Understanding. That is exactly what is happening today.
1: In New York City, parts of Manhattan's east side evacuated as a high-rise building under renovation is in danger of collapse. Mayor Zoran Mamdani.
3: Two structural columns have buckled, in addition to multiple cracks and sagging floors. The building remains unstable. Since arriving on scene, we have witnessed additional movement in one of the compromised columns.
1: Now, the movement has now apparently stopped, which will allow engineers to go in to try to stabilize it. Another allegation from a former girlfriend against Maine Democratic Senate candidate Graham Plattner, this one reported by the Washington Post.
4: The pressure on Plattner to step out of the running has only grown, with top leaders in the party, including the Democratic Senatorial Campaign Committee, saying they won't support him if he stays in the race. Graham Plattner continues to deny the allegation that he sexually assaulted a woman in a drunken stupor 4.5 years ago. But he says he's now reflecting on a path forward.
1: ABC's Stephen Portnoy. President Trump is in Ankara, Turkey for the NATO summit, where he said he'll be lifting U.S. sanctions on Turkey.
5: We don't want to sanction friends. It's very simple. There's plenty of people we can sanction, and we are sanctioned. We don't want to sanction friends.
1: A Mississippi community is mourning the death of Nolan Xavier Wells. Authorities believe they've recovered the 18-year-old's body after he went missing over the weekend. Officials say Wells vanished after going on a boat trip with friends for the 4th of July. You're listening to ABC News.
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1: Football coach at Bucknell University has been charged with felony hazing in connection with the death of a player.
0: 18-year-old CJ Dickey collapsed during his first workout with the team in 2024. In a lawsuit, his family has claimed that strength and conditioning coach Mark Hulbis forced Dickey to do up and down exercises. The teen was later rushed to the hospital and treated for rhabdomyolysis, or rhabdo, a condition caused by extreme exertion that leads to muscle breakdown. Pennsylvania's attorney general calling it an extraordinary tragedy, worsened by the fact that CJ's death was preventable.
1: ABC's Sophie Flay. There's a new competitor trying to become the next financial hub, Y'all Street.
9: There was no bell-ringing ceremony or floor traders shouting out buys and sells, but the Texas Stock Exchange quietly began operating in Dallas Monday with the trading of test securities as part of a staged launch. Livestock trading on Y'all Street is expected to begin Friday with a small group of securities with a broader rollout later in the year.
1: ABC's Jim Ryan. Illinois is the latest state to impose regulations on artificial intelligence. A bill signed into law by Governor J.B. Pritzker increases transparency and accountability requirements for the largest AI models, those that generate more than $500 million in annual revenue and are trained using massive computing power. And Mariska Hargitay will host the 78th Primetime Emmy Awards in September. Nominations will be revealed tomorrow. Dave Packer, ABC News.
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2: Lows of aloft around 64. Tonight, under mainly clear skies, southwest winds around 5 miles per hour. A blend of clouds and sun. Tomorrow, slight chance for showers. Daytime highs approaching 87. Thunderstorms likely. Tomorrow night, lows dip down to about 66. Cloudy skies expected. I'm meteorologist Jennifer Wojcicki on 95.3 WBEV, powered by Daily Dodge. Currently 84.

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5: And for the second time today, we say hello to you from St. Louis, Missouri. The Brewers and Cardinals getting set for Game 2 of this doubleheader today, Game 3 of this series. The Brewers have been on the winning end of a couple of 4-3 contests last night and earlier today. It is currently raining here in St. Louis. They have not pulled the tarp. They are in position to potentially pull the tarp if they need to, but we'll see. Gary Sanchez is making his way out to the bullpen to help Robert Gasser continue his process of getting ready for this start. I don't think that anybody's overly concerned about getting this game in tonight, but hopefully we don't have any kind of delay. As of right now, there is no tarp on the field, and the rain is very, very light. In fact, it's almost non-existent from where it was even two or three

0: have these athletes who are not 25 years old, and they're still able to dominate. I love watching. I can root for the old guy. Maybe because I sort of am, but I can root for the old guy.
1: No, you're not. You're not one of the old guys. Come on,
2: thank you very much.
1: But you want to know who was one of the old guys for a long time? Tom Brady. And if he says that Lionel Messi has entered that upper echelon, that he is amongst the greatest of all time in sports, not only do I believe it, because I witnessed it with my own two eyes today, as Lionel Messi scores his eighth goal of the tournament, the equalizer for Argentina, ultimately an Enzo Fernandez strike at the 92nd minute in stoppage time is the difference as Argentina pulls ahead and advances to the quarterfinals. Lionel Messi, by the way, should be noted number two all-time in international career goals behind only the now soon-to-be newly retired, I don't know how we're describing Cristiano Ronaldo, who wrapped up his prolific career on the international World Cup scene last night with the loss to Spain. 21 World Cup career goals for Lionel Messi, 124 overall. That trails again only Ronaldo's 146.
2: But he's only hit four of his PKs out of eight tries in the World Cup. So, I mean, you know, I don't know. Maybe he's not.
1: Hey, well, Cristiano Ronaldo's 41. I think that once you hit 40, we can start calling you old. How does that sound? And so Lionel Messi's not quite there yet, Keith. So maybe he's still got another World Cup.
2: You just said I'm not old and I am over 40. So I don't know. You know, go over 50.
1: Moving on. If you want to get involved in the conversation regarding the 2026 World Cup, I never said it. Hit us up. 888-729-3776. That is 888-SAY-ESPN. If you have a thought about the World Cup, if you have a thought of the greatest of all time, where does Lionel Messi rank? It's Mia O'Brien. It's Keith Arizari. It's Amber and Ian. And coming up, you need to stick around because Keith Arizari has some strong thoughts about why the U.S. is not moving on into the quarterfinal round. We will discuss why that is coming up next here on ESPN Radio and the ESPN app.
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0: LeBron James in Philadelphia? Before we get to that, the reserves for the 2026 WNBA All-Star Game have been announced live on ESPN. Sonia Citron, Kiki Arioffen of the Washington Mystics, Alisha Gray, Ryan Howard, Angel Reese of the Atlanta Dream, Courtney Williams of the Minnesota Lynx, Jonquel Jones of the New York Liberty, Marina Mabry of the Toronto Tempo, Dominique Malanga of the Seattle Storm, Jackie Young of the Las Vegas Aces, and Aneka Ogumake and Kelsey Plum of the Los Angeles Sparks round out this year's All-Star field to go along with those 10 previously announced starters for the game on July the 25th. And in the NBA, our Shams Charania is now reporting that the Detroit Pistons are trading Caris LeVert and 2 second-round picks to the Milwaukee Bucks for Taurean Prince and Gary Harris. The Pistons will create a trade exception from the deal and savings while the Bucks acquire LeVert and pick up additional assets. This is Amber and Ian here on ESPN Radio, presented by Progressive Insurance. Mia O'Brien, Keith Irizarry sitting in for Amber and Ian. If you have a thought or two on the World Cup or the latest moves on the hardwood, hit us up at 888-729-3776. We'd love to hear from you at a time in the calendar year, Keith, where I'm told it's so quiet. There's nothing going on. But maybe that is because LeBron James is lurking somewhere, plotting with his cohort, with the one and only Rich Paul, and a whiteboard and marker in hand, exactly where, it's always sunny in Philadelphia real life moment, which scenario is the perfect one to put a bow on a Hall of Fame career for LeBron James. And now you're telling me Philadelphia is in the mix with Cleveland and Miami? How did that happen?
1: All right, I thought the Philadelphia thing was clearly going to happen. I knew that this was going to be something we would be talking about, and here's why. When the minute Jaylen Brown got sent there, they now, you could argue, would have the best

0: 14th.
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